0: Are you receiving that strength each day? Today on Turning Point, Dr. David Jeremiah continues his look at securing inner peace in a world of outer conflict. Peace that's given as it's needed each day through the Holy Spirit. To introduce the conclusion of his message, The Strength of the Spirit, here's David.
1: I am sure you've heard people talk about how hard it is to live the Christian life. You know, I often say that the Christian life is not hard. It is not difficult. It's impossible. It's impossible in your own strength. If you try to be a Christian without Christ, if you try to be a Christian without the Holy Spirit, it's an impossible task. And because the Christian life is supernatural, you need the supernatural to make it work. And that's where the Holy Spirit comes in. He is the strength of the Christian life. He is the inner working of your daily walk with the Lord. And the Holy Spirit is there to strengthen you so that when you are weak, even then you are strong. I've learned that lesson not only from the Bible, but from personal experience. The Spirit of God is the strength of God. And that's the subject that is before us in today's program. Also, I want to remind you that the ministry of the Holy Spirit and what it means is in this book that we have written called The Holy Spirit You May Not Know, a 250-page book that completes the trilogy on the Godhead. We now have The God You May Not Know, The Jesus You May Not Know, and this finishes it, The Holy Spirit You May Not Know. We're so excited because this book explains a lot of things that people wonder about. There are more questions about the Holy Spirit than the other members of the Trinity. I just have known that over the years as I've talked to people. In fact, many people who want to be Christians stumble over the truth of the Holy Spirit. We've answered many of the questions and explained the doctrine in many ways in this book, 250 pages in a hardback book. It's yours for the asking. When you send your gift to Turning Point today, send the best gift you can. Do what you believe God wants you to do. And then when you do that, ask for the book and it will be sent to you. This is part two of The Strength of the Spirit. We're talking about how the Spirit of God enables you to do what the Christian life demands. Let's begin part two together. Now, there's much more to glean from this prayer. In verses 16 through 19, we learn about the possibilities of this prayer. Ephesians 3:16 says, "Here's what I pray, that he would grant you, according to the riches of his glory, to be strengthened with might through his Spirit in the inner man." Paul asked God to fill the Ephesians with inward power, with inward strength. All the strong words he uses in verse 16, riches, glory, strengthened, and might. And the word might appears over and over in the New Testament, over 120 times in total. It refers to the power that God gives to his people. God gives might to us through the inner part of our being. I'm so taken by the verse in 2 Corinthians 4:16 that the outward man is wasting away, but the inner man is being renewed day by day. That's true. I don't think anybody has to convince us of that. We know it. We experience, especially the outward man part of it. But the interesting thing is the Bible tells us that while we may be seeming to be weakened in the outward person, we can become strengthened in the inward person. And that's what Paul is praying about. He wants his people, he wants us, to have a strong center so that whatever happens, whatever takes place in our lives, we have this power, this might, this strength that carries us through. One of our friends here at Shadow Mountain is a man named Rob Morgan. He preaches often when I'm not here. And he wrote a book some years ago that became a very special book to me because it was during the early days of my illness, and the book was on strength. The book was called The Strength You Need. I was feeling pretty weak then, and I was looking for strength anywhere I could find it. I remember picking up that book, and Rob had taken all of the passages in the Bible that talk about strength and written a chapter about them. And I was blessed by that book and helped by it. In this book, he said, "We're living in a difficult age, and events on the world stage are disconcerting. In times like these, we need to be stronger, stronger as husbands. We need to be stronger wives, stronger people. We need stronger children, stronger families, stronger churches. stronger determination to tackle each day for good and for God. And he said, if you're like me, you want stronger faith, stronger peace, stronger joy, and more stamina to do the work the Lord assigns each day. And I kept saying to myself, amen, that's what I want. I want to be strong in my spirit. I want to be able to have the resilience and the strength and the stamina to face challenges that come my way, no matter what they may be. Not because I'm strong, but because there's a strength in me that is greater than me. The Bible says God has not given us a spirit of fear, but of power and of love and of a sound mind. And when you're strengthened by the Holy Spirit, Paul says three things will happen in your life. These are things we may not think about, but Paul wants us to know that when, first of all, we are strengthened in the Spirit, we sense the presence of God in our life. Now, this is a little bit delicate, but let me see if I can help us grab hold of it. He says that Christ may dwell in your hearts through faith, verse 17. The Bible says that Christ comes to live within our hearts when we become Christians. And Paul is writing this to Christian people, and he's praying that Christ might dwell in their hearts. There must be a difference between dwelling and living, and there is. The word dwell there means to be at home. Paul says, my prayer for you is that Christ may be at home in your heart. Have you ever been in a place where you were in the house, but you weren't at home in the house? Maybe they talked to you as close to the door as possible so that as fast as you came in, you will leave. You do not feel welcome. You do not feel at home. The Bible says that God's prayer for us is that Jesus Christ might live in our hearts and be at home there, that he might dwell there, that he might be comfortable there. Is Christ comfortable in your heart? Are you comfortable with Christ in your heart? It's interesting to think about that in terms of the scripture that we have here from Paul. John 14:23 says, if anyone loves me, he will keep my word, and the Father will love him, and we will come to him and make our home with him. That's what Almighty God wants. Paul is praying for the believers in Ephesus to experience this. Christ wants not just to be a resident in your life, not just your ticket to heaven. He wants you to be comfortable with him. He wants him to be a part of your daily existence. I don't know if this happens to you, but for me, when I wake up in the morning, the first thing I think about when I wake up is the Lord. And I pray and I talk to him even before I'm totally awake. And many days, the last thing that I think about before I go to sleep is the Lord and what he's done and what he's working in my life. He wants you to be in that vein. He wants the Holy Spirit to bring Jesus Christ into your life, and that he would not just be a resident, but he'd be the president and he'd be at home there. So here's a question to ask yourself. Is Christ at home in your heart? I'm not asking you if he's in your heart, because most of you already, you've taken Jesus into your heart. But have you made him comfortable? And I don't need to go into all the details of the things that can make Jesus uncomfortable, but you know what I'm talking about. Give him a place of honor and comfort in your heart. He says, when you have this inner strength in the Holy Spirit in your heart, first of all, Christ will be at home in your heart. And then secondly, he says, you will be able to comprehend the love that Christ has for you. Verse 17, that you, being rooted and grounded in love, may be able to comprehend with all the saints what is the width and length and depth and height, to know the love of Christ which passes knowledge. I don't know if you can get your arms around this. What a incredible thing it is to know that somebody loves you. And what a wonderful thing to know that God has you as the object of his love. I know that we know God loves us. We read that. But just think about that for a moment. You are loved by the creator of the universe. He loves you. And Paul wants us to understand that with such desire that he actually gives us the four dimensions of God's love. I don't know if you've ever noticed this before, the width and length and depth and height of his love. Now, I've read a lot of sermons on these. A lot of pastors have taken these four things and created some fanciful sermons. I don't have one of those for you today, but I want to illustrate it for you by taking you to John 3:16. You don't have to turn to it because you all know it. For God so loved the world that he gave his only begotten Son, that whosoever believeth in him should not perish, but have everlasting life. Now let's look at that verse

and sent Jesus as the person of his love, that whosoever believes in him should not perish. That's the depth of God's love. God loves us so much that he doesn't want us to go into the depth of the earth in hell. He wants to save us from that, and his love reaches to the very depth of life. And his love is also a love that has height to it. He loves us so much that we might have eternal life. Every time you read John 3:16, just remember John 3:16 is the four dimensions of God's love. I remember reading that many atrocities were committed during the period of history known as the Spanish Inquisition. I once read a story about a Spanish prisoner whose bones were discovered when soldiers opened up one of the underground dungeons used by the leaders of the Inquisition. What they found was that flesh and clothing had long since dissolved, but the soldiers found the remnants of bones chained to a wall. And that wasn't all they found. On the wall of that prison, cut into the rock with a sharp piece of metal, was a cross. And above the cross in Spanish was the word height. And below the cross was the word depth. And one arm was length and the other arm was breadth. So not only does John 3:16 teach us the four dimensions of God's love, but so does the cross. I'm sure you have noticed in recent days how many people on business and talk shows are wearing crosses. Everybody wears a cross. But you have to wonder, do they understand that that cross is a symbol of the four dimensions of God's love? He came down to us and reached out to us that we might not go down, but that we might go up to be with him. That's what the scripture says. Love that passes, the Bible says, all understanding. That's what you call an oxymoron. How can love be understood if it passes understanding? Well, the point is that we can't know this love by human knowledge. We can only know this love through the Holy Spirit who is in our heart. Remember, Paul was praying this prayer at a very certain time. I think this is instructive because when we read this prayer in Ephesians, it's right in the context of the anger that was being expressed by the Jews toward the Gentiles and the Gentiles toward the Jews. And Paul was trying to help them understand that God has enough love to bring these two entities together in one thing called the church. The love of God inspires us to go into the worst parts of town and minister to the down and outers. And we can't do that on our own strength, but when we have the Holy Spirit in our lives, when the Holy Spirit is filling us and giving us strength, then we can do what we would not otherwise be able to do. And we can be emissaries of the love of Christ. We should love others in the same way that God loves us. We should reach into the reservoir of God's love for us. And out of that reservoir, we should find a way to love other people. Then, not only is it true, when the Holy Spirit strengthens you, you will sense Christ's presence in your life. And the Holy Spirit will strengthen you so that you can comprehend God's love in your life. But when the Holy Spirit strengthens you, you will be filled with the fullness of God. 3:19 Ephesians, that you may be filled with the fullness of God. These progressions come in the right order. The inner strength of the Holy Spirit leads us to the indwelling of Christ. The indwelling of Christ leads us to the knowledge of God's love for us. And now his abundant love leads us to experience the fullness of God's presence within us. I know over the years when you read about being filled with the Spirit, it sends questions running through your mind. I told you earlier, it doesn't mean filled up like filled up to your knees or your shoulders. It means to be controlled by. When some people read this, they don't understand it because it doesn't mean what it normally would mean in English. It means to be filled by, to be controlled by. When you're filled with God, you're controlled by God. Look at the illustration Paul used later in his book. He said, we aren't to be drunk with wine, but to be filled with the Spirit. In the same way that a person is controlled by inebriation, the Bible says we're to be controlled by the Spirit of God. We're to be controlled by God. He was telling us that when we are allowing the Spirit of God to live his life in us, when we acknowledge that he is there for us, the one thing that will happen is we'll begin to learn what it means for God to control our life. Do you ask God about stuff? Do you ever see somebody in need and you say, God, should I help this person?

0: person? Do you think God will answer you? Not out loud, but in your heart, in your spirit, He will. Do you ever do things that you do and people question it? What are you doing that for? Did you ever say, because God told me to? And they look at you like you're some weird person. God talks to you. Yes, if you're controlled by God, you have the impressions and the sense in your heart that what you're doing is a God thing. And He gives you great joy to do that, even when some people may not understand it. I told you once before that one of the things I did during Christmas, and I've continued to do it, is to carry a little extra cash around, and when you see somebody that you'd like to bless, just to bless them. And it's so interesting. Donna could tell you, we've had so many interesting stories. When you do that, people don't want to take it. I can't take that. What's that for? And you know what I tell them? God told me to do this. Oh, okay. And then they say thank you and put it in their pocket. Listen to me. God wants to tell us what to do and help us do it. He wants to be in control of our lives. And that sometimes seems so out of perspective for most people. God wants to control my life? Absolutely. When you let the Holy Spirit have His way in your heart, God will control your life. And the possibilities of that are overwhelming. As we bring Ephesians 3 to a close, I want to highlight the potential of Paul's prayer. In verse 20, he says, "Now to Him who is able to do exceedingly abundantly above all that we ask or think, according to the power that works in us." You know how much God wants to do this for you? Do you know how much He wants to help you? Let me show you the pregnancy of this verse. This verse tells us that God is so anxious to help you, you can't understand this verse unless you take it apart and put it back together. I have told people it may be the most pregnant verse in the Bible. Here's what He says. He wants to do exceedingly abundantly above all that you could ever ask or think. He wants to do exceedingly. What does that mean? Only eternity will reveal how God has answered all of our prayers. We thought He'd ignored them, but when we look back, we realize He not only answered them, He answered them exceedingly. And He wants to do it abundantly. He doesn't want to just make minor improvements. He wants to overrule our plans and give them a magnificence worthy of Himself. He wants to give us exceedingly abundantly. And then the Bible says He wants to give us exceedingly abundantly above. He's able to do exceedingly more. God can take what we ask and enlarge it. He can take our thoughts and go beyond them. We can only see the here and now. God sees the then and there. And then He's able to do exceedingly abundantly above all. He's not restricted to just one request. He can do all requests. He's able to do exceedingly abundantly above all that we ask. What are we asking for? The Bible says we have not because we ask not. The Bible says if we ask, God will hear us. Maybe it's the peace in the midst of the storm. Maybe it's salvation of a loved one. Maybe it's help in an emergency. Maybe it's guidance in a direction. Maybe it's victory over sin. No matter what we might ask, God is able to do it. He's able to do exceedingly, abundantly, above all that we ask. And here's the one that is really hard to comprehend. Or think. God is able to do exceedingly abundantly above all that we ask or even think. We have thoughts we never express. We have yearnings that we would like to ask God about, but we're afraid to. Maybe that's too much to ask God for this. And we have longings that are so intangible we can barely put them into our own words. God is able to do everything that I have said, even to the things that you think when you pray. God reads these thoughts and He's able to accomplish what is beyond our imagination. This is the potential of Paul's prayer. That's the application of his prayer to your life and mine. Right now, today, if we will put our life in His hands, He can do everything He promised. How much is that, Pastor? It's exceedingly abundantly above all that you can ask or think. What a wonderful guarantee that is from the God of heaven. And that's why at the end of this, there's a benediction. To Him be glory in the church by Jesus Christ to all generations forever and ever. What a great God we have. He's given us all these promises, and He's given us the Holy Spirit to give us the strength to grab hold of these promises and put them into action. This is a lifetime experience for us. We grow in this every year as we trust the Lord. But what a wonderful thing it is to know you're not alone. You're not trying to get through all of this in your own strength. You have a God who cares about you. You have a God who knows what's going on in your life. And you know how much He loves you? He loves you exceedingly, abundantly, above all that you can ask or even think. But you have to be willing to accept it. You have to be willing to respond to it. I'm going to wrap this up today with a brief story from history. In the list of American presidents, there's one man who appears twice beside our current president. His name is Grover Cleveland, and he occupies the 22nd and the 24th places in the roll call of presidents. He dedicated the Statue of Liberty in New York Harbor, and he was the only president to marry while he was in the White House. He was 49 at the time, and his bride, Frances, was 21. And it was a romance that captivated the nation. Grover Cleveland was a Presbyterian preacher's son, well-trained in Christian truth, and in the midst of national turmoil and a personal health crisis, he actually endured surgery on a friend's yacht so that no one would know he was having surgery. He kept working late into the night as soon as he returned recovery. Historians tell us of his integrity and his courage and his common sense. His dying words summed up his life. Here they are. I have tried so hard to do right. Above his bed hung his life's motto from Deuteronomy 33:25, which captures what we've been talking about today. Here's that verse. As thy days, so shall thy strength be. Grover Cleveland said, if I have any coat of arms, that's it. As your days, so shall your strength be. That means every day you get up and you ask God for strength for that day. And then the next day you do the same thing. You don't get to have 4 or 5 days at a time. It's one day at a time. As your day, here's the strength for that day. And that's the way you live this life that Paul is talking about in Ephesians 3. You access the strength of the Spirit of God every day. Every day you say, Lord God, here's this day you've given me. Now give me the strength to do what I need to do today to bring honor and glory to your name and to bring wholeness to my life. God is able to do that. How do I know that? He told me so in this book. He told me he's able to do that for you and for me. We don't have to live normal Christian lives. We can live supernormal Christian lives in the power of the Holy Spirit if we'll give him a chance to let that happen. Amen. And we've been talking about this over these weeks, and the filling of the Spirit is the giving of control of your life to the Spirit of God and letting him be the one who makes the decisions, and you counsel with him and he tells you what to do and you do it. And when you do that, you begin to live at a different level than you've ever lived in before. And you sense as you look back over things that have happened, how did that happen? How did that take place? That had to have been a God thing. That's what the Spirit of God does. And I hope you've gained some of that from these last 2 days of discussing the strength of the Spirit. Tomorrow, as I mentioned to you the other day, we're going to talk about the best evidence for the Spirit. Over the years, I've heard a lot of people talk about how you can know if somebody's filled with the Spirit, and they have a lot of different ways they have concocted, but they're not from the Scripture. The Scripture tells us that the Spirit of God is evidenced in certain ways. We'll find out about it tomorrow. Be sure and join us then. See you next time.
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6: Partly cloudy skies tonight with a 40% chance of showers, the risk of a thunderstorm, and a low of 12. Thursday, mix of sun and cloud, small chance of showers in the afternoon, the risk of a thunderstorm, and a high of 25. Clear skies Thursday night, a low of 13. Friday, cloudy, a high of 25 degrees. Showers Saturday with a high of 27. Sunday, showers continuing and a high of 21. Stay ahead of the weather with a full 7-day forecast on the Low and Body Shop weather page on Steinbeck Online. I'm Candace Dirksen.
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7: Once you decide to live righteously and selflessly for Christ, you're going to have opposition. 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
8: 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But wait until after the teaching time, because right now you want to listen as Dr. Youssef reveals the 12 evidences of faith from the book of James.
7: We have started a series of messages from the epistle of James entitled 12 Evidences of Faith. We have seen the theme of James' epistle. It's very simple. Anybody can claim to be a Christian. But James is saying, It's fine. You can claim all you want. But is there evidence to that claim? I mean, if you're guilty of being Christian, is there any evidence to convict you in a court of law? And then he goes on to list at least 12 of those evidence in that epistle. And we have seen 7 of them so far. The first evidence is joy in the midst of trouble. Then defeating temptation, feeding on the Word of God, loving the unlovable, doing regular self-examination. And number 6, the control of the tongue. And number 7, asking and receiving godly wisdom, heavenly wisdom from above. Today we come to evidence number 8. How to take down the 3 superpowers that are working against us. And I hope you already turned to James chapter 4. Look with me, please, as we examine these 12 verses. James here makes it very clear that spiritual warfare is for real, is part of the Christian life. It is part and parcel of living with eternity in your heart. That's what he is trying to tell us here in these few verses. First, the flesh. What is that flesh? Is that the human body? Not necessarily. In the Greek, there are 2 words that translated flesh. The human body is one word, but our fallen nature that we inherited from Adam is also called the flesh. So what is that fleshly desires? Listen carefully. How do I recognize that fleshly desires? How does it manifest itself? Selfish ambitions, viewing ourselves better than others, placing ourselves at the center of the universe, or highly valuing my ideas and my opinions, always want to do things my way, not God's way. That is the legacy we've inherited from Adam. It's called the flesh, the old nature. Several names for it in the scripture. So what happens to that legacy when we become believers? What happens? Does the flesh die? No. The flesh with all of its selfish and self-centered ambitions become like a deposed dictator. I know dictatorship. I can sense dictatorship when I see it. I lived in terror the first 18 years of my life of the treachery of dictatorship. Before we come to Christ, the flesh is that dictator. Is dictating, you do this and you have no control. You follow your slave. You're in chains. So when Christ comes into my life, what happens? When he comes into your life, what happens? That flesh, that dictatorship is going into exile. And when I become born again, that dictatorship called the flesh with all its envy and bitterness and hatred and jealousy and selfishness and lust and pride became deposed. Not dead, just deposed. And you don't have to have a 200 IQ to realize that deposed dictators do not like to be deposed. And they're not very happy. And they're angry. And they always want to come back to power. They always want to come back to power. Now, you can choose to live in fear of that old dictatorship, the deposed dictatorship of the flesh. Or you can choose to have victory over that, because that's what Jesus wants you to have. He gave you the Holy Spirit so that you will have power over the dictatorship of the flesh. He gave you the Holy Spirit to empower you to live victoriously. Amen. Now let me tell you an example from history to illustrate to you what I'm trying to say. All right? Between 1971 and 1979, there was a dictator in Uganda, a beautiful country in Africa. Between 71 and 79, there was a dictator by the name of Idi Amin. During those 8 years of miserable dictatorship, Idi Amin murdered 350,000. That's what we know. 350,000, mostly Christians. He imprisoned countless others. The people of Uganda, and I know many of them, at that time, they lived in fear. They were terrified of Idi Amin. So in 79, with the help of the neighboring Tanzania, with Julius Nyerere, they deposed that dictator and defeated him and sent him out into exile. And he went to live in Saudi Arabia between 1979 until he died in the year 2003. Listen carefully. I'm not just giving you example of history for the sake of example of history. I want to prove something to you. Between 79 and 2003, while this dictator is in exile, thousands of Ugandans lived in fear of that dictator. Some were loyal to him, and they wanted to install him back by their free will. This continuous fear and loyalty to the old dictator, the deposed dictator, put them in conflict with the newly elected, democratically elected government. Now I come to the Christian life. Now I come to the flesh and explain from that history. There are Christians who are either living in fear of that old slavery or remain loyal to that deposed dictator called the flesh. But Christ, the liberator, has come into your life and into my life to liberate us from the deposed dictator, the flesh. Christ came to give us liberty over the flesh, all the old nature. Christ came to defeat and set us free from the old nature, the flesh, the tyranny of the flesh. What James is saying, every time you let the old nature out of its cage, every time you let the old nature out of its exile, what happens? Conflict and turmoil will be the norm. Now translate that into your life. Think about the times when you allow the flesh out of its cage and how chaos, conflict, grief. You desire what you don't have, he said. Then you covet and you can't obtain. So you fight and you quarrel. Now there's a biblical principle that I plead with you. I plead with you. Don't miss it. Don't miss it. Here it is. A covetous person is an ungrateful person. A covetous person is an ungrateful person. When you are filled with thanksgiving, when you are filled with thanks living, you are too busy to covet somebody else's stuff. James said, when you ask and you don't receive, why? Because you ask with the wrong motive. Covetous desire will not only lead you into wrong actions, it will lead you to pray the wrong prayer. And when God does not answer your wrong prayer, you get angry with God. And then your anger and resentment toward God inevitably is going to spill over into your relationships with other people. And you become angry with those whose prayers have been answered. How? Because you think God has let you down. He's let you down. Listen to me. When you pray, and you can pray and ask for anything you want. I mean, God is not going to fall off his throne because you ask for something. But listen to me. When you conclude in your heart and in your spirit, in your mind, that thy will be done, and when you pray the will of God, contentment is going to grab hold of you because you are contented that you are obeying the will of God. When you pray for the glory of God, you'll be amazed what he gives you. Second enemy is the world. Again, when the Bible talks about the world, it's not talking about the beautiful outdoor or the planet Earth, nature. No. When the Bible talks about the world, it's talking about the world system. And there is no secret that the world system is at enmity with God. It's constantly in a state of rebellion against God. Sadly, many Christians get caught up and have fallen into the wheels of the world system. Spurgeon used to say, and I'm quoting from memory here, Christians are the only soldiers who fraternize with the enemy. Beloved, here's the rule of thumb. Listen to me. Whenever you compromise your Christian conviction under the guise of witnessing or whatever it is, you are fraternizing with the enemy. Whenever you compromise your biblical values, You are a friend of the world system. I am privileged to have non-Christian friends. I go to their parties, I go to dinners with them, and I'll go to their functions. But I share Christ with them, and they know that I ain't going to compromise nothing for them. Listen to me. Both the Old and the New Testament has an imagery that runs through it. That God's people are the bride, and God is the bridegroom. In the Old Testament, Israel was the bride of Jehovah. In the New Testament, it tells us that the church is the bride of Jesus Christ. Amen? Amen? That's in the scripture. It's very clear. And that is why James is saying, fraternizing, flirting, compromising, appeasing the world system is a form of adultery. He said, I don't commit adultery. That's what he's saying. Don't shoot the messenger now. And if you go to the Old Testament, Isaiah and Jeremiah, Ezekiel, and certainly Hosea. If you've never read the book of Hosea, go and read it. Use this figure of speech to address Israel as an adulterous generation. And Paul said in 2 Timothy 4:10 of one of his disciples by the name of Demas, he said he succumbed to the lure of the world. He succumbed to the world system that he had forsaken me. And beloved, let me tell you something. It breaks my

name of Demas. He said he succumbed to the lure of the world. He succumbed to the world system that he had forsaken me. And beloved, let me tell you something. It breaks my heart.

aches my heart to tell you this, but it is the truth that we have lots of Demas-type preachers in the church today. They want to please this world system so much that they sold out their conscience. Verse 8, come near to God and He'll come near to you. Wash your hands and purify your hearts. Verse 10, again, humble yourselves before the Lord and He will lift you up. Don't miss what I'm going to tell you. Don't miss it. Because fighting these three superpowers, the flesh, the world, and the devil, corresponds to the three members of the Trinity, Father, Son, and Holy Spirit. The world is in conflict with God the Father. The flesh is in direct conflict with the Holy Spirit. Paul said in Galatians, there's a war going on, the flesh against the Spirit, in conflict with God the Father. The flesh is in direct conflict with the Holy Spirit.

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1: Partly cloudy skies tonight with a 40% chance of showers, the risk of a thunderstorm, and a low of 12. Thursday, mix of sun and cloud, small chance of showers in the afternoon, the risk of a thunderstorm, and a high of 25. Clear skies Thursday night, a low of 13. Friday, cloudy, a high of 25 degrees. Showers Saturday with a high of 27. Sunday, showers continuing and a high of 21. Stay ahead of the weather with a full 7-day forecast on the Lowen Body Shop weather page on Steinbach Online. I'm Candace Dirksen.
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0: Ready for a great story on Through the Bible? Well, you're in for one of the best. The suspense is thick, the emotions run high, and even though we may know the outcome, we love every minute of the drama. I'm Steve Schwetz, inviting you to turn in your Bible to Genesis 43 and grab a seat up toward the front of the Bible bus, because you're not going to want to miss a minute of the next part of Joseph's story. In this segment, Joseph is with his brothers. You know, the ones who nearly killed him, but instead sold him into slavery. And these are the moments Joseph has been thinking about, and likely the brothers had too, for over 20 years. I so appreciate how Dr. J. Vernon McGee, our teacher, walks us through the scene and then points out how Joseph's heart and his actions parallel those of Jesus himself. When you look at the big picture, it's clear how God was preserving his people. Even through all the twists and turns of history, God's heart is to draw all men and women to himself. And that's also the heartbeat of Through the Bible. You don't have to listen for long before you understand being on the Bible bus gives you an opportunity to be a part of taking the whole word to the whole world. First and most importantly, we're calling our brothers and sisters together to intercede for the people of the world. So as they hear the word of God taught, they respond in faith to God's gift of salvation. You can be a part of this prayer effort too. As I read letters from different parts of the world, pray for people in those areas and then listen for clues in their letters for specific things to lift up to the Lord. And if you like doing that, well, you need to join our world prayer team. Every day we're prompted to pray with a short email highlighting what God's doing somewhere in the world. You can spend a moment or two interceding and then get on with your day. That's it. Listen to how studying God's Word and praying with us is impacting your fellow Bible bus riders. Andrew from Florida shares this. It's impossible to put into words what this ministry means to me. I'm on the World Prayer Team, am on my second Bible bus trip, and have helped keep the gas tank topped off each month for the last few years. I was lost and living in sin for many years, confused and turning to the world for answers but never getting them. That all changed when I accepted Jesus Christ as my Savior while listening to Dr. McGee go through the book of Hebrews. Since then, my wife and I have joined a wonderful church in Fruit Cove, Florida, teach a kids class, and are guiding both of our daughters, 4 and 1 years old, in the ways of the Lord. I'll keep praying and flinging the seed till the Lord calls me home. Please don't grow weary in your work. Continue the Through the Bible ministry. I'm confident that when God looks down, he's smiling on everyone who has a part in it. May God richly bless you, my beloved. Your story made me smile, Andrew. I'm so glad to hear how your family is thriving in the Word and how you're growing and connected to a local church. Now, to join us as we travel the world on our knees, sign up for our app or at ttb.org. And if, like Andrew, you'd like to praise God and celebrate His goodness in your life, you can email us, super easy, BibleBus@ttb.org, or write to Box 7100, Pasadena, California, 91109, or in Canada, Box 25325, London, Ontario, N6C, 6B1. Let's pray. Father, thank you for your word and how it impacts our thinking and our hearts. Open our eyes to your truth now. In Jesus' name, amen. Here's Dr. J. Vernon McGee with our study of Genesis 43 on Through the Bible.
1: Now, as we get here into this

The third chapter of the book of Genesis at verse 16. You'll recall that last time that the sons of old Jacob, Israel as his name had been changed, they are asked by their father to return to the land of Egypt to buy corn because the famine was even worse now. That is, it had been extended out over more time than any of them dreamed that it would be. And he's told very definitely by his son Judah, there's no use going down there. If you go down there, you've got to have Benjamin with you. You wouldn't send him before. There's no point in going because the man won't see us. And so Jacob had to relinquish the boy and let him go along. And now we read in verse 15 to make the connection today, the men took that present and they took double money in their hand and Benjamin and rose up and went down to Egypt and stood before Joseph. Now, friends, this is a dramatic moment. He looks down not at 10 boys, but 11 of them. And frankly, all 12 of them are there together. Will you notice this? Verse 16, and when Joseph saw Benjamin with them, he said to the ruler of his house, bring these men home and slay and make ready, for these men shall dine with me at noon. Now, why would he do this? Well, I think it's quite obvious of why that he would do this. Joseph invites these brethren of his home because he did not want to make himself known unto them publicly. He wanted to be a private affair. Now, will you notice, they go home. The man did as Joseph bade, and the man brought the men into Joseph's house. And the men were afraid because they were brought into Joseph's house. And they said, because of the money that was returned in our sacks at the first time, are we brought in, that he may seek occasion against us and fall upon us and take us for bondmen and our asses. Now, these men are really panicky now because they can't imagine him inviting them to his home for any good because he's dealt with them so harshly before, and now he's invited them home for lunch. Again, here is something that under ordinary circumstances would be something to brag about, as if the President of the United States had invited you to the Blue Room for dinner, or the Pink Room, or better still, the Dining Room, and you were invited there for dinner. Why, you would think it was a wonderful thing, but in this particular instance, it brings no joy to these men whatsoever. See, they have a guilt complex, and it's a mean one, because they are the ones that sold their brother. And there is a strange parallel here. And when they finally got there, they wondered, they began to speculate, was it because our money was put back in the bag and he's been seeking an occasion to take us and make slaves of us? Well, they didn't hesitate to make a slave of him and sell him down into the land of Egypt. Now, will you notice, verse 19, and they came near to the steward of Joseph's house, and they communed with him at the door of the house, and said, O sir, we came indeed down at the first time to buy food. It came to pass when we came to the inn that we opened our sacks, and behold, every man's money was in the mouth of his sack, our money in full weight. We brought it again in our hand. Are they beginning to apologize? They beginning to plead, you see. They even tell this man that's brought them there, who evidently was an official, listen to them, verse 22, and other money have we brought down in our hands to buy food. We cannot tell who put our money in our sack. And this official had been instructed. Joseph had told him what to say. He said, peace be to you. Fear not. Your God and the God of your father hath given you treasure in your sacks. I had your money. And he brought Simeon out unto them. Now this man, evidently, through the testimony of Joseph, had come to a knowledge of the living and true God. And I think Joseph had let him in, at least partially, on what was taking place. The man says, well, I had your money. And I think that frightened him all the more. And verse 24, and the man brought the men into Joseph's house, gave them water,
They wash their feet. And here goes that foot washing again. We saw it in Abraham, you remember, and then down in the city of Sodom. And they washed their feet, and he gave their asses provender. And they made ready the present against Joseph came at noon, for they heard that they should eat bread there. They couldn't imagine being invited to lunch. And when Joseph came home, they brought him the present which was in their hand into the house and bowed themselves to him to the earth. And here they go down on their faces before Joseph, and they confessing that they brought a present. You remember that old Jacob told him, said, bring a present down to the man. And they bowed themselves to the earth. That fulfills the prophecy again. Now notice verse 27. He asked them of their welfare and said, is your father well? The old man of whom you spake, is he yet alive? May I say to you, that's a dramatic moment. Joseph is probably there sitting on some elevation, probably not a throne necessarily, but a place of prominence. And these men are bowing down before him. Now they get up and Joseph looks at them right in the eye and they look at him. And he says to them, is your father, the old man of whom ye spoke, is he yet alive? How is he? You see, he's interested. After all, he's his father also. And they answered, thy servant, our father, is in good health. He's yet alive. And they bowed down their heads and made obeisance. And here they go down on their faces again. I'd love to have had a picture of that, wouldn't you? These brethren, and Benjamin's with them now, and he goes down too now, because after all of them went down. Notice what he did. And he lifted up his eyes, and he saw his brother Benjamin, his mother's son. You see, the others were his brothers, but half-brothers. This boy is his full brother, his mother's son. And he said, is this your younger brother, of whom you spake unto me? And I think they nodded. And he said, God be gracious unto thee, my son. His brother.

He's 40 some odd years old. That is, Joseph is. And Benjamin is the youngest one of all, but he's a young man now. And so Joseph entered into his chamber and wept there. And he washed his face and went out and refrained himself and said, set on bread. Now here is a marvelous, wonderful picture that is yet to be fulfilled. And I hope that you'll see in this something that's quite wonderful. Zacharias said that he's going to make himself known unto his brethren someday. They're going to ask him about nail prints in his hands. And that he's going to, at that time, the Lord Jesus, said, I receive those in the house of my friends. Then they'll know him. They'll recognize him. And then they will weep. But he has provided salvation for them. He's provided redemption for them. Now, that's going to take place when the Lord Jesus comes back to the earth the second time. He'll be revealed to his brethren, the nation Israel. That is, there'll be that remnant there. There'll be many there that they didn't know him. They didn't believe he came the first time. But then they're going to know him. Remember, the brethren of Joseph are the ones who delivered him into slavery. They sold him. They got rid of him. Now he's going to make himself known to his brethren. And may I say to you today, Christian friend, beware of anti-Semitism. Some of those people are the brethren of our Lord. And there's coming a day when he's going to make himself known unto them. It's a family affair. You better let his family alone. No Christian can engage in anti-Semitism. And I don't care how blind the nation Israel is, and I don't care what they engage in today. I'm perfectly aware of what you are aware of, that they are not always as lovely as some of us are, especially those of us that are Scotch. Oh, are we lovely people? Yes, but may I say some of the Scotch have been pretty mean. Again, let me repeat, friends, this is a wonderful scene here. It's a dramatic scene. Notice, he washed his face, went out, refrained himself, and said, set on bread. Let's eat. Get it over with. But this is an amazing meal. And they set on for him by himself, and for them by themselves, and for the Egyptians which did eat with him by themselves, because the Egyptians might not eat bread with the Hebrews, for that is an abomination unto the Egyptians. Now, there's several things at this meal that these brethren, if they hadn't been so frightened, might have noticed. The first one is this, that he's not eating with the Egyptians. Egyptians ate alone. Joseph was separate from them. But after all, he's the brass. He's the head man in this particular place. Now, will you notice something else? And they set before him the firstborn according to his birthright, and the youngest according to his youth, and the men marveled one at another. Now, when Joseph put the place cards around, Joseph went around and he said, Reuben, you sit here. He put Benjamin way down at the end, and he put all the brethren in their right order. And they looked at each other in amazement. How do you know all that? But they're not suspicious at all of who he is, because naturally they're blind to who he is. Now, will you notice? And he took and sent messes unto them from before him. He served them, you know. He served their plates. And I wish we had another word here instead of sent messes to them, because it sounds rather messy, but it wasn't. But Benjamin's mess was five times so much as any of theirs. Again, he just couldn't refrain from showing his affection for his own brother. So he gave him five times as much. I bet that boy that had been through that famine, I bet that he had a real meal for the first time. And they drank and were merry with him. It was a glorious affair. What a wonderful day it'll be when he reveals himself to his brethren. Now that brings us to the 44th chapter here. And again, we have a very wonderful chapter before us here. And we find that Joseph now is going to send his brethren away with corn, but he's got something else up his sleeve. And it is to test their affection for

0: for the youngest brother, for his own brother, Benjamin. You see, they sold him in slavery. Now, if they changed, would they, any one of them, be willing to give his life for his brother? Joseph's going to really find out something about these, and this brings Judah into a marvelous picture here, because Judah was willing to take his place. Now, let me read verse 1 of chapter 44. He commanded the steward of his house, saying, "Fill the men's sacks with food, as much as they can carry, and put every man's money in his sack's mouth, and put my cup, the silver cup, in the sack's mouth of the youngest, and his corn money." And he did according to the word that Joseph had spoken. As soon as the morning was light, the men were sent away, they and their asses. When they were gone out of the city, and not yet far off, Joseph said unto his steward, "Up, follow after the men, and when thou dost overtake them, say unto them, Wherefore have ye rewarded evil for good? Is not this it in which my Lord drinketh, and whereby indeed he divineth? Ye have done evil in so doing." Now it was his cup. And you will notice that he speaks of the fact that he divineth. I'll say something about that in a minute, because we come to it later. Verse 6, he overtook them, and he spake unto them these same words. And they said unto him, "Wherefore saith my Lord these words? God forbid that thy servants should do according to this thing." In other words, the brethren start out, they think everything is all right, and when they get out a little ways, they're overtaken. Here comes a whole troop after them, and the accusation is made. Somebody got Joseph's cup. One of you fellows heisted his cup. He says, "Behold the money which we found in our sacks' mouths we brought again unto thee out of the land of Canaan. How then should we steal out of thy Lord's house silver or gold? With whomsoever of thy servants it be found, both let him die, and we also will be my Lord's bondmen." They were so sure that none of them had gotten the cup. And he said, "Now also let it be according unto your words. He with whom it's found shall be my servant, and ye shall be blameless." Then they speedily took down every man his sack to the ground, opened every man his sack, and he searched and began at the eldest and left at the youngest, and the cup was found in Benjamin's sack. Then they rent their clothes and laded every man his ass and returned to the city. They went back. They're not going back home without Benjamin, you may be sure. And Judah and his brethren came to Joseph's house, for he was yet there. And they fell before him on the ground. Here they go down before him again, and this time, I tell you, it's in dismay, in agony. And Joseph said unto them, "What deed is this that ye have done? What ye not are? Know ye not that such a man as I am can certainly divine?" Now, Joseph apparently was a prophet, apparently was able to tell the future. And we know that's so because he interpreted the dreams of the baker and the butler, and also Pharaoh himself. He was a prophet, and he apparently used this cup in it. This was a gift that God had given him. You must understand, this is before Revelation. Now, don't you run and get a cup or go to anybody that's got one and think you can read tea leaves or something like that. That's all perfect nonsense today, and this business of the horoscope that's got so many people involved today, it's absolute nonsense, and it reveals the sad spiritual condition that people are in when they'll turn to that sort of thing. This was a gift God had given this man. Now, Judah comes to the front, and the nobility of this man stands out. You can see probably why, out of the tribe of Judah, the Savior's coming. Will you note verse 16? And Judah said, "What shall we say unto my Lord?" And I think this, again, is one of the finest speeches that this man is going to make here. And I won't be able to finish it all today. It just looks like in this continued story we get to the dramatic point, then I have to leave off. But let me read. And Judah said, "What shall we say unto my Lord? What shall we speak?" Or how shall we clear ourselves? God hath found out the iniquity of thy servants. Behold, we are my Lord's servants, both we and he also with whom the cup is found. He makes full confession that it's because of their sin that this has come upon them. And he said, God forbid that I should do so, but the man in whose hand the cup is found, he shall be my servant. And as for you, get you up in peace unto your father. Now you see, he's going to hold Benjamin, and he says to these other brethren, go on home, you're free. But Benjamin's going to stay. Now, listen to Judah. Then Judah came near unto him and said, O my Lord, let thy servant, I pray thee, speak a word in my Lord's ears, and let not thine anger burn against thy servant, for thou art even as Pharaoh. You see the position that Joseph occupied. My Lord asked his servant, saying, have ye a father or a brother? And we said unto my Lord, we have a father, an old man, and a child of his old age, a little one. And his brother is dead, and he alone is left of his mother, and his father loveth him. And thou saidest unto thy servants, bring him down unto me, that I may set mine eyes upon him. And we said unto my Lord, the lad cannot leave his father, for if he should leave his father would die. And thou saidest unto thy servants, except your youngest brother come down with you, ye shall see my face no more. And it came to pass, when we came up unto thy servant my father, we told him the words of my Lord. And our father said, go again and buy us a little food. And we said, we cannot go down. If our youngest brother be with us, then will we go down, for we may not see the man's face, except our youngest brother be with us. And thy servant, my father, said unto us, ye know that my wife bare me two sons, and the one went out from me, and I said, surely he's torn in pieces, and I saw him not since. And if ye take this also from me, and mischief befall him, ye shall bring down my gray hairs with sorrow to the grave. Now, very frankly, friends, I hate to break off there. This is really a tense moment here. But Judah is doing a noble thing here. He's doing the thing that Joseph wants to discover. We'll have to wait and see that next time. May God richly bless you. That Joseph wants to discover. We'll have to wait and see that next time. May God richly bless you, my beloved.
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5: Partly cloudy skies tonight with a 40% chance of showers, the risk of a thunderstorm, and a low of 12. Thursday, mix of sun and cloud, small chance of showers in the afternoon, the risk of a thunderstorm, and a high of 25. Clear skies Thursday night, a low of 13. Friday, cloudy, a high of 25 degrees. Showers Saturday with a high of 27. Sunday, showers continuing and a high of 21. Stay ahead of the weather with a full 7-day forecast on the Low & Body Shop weather page on Steinbach Online. I'm Candace Dirksen.

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2: On June 18th, 1940, British Prime Minister Winston Churchill delivered what was, well, to be perhaps his most stirring speech. The nation of England stood on the verge of war with Hitler and the Nazis, and the outcome was anything but certain, and Churchill had a choice. He could have described what was happening as a great crisis for his nation, but he didn't. In fact, here's what he said. Hitler knows that he will have to break us in this island or lose the war. If we can stand up to him, all Europe may be free, and the life of the world may move forward into broad, sunlit uplands. But if we fail, then the whole world, including the United States, including all that we have known and cared for, will sink into the abyss of a new dark age made more sinister and perhaps more protracted by the lights of perverted science. Let us therefore brace ourselves to our duties and so bear ourselves that if the British Empire and its Commonwealth last for 1,000 years, men will still say, this was their finest hour. So from that vantage point, this was not a grave crisis, but a great opportunity, their finest hour. Later, as Churchill was to reflect upon what all that meant, here's what he said. To every man, there comes in his lifetime that special moment when he is figuratively tapped on the shoulder and offered a chance to do a very special thing, unique to him and fitted to his talents. What a tragedy if that moment finds him unprepared or unqualified for that which would be his finest hour. Now, I've quoted all of that not because I want to give you a history lesson on the thinking of Winston Churchill, but I'm intrigued by this thought. You and I have been taught, and correctly so, that God has created us for a purpose. We live in this time period not by accident, but by design. We face the challenges we do because God, in His infinite foreknowledge, has placed us here. Perhaps there is, for each of us, that moment in which our purpose is actually known. That is, if we prepare ourselves for it. Well, I'll reserve judgment on that question, but I do wish to tell you of a man who did reach his finest hour, and that man was King Jehoshaphat. Jehoshaphat ruled the nation of Judah from 873 to 848 BC, a period of 25 years. He became king when he was 35. He died at the age of 60. He's not a man without his faults and sins, but he is a man of God. He never once fell into the pagan practices that tempted other kings. In fact, whether he knew it or not, his entire reign was preparing him for that one moment that was his finest hour. Jehoshaphat was the son of King Asa, and if you listened yesterday, you learned that Asa was a reformer, someone who brought his nation back from idol worship to the worship of the Lord. And in many ways, Jehoshaphat took over where his father Asa had left off. Without going into all the details, let me briefly outline what Jehoshaphat accomplished. First, we're told that he was a man who sought God. He was a man who cultivated his relationship with God. Secondly, he built up his country's fortifications, making sure that he was providing safety and working for the welfare of his people. And thirdly, he strengthened the courts of Israel and made sure that his nation had justice. And finally, he was deeply concerned for his people's spiritual well-being. Even though he, like his father Asa, was busy ridding the land of idols and urging the people to seek God, he knew it wasn't enough. According to 2 Chronicles 17, he commissioned priests and the Levites to teach all Judah to be faithful to the law of the Lord. See, what in fact he does is he sets up a national program of discipleship, making sure that everyone in Judah at every age would be thoroughly instructed in the Word of God. Jehoshaphat knew that it wasn't enough to remove idols. People had to learn the Word, and so people were learning the law and the feasts of Israel, how worship was to be conducted. In fact, the whole nation was called upon to draw near to God. Well, you might think that that was his calling in life, and you'd be right. Jehoshaphat is a shepherd king or a pastor king who's drawing his nation to God. He wants his nation's eyes to be on God, so that in all decisions of life, they know how to look to God. But what Jehoshaphat didn't know is that all that would be tested by a crisis that his nation, Judah, would face. But as we've seen, the crisis would be an opportunity. So let's read 2 Chronicles 21-4. After this, the Moabites and the Ammonites, and with them the Meunites, came against Jehoshaphat for battle. Some men came and told Jehoshaphat, "A great multitude is coming against you from Edom, from beyond the sea, and behold, they are in Hatzetzon Tamar, that is in En-Gedi." Then Jehoshaphat was afraid and set his face to seek the Lord, and proclaimed a fast throughout all Judah. And Judah assembled to seek help from the Lord. From all the cities of Judah they came to seek the Lord. Now this war seems to have been a revenge war for a war mentioned in 2 Kings chapter 3. And there's a lot of background to that. Jehoshaphat, although he was making his nation strong, was simply not strong enough. And so he had a weakness. Jehoshaphat regularly entered into alliances with the king of Israel. And Israel had become a very wicked nation. And back in 2 Kings chapter 3, Israel is about to go to war with Moab, a war which it would seem Moab would have won. But the king of Israel picks up the phone, if you will, and calls Jehoshaphat and asks if Judah could join them in the war with Moab. And Jehoshaphat agrees and joins with Israel and Edom to defeat Moab. And we don't know the time period or the exact sequence of the events, but Moab remembers what Judah did. And in revenge, the Moabites form an alliance with the Ammonites and another people group actually living within the territory of Edom, and they decide that they'll pay Jehoshaphat back. And Jehoshaphat knows that by himself he's outmanned, he's outgunned, and he's helpless. And this creates a crisis because what has happened is that these nations have decided that in order to assert their independence and their power over the region, that they must completely destroy the nation of Judah, and that creates a crisis of fear. And that's exactly what we're told in verse 3. Jehoshaphat is afraid. He has no doubt afraid because of the physical danger, but he might have been afraid for another reason. He had been told in the past by God not to form an alliance with Israel, but he'd done it anyway. Was God still with him? But a crisis can be useful. It can call us to seek God. And in many ways, all of Jehoshaphat's activities had prepared him for that moment. He'd been commissioning the teachings of the Word of God throughout the land, and now he knew what to do. He would proclaim a fast throughout all of Judah. I find that fascinating because, as far as I can tell, that's the only occasion in which any king of Judah ever called the whole nation to fast. Well, I know that in Judges 20, Israel as a nation once fasted, and Samuel did once call the nation to fast, but as far as I know, this is the only time a king ever did it. And I think it was a very special moment in the history of the nation. There had been a national turning to God and learning how God wanted them to live so that when a crisis came, they would know what to do. They would fast as a nation. There'd be prayer meetings in every city, in every region, and they would prepare their hearts for God. Then at the end of fasting and praying, the population would journey to Jerusalem and come and pray and seek God and seek help from God. I wish we always faced crises in this way. I'm reminded of those telling words in James 4, verse 2, which say that we don't have because we don't ask God. Now, as a point of illustration, let me tell you of a man who lived with one crisis after another. His name was Joseph Scriven, and he lived in Ontario back in the 1800s. And when Joseph Scriven was 25 years of age, on the night before he was to be married, the happiest day of his life, that night his fiancée was accidentally drowned in a lake. And from that crisis, Scriven gave himself wholly to the work of the Lord. His ministry was directed to the poor. He preached. He gave away everything he had. And his story is a story of a selfless life directed towards God. Well, sometime later, he learned that his mom had a serious illness. He was unable to see her because of lack of funds and because he gave everything away. And so without getting bitter and without complaining, but in order to comfort her, he simply wrote her a letter. And in the letter, he enclosed these words, words that have given hope to so many people to this day. He wrote, "What a friend we have in Jesus, all our sins and griefs to bear. What a privilege it is to carry everything to God in prayer. Oh, what peace we often forfeit. Oh, what needless pain we bear, all because we do not carry everything to God in prayer." Yeah, you know those words. Joseph Scriven knew that prayer and seeking God is the answer to every crisis. And that's exactly what Jehoshaphat knew as well. But to get there, we need to rid ourselves of anger and frustration and bitterness and be led by our crisis to our finest hour. Not despair, but to God. And that's the king-sized lesson that we learn from King Jehoshaphat.
1: 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She opened her New Testament and everything changed. She said, "Back to the Bible Canada is a staple in my life because of how it has helped me grow in my faith and has given me a sound understanding of Scripture." 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
2: From Jehoshaphat, we can learn four lessons about crisis and about prayer. Now, verses 5 to 12 constitute one of the greatest prayers of the Bible. And just by the way, I don't know if you have noticed, but the great prayers of the Bible are all uttered in times of crisis. From the prayer of Abraham before the destruction of Sodom and Gomorrah, to the prayer of Jesus in the garden, it is crisis that motivates us to place our eyes onto God. But why is it that the prayers of the Bible often sound so different from ours today? Well, I mean, why is it that sometimes our prayer sounds so desperate or so self-serving or so ineffective? And some of the great prayers seem so powerful. Well, I think the answer is found in this prayer of Jehoshaphat. You know, from him, we can learn four lessons for effective prayer in crisis. First, notice Jehoshaphat confesses the sovereignty of God. Look at verses 5 and 6. "And Jehoshaphat stood in the assembly of Judah and Jerusalem, in the house of the Lord before the new court, and said, 'O Lord God of our fathers, are you not God in heaven? You rule over all the kingdoms of the nations. In your hand are power and might, so that none is able to withstand you.'" In other words, God is in control. The early church knew that. They knew he controlled the actions of Herod and Pontius Pilate. And he controlled the arrest of Peter and John. And that's exactly what Jehoshaphat prayed in his day. "God, you rule the nations. You rule Moab. You rule Ammon. You rule the Meunites. They may be arrayed against us, but you are king over them, and you call them to do your will." There's something extremely powerful about that knowledge. Notice that Jehoshaphat does not say, "Oh God, can you do something?" But rather, "Oh God, help me to see that you're in control. Open my eyes. Help me to focus on your might, your power, and on your sovereign control over all things." Well, you and I need to confess that as well. What happens is only what your sovereign plan has predestined to take place. Can you say that? Do you believe that? "God, you rule over all. You rule my debts. You rule my job. You rule my professor at the university. You rule my illness, my children, my wife, or my husband. You rule the nations of the world with their kings and their presidents and prime ministers and their dictators. You rule them all." Now, second, the king remembered what God had promised, verses 7 and 9. "Did you not, our God, drive out the inhabitants of this land before your people Israel and give it forever to the descendants of Abraham, your friend? And they have lived in it and have built for you in it a sanctuary for your name, saying, 'If disaster comes upon us, the sword, judgment, or pestilence, or famine, we will stand before this house and before you, for your name is in this house, and cry out to you in our affliction, and you will hear and save.'" I want you to notice first that Jehoshaphat remembered whose land it was. This land, he reminds God, is the land you promised us. This land is the one you gave us. And you said that it is ours as an everlasting possession. That is, not unlike the prayer of Moses when God was threatening to destroy Israel for their sin, You remember that Moses reminded God that he had promised Abraham that he would make his descendants as numerous as the stars in the sky. And given that he had made that as a promise, how could God wipe out Israel at this time? That's what Moses prays. I wonder if you're picking up a theme. Do you know how many of us regularly go to prayer without claiming any promise from God? Oh, Lord, heal Aunt Martha. Oh, Lord, I'm struggling with temptation. Help me. Oh, Lord, I need this business deal to work. Oh, Lord, help me to pass this exam. I mean, most of our lives are filled with prayers just like that. And just to be sure, there's nothing wrong with any of those prayers. But do you know whether God will answer them? Do you? You know, most of us don't know. We're like the blind man throwing a dart up against a wall, hoping that there's a target there and that we're going to hit the bullseye. We're not filled with faith. We're hoping for, I don't know how to say it, dumb luck. What if we started our request by remembering what God has promised us? Let's say that we're going through a time of great fear. And you start by praying Isaiah 26, verse 3. Lord, you've promised that you would keep him in perfect peace, him whose mind is steadfast because he trusts in you. Or let's say you're up against a major decision in your life, and you begin your prayer not with, Lord, show me what to do, but, O Lord, you have promised in James 1, verse 5, if any of you lacks wisdom, he should ask God, who gives generously to all without finding fault, and it will be given him. Or instead of saying, Lord, help me win this battle with temptation, you know, you should start your prayer by saying, O Lord, you have promised in 1 John 3, verse 9, no one who is born of God will continue to sin because God's seed remains in him. He cannot go on sinning because he has been born of God. Today, O Lord, I come to you in shame for my sins, but I'm calling upon that promise today, O Lord. I'm laying claim to that which you've promised me, to which you have given me as my inheritance. Do that. Now, third, Jehoshaphat is specific in his request, verses 10 and 12. And now behold, the men of Ammon and Moab and Mount Seir, whom you would not let Israel invade when they came out of the land of Egypt, and whom they avoided and did not destroy. Behold, they reward us by coming to drive us out of your possession, which you have given us to inherit. O our God, will you not execute judgment on them? Several things I see in these verses. I mean, first of all, Jehoshaphat remembers that God would not allow Israel to destroy those nations, and that's why they exist. In other words, God, this is your problem. You wanted those nations to exist. And secondly, he asks God specifically for what he wants. He asks God to execute judgment on them. And I want to say, we need to be specific in our praying. Now, fourth, notice Jehoshaphat confesses confidence in God, verses 12b to 13. For we are powerless against this great horde that is coming against us. We do not know what to do, but our eyes are on you. Meanwhile, all Judah stood before the Lord and their little ones, their wives and their children. You gotta have to imagine the moment. Standing before the nation, the king who represents government and the future of the nation tells the people the awful truth. He says, I don't know what to do. Think now about the dads and the mums and their little children. All who are affected by this are listening in absolute amazement. He says he has no strategy, no master plan. But he prays, my eyes, O God, are fixed on you. I'm dependent on you. I'm convinced that's where I need to be. What happens when you have no backup plan in your life and all that you have is God? Is that okay with you? Is that the most exciting place? Is that your finest hour? Or is that what you dread? Can you answer that? Jehoshaphat is confident in God, and what happens next tells us why this is his finest hour, because out of this prayer of faith comes this magnificent moment in which the clouds part and we see clearly, if even for just a brief moment, what was there all the time. So let's go to verses 14 and 15. The Spirit of the Lord came upon Jahaziel, the son of Zechariah, the son of Benaiah, son of Jael, son of Mattaniah, a Levite of the sons of Asaph, in the midst of the assembly. And he said, listen, all Judah and inhabitants of Jerusalem and King Jehoshaphat, thus says the Lord to you, do not be afraid and do not be dismayed at this great horde, for the battle is not yours, but God's. You know, in this moment of crisis, God speaks through his prophet, and God says, look, it is true. Everything that Jehoshaphat has prayed is true. I promised you this land. I gave you this land. I rule over these nations, and by my mercy, your enemies now exist. And furthermore, you can't beat your enemies and you don't know what to do. Yes, that's true. And therefore, this isn't your battle. It's mine. I try to remember that in my battles, you know, as I battle for my own holiness, I remind myself that he chose me from before the foundation of the world to be holy and blameless in his sight. The battle is the Lord's. In whatever ministry assignment that I've been given, I feel completely inadequate for the task. And there I remind myself that his grace is sufficient for me. His power is perfected in weakness. And if you have time to read 2 Chronicles 20, you'll read one of the most remarkable battles that are recorded in the Bible. See, here's what happens. Instead of sending the army into the front of the battle, Jehoshaphat, it's incredible. He sent the choir. He sent the singers. They came singing and worshiping, and they came adoring their God. And then the text says, the Lord set an ambush, and then he routs the enemies of Judah. It was adoration and praise that brought this great victory. I'm reminded that God has set an ambush against all my sins and all the satanic designs against me. He set an ambush by sending his own son in a most remarkable battle, and that all I needed to do is stand and see the salvation of my God. See, that's the king-sized lesson that we learn from Jehoshaphat. Trust in the Lord and see our finest hour as God is glorified in us. And always keep your eyes on Christ. He is our great champion who fights our battles for us.
1: Thanks for your message, John. Can I ask you, how do you cope with unanswered prayer? I mean, particularly when what we are praying about seems just so far beyond our capability to resolve.
2: Yeah, I think one of the things I have to continue to remind myself of is that there are, in fact, no unanswered prayers. God is always answering. But sometimes I may be disappointed with his answer and assume that it should have been different. But one of the things that I know I need to do is to say, Lord, the thing that I had thought you would answer in the way in which you did, I find you didn't answer that way. So help me to understand what you're about so that, you know, my will can be coordinated to yours. Open my eyes, help me to see. And I think that's one of the ways that we can do that. I mean, it always begins with this fundamental approach that says God's ways are better than our ways. So let's be content in that.
1: Thanks, John. And remember to join us again tomorrow as we continue our series, King Size Lessons on Faith and Failure, right here on Back to the Bible Canada, where we teach the Bible.

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2: I am from the 1900s, a time when we had it all. We had outhouse races, seriously. Tiny bathrooms careening downhill. What could possibly go wrong? We had no cell phones, no internet. People took risks. Some of them lived. I like modern inventions, but have we really progressed? We are trying to save the world by drinking with soggy paper straws. Soup spoons made of wood that make you feel like you're licking sandpaper. I know people who have plastic bags full of plastic bags. I'm one. We drive across town to a gym to walk on a treadmill. That's not progress. My wife and I stay in hotels a lot. They always had shower curtains. Now they have half a glass panel. I can't take a shower without flooding the entire floor. I mean the entire third floor. I feel like Noah. The front desk has a sign, "Avoid the third floor unless you have an ark." Is this progress? Today's three-year-old can switch on laptops, open his favorite app, and delete your pictures. When I was three, I was still eating Pablum. Sometimes I can't figure out how to operate my phone, and my tech support guy is asleep. He's 5 years old, and it's past his bedtime. Is that progress? Well, here's what I think progress would look like. Just once, I want the prompt for username and password to say, "Close enough. You're good. Come on in." Wouldn't that be great? Sorry if I sound like a geezer. I want to grow old gracefully. Some age like fine wine, others like expired milk, sour and chunky. Well, how can we be sour? The best news in the world is ours. Jesus loves me. Heaven is waiting. How can I be sour when I'm surrounded by little kids? Here is something vital that my kids and grandkids are teaching me. Slow down. Slow down. I've written a whole book on this because many of us are pathologically busy. Our culture scorns slow, slow traffic, slow service, slow movie, slow learner, slow poke. Slow is bad, fast is good, but not for members of a kingdom upside down. An old Finnish proverb says God did not create hurry. Corrie ten Boom said hurry is not of the devil, hurry is the devil. Ask me how I'm doing, and I often respond, good, but busy. Sometimes I ask retired people how it's going, the majority report being as busy as or busier than they were while working. Packed schedules, hobbies, volunteering, errands, social commitments, all good things. Busy can be good, but sustained hurry? Nah. A sped-up life is a distracted life and a threat to our spiritual lives and legacies. The concept of walking in God's ways appears over 400 times in the Bible as a metaphor for daily life and intimacy with God. And how many times does the Bible mention running with God? Nada. Zilch. Zero. Remember those outhouse races, careening downhill? Avoid it. In Christ, God chose to walk among us as the 3-mile-an-hour God. Reading the Gospels, I simply can't find Jesus in a rush. He waited 30 years to preach his first sermon. The disciples had to wake him to calm the storm, He is not the author of hurry. Jesus modeled peace, joy, and love, whatever our age, for the sake of those who follow us. Let's walk with him today.
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A warm welcome to our program, Prophecy for Today, where we study biblical prophecy and its application to our daily life. It's a wonderful day to worship God. I'm William Steves. Let's pray. Dear Lord and Heavenly Father, today as we come before you, we thank you for your inspired word. We thank you that you have chosen to reveal yourself to us in the Scriptures, and that by such revelation we can know Christ. I pray we would faithfully study your word, rightly dividing your truth. And it is in the name of Jesus Christ, the living word, I pray. Amen.

Maranatha, friends, the Lord is coming. Exodus 15, 1 and 2. Then sang Moses and the children of Israel this song unto the Lord, and spake, saying,

I will sing unto the Lord, for he hath triumphed gloriously. The horse and his rider hath he thrown into the sea. The Lord is my strength and song, and he has become my salvation. He is my God, and I will prepare him an habitation, my father's God, and I will exalt him. As he celebrates the victory that God has given over the Egyptian army, Moses says that the Lord has triumphed gloriously. When God does wonderful things, as we see in the miraculous crossing of the Red Sea, he is glorified. The glory doesn't come just from the death of God's enemies, but rather from the demonstration of God's manifest power and superiority. Moses recognizes the glory and majesty of God, and so he humbles himself. He says that because of what God has done, he will prepare him an habitation. He will exalt him. This is always the correct response to the wonderful works of God. As we consider all the great things God has done for us, we should bow the knee and offer him the worship he so richly deserves. You're listening to Prophecy for Today. I'm William Steves. Today's letter comes from Manitoba. Our listener writes, "I have listened to your ministry since 1979, and I have always been encouraged by your uncompromising stand on the true gospel. Thank you all as we await our Lord's return for his saints." Praise the Lord, listener. We rejoice to be a blessing to your heart. The June edition of the Gospel Standard is available upon request. Here at the People's Gospel Hour, we are always blessed to hear from you. 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

0: up or worldwide revival to come or something like that. No, no, no. The end times will be days like the days of Noah and Sodom and Gomorrah and all the sin of past days right to the day. Friends, it's so good to know the Lord. I trust you're ready to meet him. 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
2: O microphone by Joyce and Helen Bergen for the Brig Radio CHPD at Elmer, Ontario, Canada. You hear nu no ans Hofstund yet program Wort passiert. Wir reden von unserer Geschichte, von unserem Hintergrund aus plottische Menschen, von wo die abstünden und wo wir von herkommen.

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1: Good evening, I'm Judy Peters. Risk of a thunderstorm tonight and a low of 12 degrees. Tomorrow we could see more showers. Your forecast details follow the local news. Mowing has resumed along Highways 12 and 52 in Steinbeck after the city and province renewed a long-standing service agreement. The deal ends weeks of frustration over overgrown boulevards and medians that drew complaints from residents. Mayor Earl Funk says residents helped keep the issue front and center.
2: And I would give credit to the residents of Steinbeck and also our city staff that even though the communication had broken down, they continued to call and keep those lines open and continued to negotiate a deal for Steinbeck.
1: City Manager Troy Workington says the agreement for services has been in place for a long time, has worked well, and is reviewed and renewed annually. He explains the city provides resources for the mowing of medians and ditches along PTH 12 and PTH 52 that are under MTI's jurisdiction. Niverville graduate Serena Jafari looks back on what her life would have been like if her family had not escaped Afghanistan 9 years ago. As a female, getting an education would not have been possible.
3: Even more harsher, I would have been married. When I was 10, I would have to get married because when girls reach the age of 9, they believe that girls are mature enough to get married, but they're not allowed to study.
1: Jafari graduates with her peers at Niverville High School tomorrow. Southeast Manitoba saw much lower rainfall totals than other parts of the province during Tuesday's storm system. Manitoba Agriculture reports Steinbeck received just 3.5 millimeters of rain, while Marchand had 7.1 millimeters and Richer received 5.5. Elma received 11.9 millimeters, while 9.4 millimeters of rain fell in Beausejour. A couple of funnel clouds were reported last night near Carmen. Steinbeck RCMP focused on more than just public safety during summer in the city this year. Reporter Afton Berg tells us more.
4: Staff Sergeant Mike Maxwell says officers spent the weekend walking the festival grounds, interacting with families, and building relationships with residents. Maxwell says those connections are an important part of policing.
5: They spent a lot of time down at Summer in the City, walking the streets, getting to know the people, just having fun and enjoying it. And that's the best way to do this job.
4: Maxwell says officers from Steinbeck and other communities helped staff the event. I'm Afton Berg.
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7: Partly cloudy skies tonight with a 40% chance of showers, the risk of a thunderstorm, and a low of 12. Thursday, mix of sun and cloud, small chance of showers in the afternoon, the risk of a thunderstorm, and a high of 25. Clear skies Thursday night, a low of 13. Friday, cloudy, a high of 25 degrees. Showers Saturday with a high of 27. Sunday, showers continuing and a high of 21. Stay ahead of the weather with a full 7-day forecast on the Lowen Body Shop weather page on Steinbeck Online. I'm Candace Dirksen.
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0: Unleashing God's Truth, One Verse at a Time. Here is John MacArthur with Grace to You.
1: You see, God must be a God of judgment because He loves. You see, He loves so much that the day is coming when He is going to protect those who are the objects of His love from evil forever. And the only way He can do it is to destroy evil, you see? So even that is an act of love.
2: Welcome to Grace to You with the Bible teaching of John MacArthur. I'm your host, Phil Johnson. There's a lot of talk these days about injustice. Politicians, social scientists, and so many others confidently propose solutions to problems like poverty, hunger, and crime. Of course, if you're a Christian, you know that while sin remains on earth, so will injustice. But there is reason for hope. In fact, a day is coming when all wrongs will be made right. All sickness, suffering, hate, and injustice will be swept away. Today, John MacArthur is going to take a look at that glorious future, a time of peace, joy, and justice inaugurated by Christ's return. So stay here on Grace to You as we continue John's study, The Return and Reign of Jesus Christ. Here's John with today's lesson.
1: Let's look at the Word of God, Zechariah chapter 9. People ask me very often, mostly people who don't know Christ, they say, "What's wrong with the world? Why is there all this injustice? Why is there all this turmoil? Why is there all this war? Why all the disease and the pain and the agony? And why is this chaos existing in the world?" There's a very simple answer. The king is absent. And therein lies the chaos. The king is absent. Well, he came once. And he came once and promised to right the world. He said he was the Messiah of Israel. He said he was the Prince of Peace. He said he was the King of Kings. He said he was the Lord of Lords. And he was going to take back this world from the usurper that had had it for a long time, whose name was Satan. And he offered his kingdom to people, but they rejected it, didn't they? So he went away. And he said, "I'll be absent a little longer, but I'll be back." And so we say very often as Christians, the king is coming back. And when he comes back, war will end, injustice will end, anarchy will end, confusion will end, pain and disease and all the other things will be brought to a bare minimum. The world will be righted when Jesus comes again. He will seize the reins of the government of the world, and he will rule with a compassionate rod. There are two elements that we find in Zechariah's prophecy and in all the other prophetic books in the Bible that write about his return. One is positive and one is negative. One says that he comes with great salvation, and the other says that he comes in great judgment. These two elements of the coming of Jesus Christ were cause for the response of John in the 10th chapter of Revelation. In Revelation chapter 10, we read, "I saw another mighty angel come down with heaven clothed with a cloud and a rainbow," and John goes on to describe this angel in verse 1, and then in verse 2 he says, "And he had in his hand a little scroll open." And by the way, that little scroll was the title deed to the earth. The title deed to the earth. Jesus was coming, and he had the title deed to the earth. He's the king. He's absent, but he has the right to reign, and he's going to come back with that title deed, and he's going to take over the earth. In fact, as he unrolls the title deed that is mentioned in the book of Revelation, you have the unrolling of the seven seals. But he unrolls that title deed and takes back the earth. John's reaction is interesting. Look at verse 8. "The voice which I heard from heaven spoke to me again and said, 'Take the little scroll which is open in the hand of the angel who stands on the sea and on the earth.' And I went to the angel and said unto him, 'Give me the little scroll.' And he said unto me, 'Take it and eat it up. And it shall make thy belly bitter, but it shall be in thy mouth sweet as honey.' And I took the little scroll out of the angel's hand and ate it up, and it was in my mouth sweet as honey. And as soon as I had eaten it, my belly was bitter. Say, what is this? The little scroll is a title deed. And John says, when I saw this vision, in my vision, the angel said, eat this. In other words, John, take in the reality of the coming of Christ and his repossession of the earth. And John says, first he said it would be sweet. Why? Because when Christ comes back, everything is made right and salvation reigns all over the earth and Israel is redeemed and an innumerable number of Gentiles are redeemed and the kingdom is come and Christ receives his due honor. But I hadn't eaten it very long before it became bitter because I realized that when Jesus came, not only was all that good going to happen, but there were going to be people eternally damned. There were going to be nations eternally destroyed. And those are ever and always the two sides of the return of Jesus Christ. And that's why Christians are sort of mixed when they think about it. We rejoice that he comes, and yet we are disheartened when we see the world that he comes to, and we know the judgment that awaits. Well, Zechariah is a little different from John. And as we approach Zechariah 9 through 14, the last five chapters of Zechariah, we find these same two elements of the return of Christ are emphasized. That which is positive in the salvation of Israel and the restoration of the earth and the kingdom and all the glory that God deserves and his son is finally going to attain, and comparing with that the terrible, fearful, eternal judgments that fall. And in contrast to his first coming, when men succeeded in killing him, at his second coming, he will destroy his enemies all over the face of the earth. And then, and only after that judgment, he will begin to minister healing to a sick world. And the wonders of his salvation will come to pass. These are the two emphases of chapter 9. And the same two, as I said, that flow all throughout the Bible. The judgment work of Christ is not an easy work to speak on. Because, you see, even Isaiah, in Isaiah 28:21, calls it God's, quote, strange work, because to Isaiah it seems to be so contrary to the great

awakened and come to the valley of Jehoshaphat, which incidentally is a valley that is created when Jesus hits the earth. His feet land on the Mount of Olives and the earth splits, and a valley is made there, the valley of Jehoshaphat, and the nations are gathered. And he says, there will I sit to judge the nations round about. Put in the sickle, for the harvest is ripe. Come get down, for the press is full. The vats overflow, for their wickedness is great. Multitudes, multitudes in the valley of decision. For the day of the Lord is near in the valley of decision. The sun and the moon shall be darkened. The stars shall withdraw their shining. The Lord shall roar out of Zion and utter his voice from Jerusalem. The heavens and the earth shall shake, but the Lord will be the hope of his people and the strength of the children of Israel. There you see the two sides, the great judgment, but the Lord also is the hope of his people. There are times in the New Testament that this judgment is presented, Matthew 24, Matthew 25, Revelation 14, 14 to 20, many places. But the other side of it, of course, is salvation, and that's presented too. When Jesus comes, it won't all be judgment. It'll be salvation for his people and the fullness of that salvation, all it could possibly mean. Listen, for example, to Luke 21, 27. And then shall they see the Son of Man coming in a cloud with power and great glory. And when these things begin to come to pass, listen, then look up and lift up your heads, for your redemption, what? Draws nigh. It isn't just judgment, it's judgment on the ungodly and on sin, but it's redemption for those who are God's own. Paul in Romans chapter 11, verse 26 says that that's the day in which all Israel will be saved. As it is written, there shall come out of Zion the Savior, or the Deliverer, and shall turn away ungodliness from Jacob. For this is my covenant unto them when I shall take away their sins. Romans 11, 26 and 27. So there's a Deliverer coming who shall remove sin and grant salvation. Dear weeping prophet Jeremiah talks about this day and what's going to happen when the children of Israel enter into the covenant of God. In Jeremiah 31, and verse 3, the whole chapter really, but verse 3, the Lord hath appeared of old unto me, saying, yea, I have loved thee with an everlasting love. Therefore with loving kindness have I drawn thee. Listen, again I will build thee, and thou shalt be built, O virgin of Israel. Thou shalt again be adorned with thy timbrels, and shalt go forth in the dances of those who make merry. There's coming a day when salvation returns. So we come then to chapter 9 again. And we have to see these two sides in this chapter. The side of judgment and the side of salvation. And we're going to see them in chapter 9, 10, 11, 12, 13, and 14. That's why I took the time to cover it so you'd understand. We left off at verse 8. After finishing off with Alexander, he turns to Christ in the middle of verse 8. I will encamp about mine house because of the army, because of him that passes by, and because of him that returns. Now, that was Alexander. God says, I'll encamp around my city. He'll pass by on his way to Egypt. He'll return back again, and he won't harm you. And then he turns to the future in a sweeping jump in the middle of the verse and says, and no oppressor shall pass through them anymore, for now have I seen with my eyes. And here there's a leap into the end of the age, and when Christ comes, he says, there'll never, ever beyond that be another oppressor in the land of Israel. We know that couldn't be fulfilled by Alexander, could it? Because there were plenty since then. Some even now. So he jumps into the future and he says there's coming a time when the other conqueror, the divine conqueror, not the human one, comes. And after him, there'll never be an oppressor again. For now have I seen with my eyes. In other words, that means God says, I have seen all I am going to see of oppression. I've seen all I'm going to allow. I've seen enough. And when Jesus comes, it'll be over. And that introduces us to the second part of the chapter, not the human conqueror, but part two, the divine conqueror, verse 9. Now watch this comparison. Verse 9, here we go, ready? Rejoice greatly, O daughter of Zion. Get happy, Israel. Shout, O daughter of Jerusalem. Behold, thy king cometh unto thee. Stop right there.
He says, hey, people, get help.

0: happy. The king is going to come. And boy, you know, when Alexander came, he was hot stuff. You know, the white charger and the whole bit. But look at the comparison. This is incredible. He is just and having salvation. Notice those two things? Justice refers to what aspect of his coming? Judgment. Salvation refers to the saving aspect. He is just and he has salvation. The same two things. But look, lowly, riding on an ass and upon a colt, the foal of an ass. Riding on a donkey and a baby donkey. Some conqueror. Something wrong here. With that humble statement, is the conqueror introduced? They would have reacted perhaps by saying, I never saw a conqueror in my life riding around on a donkey's colt. Where's the white steed? But this is a different conqueror. Now, I want to show you several things. First of all, his character in verse 9. His character in verse 9. The character of this conqueror. You know, it's amazing as you look at the text, because against the background of the invincible marching army of Alexander comes one who doesn't inspire fear, and he doesn't inspire dread, and nobody's shaking and nobody's quaking. But he inspires praise, and apparently, as we shall see, he inspires peace. This is a different conqueror. This is not a foreign tyrant, but Israel's own king. He is not cruel and oppressive. He is righteous. He is not slaying. He is saving. He is not rich and powerful. He is poor and meek, and he doesn't ride a steed. He rides an ass's colt. But Zechariah says, get ecstatic. That's what the Hebrew says, ecstatic rejoicing. Flip out. Get happy. Hoop it up. And he tells them why. There are four elements to his character. A is his character. Four elements. First of all, he's a king. Behold, thy king cometh. The absolute monarch. I love this. Thy king. Israel's king. Israel's redeemer. The promised seed of David. The Messiah, the one who is to reign, the one of whom Isaiah said, unto us a child is born, and the government shall be upon his shoulders. He's the king. And so it was announced at his birth. He's the king. And so it was announced at his death, placarded on the cross, Jesus of Nazareth, the king. And he was. Though they said it in jest, he was the king. The king is coming. People, listen. It's going to be so good for this old world when the king gets back, don't you think? To make it all right, to fix it all up. When he takes it back from that usurper Satan. Second thing it says about him, he's not only the king, but he is just. He is just. His character is royal and his character is righteous. His character is royal and his character is righteous. That means he deals justly. He deals righteously. He will do what is right. No more will anybody say, you can't get no justice. No more. He is righteous. Won't it be great to have a world where all decisions are made by one who is absolutely righteous and just? Scripture talks so much about that. I wish we had time to go into all the thoughts that it has. Third thing, he is not only royal, he is not only righteous, but it says he has salvation. He is a savior. He is a king. He is righteous. He is the savior. He is royal. He is righteous. He is redeeming. He comes to save. And what did the angel say? When he was born, thou shalt call his name what? Jesus. Why? For he shall save his people from their sins. That's why we come to the table, isn't it? He's a savior. We need a savior, don't we? Somebody to save us from our sins. Alexander was no savior. Alexander wasn't even righteous. He was a puny king compared to Christ. And then it says, lastly, in discussing his character, he is not only a king and righteous and a savior, but he is meek. He is meek. And it simply says, lowly. Do you see it there? lowly, humble. Quite different from Alexander. The word in the Hebrew means poor. And the same Hebrew word is used in an economic sense to speak of somebody with no money. That sounds like Jesus, doesn't it? You know, when they crucified him, they took all of his belongings. You know what they had? One robe. That was it. Foxes have holes, the birds of the air have nests. Matthew 8:20 says, but the Son of Man hath not any place, what? To lay his head. You know where his home was? The Mount of Olives. That's where he went every night and communed with the Father and slept under the stars. If he stayed in a home, it was the home of Mary and Martha, Lazarus, or somebody else who kept him there. He had nothing. The word means poor in the Hebrew language when it refers to economics. When it is the same word is used to speak of somebody else other than economic, it has to do with them being sick or wounded or afflicted. But the whole idea is of a person who has nothing, who is miserable, who suffers alone. That's him. That's him. Meekness. And Zechariah ties that meekness into a very explicit prophecy, and he says when he does come as king, just, savior, lowly, it'll be riding on an ass, on the colt, the foal of an ass. Now, early in Israel's history, very early, it was respectable to ride around on a donkey. But by Solomon's time, it wasn't. See, Solomon brought into Israel horses. He was really big on horses. I've been to his stable. You see, his stable, is it still there? Yep. You know where it is? It's right on the shelf overlooking the valley of Megiddo where Armageddon will be fought. That's where Solomon's stables were. And I'll never forget looking at them. They were massive stables. And from that time on, nobles and soldiers and important people rode horses, and the donkey lost its dignity. You were really admitting your poverty by putting around on a donkey. Jeremiah 17:25, then shall there enter into the gates of this city kings and princes sitting on the throne of David, riding chariots and horses. So Jeremiah 17:25 acknowledges that kings and princes rode horses, not donkeys. So you see, this would be a strange prophecy. The king is coming riding on a donkey's colt. Well, that's an amazing prophecy. Did it happen? Look at Matthew 21. Matthew 21. And when they drew near to Jerusalem and were come to Bethpage under the Mount of Olives, which is, of course, east of the city, then Jesus sent two disciples and said to them, go into the village opposite you, and straightway you shall find an ass tied and a colt with her. Loose them and bring them to me. How did he know that? Just like he knew everything. Just a part of the information that God has, total information. When you find this little donkey with a colt, bring it. And if anybody says, you shall say, the Lord has need of them. Straightway, he will send them. In other words, he says, I'll not only take care of the fact that the donkey's there, but I'll take care of the questions the man might have. Just tell him the Lord sent for them, and we'll work on his heart, and he'll let you go. All this was done that it might be fulfilled, which was spoken by the prophet. What prophet? Zechariah, we just read it, saying, tell ye the daughter of Zion, behold, thy king comes unto thee, meek and sitting on an ass and a colt, the foal of an ass. Just exactly as was prophesied. And he got on, verse 7, they set him on it, and a very great multitude spread their garments in the way. They cut down branches from the trees, spread them in the way. The multitude that went before and that followed cried, saying, Hosanna to the King of David, blessed is he that cometh in the name of the Lord, Hosanna in the highest. Hosanna to the what? The king. He was a king, riding on a donkey. Prophecy explicitly fulfilled.
1: You're listening to Grace to You, the Bible teaching ministry of John MacArthur. Today we continued John's study titled The Return and Reign of Jesus Christ. Well, as John pointed out today, the Old Testament talked a lot and talked specifically about what Jesus' first coming would look like. Isaiah said he would be born of a virgin. Micah promised he would be born in Bethlehem. And the book we're currently studying, Zechariah, said he would enter Jerusalem on a donkey. But does the Old Testament have as much to say about Christ's second coming as it did about his first? Here's how John answered that question.
2: Yeah, I think in all truth, you could say that the Old Testament says more about his second coming than it does about his first coming. Mm. And that is why the apostles and prophets had such a difficult time preaching the life and ministry of Jesus Christ to the Jews, because the Jews' understanding of the Old Testament was primarily related to the glorious arrival of Messiah. And so the apostles had to tell them, you need to go back to the Old Testament and find that he had to suffer and die and rise, and then would come the glory of his kingdom after that. So, yeah, I think there is much more in the Old Testament that speaks to the ultimate triumph of Messiah than there is to his humiliation. However, having said that, the elements of his humiliation are extremely precise. So you have very, very detailed elements of the incarnation, the first coming of Christ. But when you come to the second coming, you have these massive Old Testament pictures of the fulfillment of the covenant of the king, the sovereignty, the bringing of the kingdom, and all the glorious elements of his return to take over the earth, to reign, and then to bring in the new heaven and the new earth.
3: Yeah, it almost seems like those prophecies of the first and second coming are kind of blended together in ways in the Old Testament. If all you ever read was the Old Testament, it would be easy to conflate the two and think
2: it was all one event.
3: Yeah.
2: Now, that's true, because the prophets don't say, okay, now I'm talking about the first coming, and now I'm talking about the second coming. There's not a clear demarcation between those. That's true. That would be true in the prophets. That all kind of is one package, and I think the Jews ignored the part about the suffering, and they tended to attribute it to something other than the Messiah. In fact, they thought God may be talking about them as a nation. But when the New Testament comes and Jesus comes in humiliation and in his incarnation, it becomes crystal clear that he is fulfilling the elements of his first coming as laid out in the Old Testament.
3: The second coming is still to be looked forward to. You think that's going to happen literally as it's described by
2: the
3: prophets?
2: Well, yeah, and I think that the test is that the first coming was exactly, specifically, and literally what the Old Testament prophet said it would be. Why would we not think the second coming will be equally literal and specific as the Old Testament prophet said it would be? So we're looking forward to a real coming of Christ, a real series of holocausts that are going to cover the face of the earth. Horrendous things are going to happen. Armies are going to gather. The Old Testament is very specific about rulers and armies and leaders and how it all plays out in the Middle East and around the nation Israel, and powers from the north and powers from the east and Armageddon and all those kinds of things. So, yeah, I think absolutely specific fulfillment. You can't ignore that. That is the end of the story. And if you use the same rules of interpretation that led you to believe in the doctrine of justification and apply it to prophetic passages, you're going to come up with a premillennial, pre-tribulational view of the return of Jesus Christ. And we're responsible to proclaim that, to proclaim his glory.
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8: Partly cloudy skies tonight with a 40% chance of showers, the risk of a thunderstorm, and a low of 12. Thursday, mix of sun and cloud, small chance of showers in the afternoon, the risk of a thunderstorm, and a high of 25. Clear skies Thursday night, a low of 13. Friday, cloudy, a high of 25 degrees. Showers Saturday with a high of 27. Sunday, showers continuing and a high of 21. Stay ahead of the weather with a full 7-day forecast on the Lowen Body Shop weather page on Steinbach Online. I'm Candace Dirksen.
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1: Good evening. Occasional showers and thunderstorms over the next few days. A look at your forecast details in just a bit. Crews are once again mowing boulevards and ditches along Highways 12 and 52 after Steinbeck and Manitoba Transportation and Infrastructure reached a new agreement. The city has provided the service for many years under a fee-for-service arrangement with the province. Mayor Earl Funk says residents can expect improvements soon.
2: We do want to have a beautiful city, and we do have one. And like I say, our staff will get on top of every, and they'll catch up. And I think it'll happen faster than we actually realize.
1: City Manager Troy Workington explains the city provides resources for the mowing of medians and ditches along PTH 12 and PTH 52 that are under MTI's jurisdiction. Graduation Day for Serena Jafari of the Niverville High School brings a deeper sense of appreciation than it might for some. Jafari and her family escaped Afghanistan some years ago when the Taliban banned freedom of education for its women.
3: It's unbelievable. Like, we are the 21st century and it's 2026. I still can't believe there is a country, which is my country, that restrict women from their like basic freedoms, which is unbelievable.
1: Jafari and her peers at Niverville High School will be receiving their diplomas tomorrow. Yesterday was another wild day of weather across southern Manitoba. To tell us more, here's reporter Shannon Duick.
4: Heavy rain accompanied a storm system that also produced funnel clouds near Carmen. Meteorologist Brad Vrolik with Environment Canada says this system produced funnel clouds four consecutive days on the prairies.
5: First in Alberta, then a couple days in Saskatchewan, and then here. So yesterday we did get the report from Carmen, and then we also had some reports back in Saskatchewan as far back as North Battleford. So really it was just kind of a very long, elongated band of showers and thunderstorms.
4: Stonewall received the most rain Tuesday with 70 millimeters. The eastern region saw considerably less, with Elma leading the way with about 12 millimeters, while Steinbeck received only 3.5. I'm Shannon Duick.
1: Steinbeck RCMP focused on more than just public safety during summer in the city this year. Here's reporter Afton Berg with the details.
6: Staff Sergeant Mike Maxwell says officers spent the weekend walking the festival grounds, interacting with families, and building relationships with residents. Maxwell says those connections are an important part of policing.
7: They spent a lot of time down at Summer in the City, walking the streets, getting to know the people, just having fun and enjoying it. And that's the best way to do this job.
6: Maxwell says officers from Steinbeck and other communities helped staff the event. I'm Afton Berg.
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9: Partly cloudy skies tonight with a 40% chance of showers, the risk of a thunderstorm, and a low of 12. Thursday, mix of sun and cloud, small chance of showers in the afternoon, the risk of a thunderstorm, and a high of 25. Clear skies Thursday night, a low of 13. Friday, cloudy, a high of 25 degrees. Showers Saturday with a high of 27. Sunday, showers continuing and a high of 21. Stay ahead of the weather with a full 7-day forecast on the Low & Body Shop weather page on Steinbeck Online. I'm Candace Dirksen.
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And we invite you to join with us now in a few moments which we call the quiet time. We'll be reading from the Holy Scriptures without comment. We'll be singing some of the old songs of the faith and have a little time of prayer. I'm sure this will be a time of quietness and help for your heart. We read in God's Word, "Rest in the Lord and wait patiently for Him. Fret not thyself because of him who prospereth in his way, because of the man who bringeth wicked devices to pass. Rest in the Lord." This is Albert H. Salter speaking, our hymn singer Joseph Barclay, Lorne Whitney at the pipe organ. We begin today's time of quietness with an old hymn, "Hail to the Brightness of Zion's Glad Morning."

In the darkest hour of the Civil War many years ago, Joseph Henry Gilmore wrote a mighty hymn of the faith, which we believe is going to have and has had far-reaching effects down through the years. I think you know it as, He Leadeth Me. He leadeth me, O blessed thought, O words with heavenly comfort wrought. Whate'er I do, where'er I be, still 'tis God's hand that leadeth me. Relating the story of its writing, Dr. Gilmore says that he was speaking in a church in Philadelphia of the United States back in 1862. And at the midweek service, he set out to give the people an exposition of the beloved 23rd Psalm, which he had given on many occasions before, but this time he didn't get any further than just the words, He leadeth me. And those words seem to take on such significance. He says, I saw them in a significance and a beauty of which I had never dreamed. It was the darkest hour of the Civil War in the United States, but he felt at the time that so we are sure, even in the midst of these times, God is leading us. Well, Gilmore's wife, after this poem was written and was penciled on a scrap of paper, she took it and sent it to a publishing company without the knowledge of her husband, and it was there that William Bradbury saw the lines and wrote the musical setting, which has aided so much in its popularity. And then it was 3 years later that Dr. Gilmore was preaching at one of the churches in this great city, and upon opening the songbook to the song, He Leadeth Me, to his surprise, it was his own poem that he had written. He discovered it, that it had been set to music several years before. I've asked our organist, Lorne Whitney, to play this beloved old song, He Leadeth Me, O Blessed.

Thank you, Lauren. Now, just before we open the pages of the Holy Scriptures to read from the book of Acts, I thought I might explain to you that, you know, during these few moments that we join together here in the quiet time, I feel that it is an informal time of fellowship and inspiration. We try not to be formal as though we were in a special service, but just a little time of fellowship and quietness before the Lord. So let us bear this in mind as we join together now in the reading of the Holy Scriptures without comment, turning to the book of Acts, the 17th chapter, the 22nd verse. May God bless His word to our hearts. Then Paul stood in the midst of Mars Hill and said, "Ye men of Athens, I perceive that in all things ye are too superstitious. For as I passed by and beheld your devotions, I found an altar with this inscription, To the unknown God. Whom therefore ye ignorantly worship, him declare I unto you. God that made the world and all things therein, seeing that he is Lord of heaven and earth, dwelleth not in temples made with hands, neither is worshipped with men's hands as though he needed anything, seeing he giveth to all life and breath and all things, and hath made of one blood all nations of men for to dwell on all the face of the earth, and hath determined the times before appointed and the bounds of their habitation, that they should seek the Lord, if haply they might feel after him and find him, though he be not far from every one of us. For in him we live and move and have our being, as certain also of your own poets have said, for we are also his offspring. Forasmuch then as we are the offspring of God, we ought not to think that the Godhead is like unto gold or silver or stone, graven by art and man's device. And the times of this ignorance God winked at, but now commandeth all men everywhere to repent. Because he hath appointed a day in the which he will judge the world in righteousness by that man whom he hath ordained, whereof he hath given assurance unto all men, in that he hath raised him from the dead. And when they heard of the resurrection of the dead, some mocked, and others said, We will hear thee again of this matter." May God bless His word to our hearts.

Now let us have just a quiet word of prayer. Our Father in heaven, we do thank thee for thy goodness and for thy mercy. We thank thee for the truth of thy word which we have been reading and singing. We pray now as we have joined together that thou wilt bring quietness and strength to each of our hearts. Help us to so live, we pray, dear Father, to be faithful witnesses for thee to those all around about us. We ask this in Jesus' name with thanksgiving. Amen.

I often wonder if we realize the blessings that we have in the riches of the love of Christ. We look on the material side so many times, don't we? Well, today we were reading from the book of Acts, the 17th chapter. Those of you who would like to read further, our hymn singer Joseph Barclay, Lauren Whitney at the pipe organ, and this is Albert H. Salter speaking. We would encourage you to invite your friends to join with you in these few moments of quietness and strength and receive the help and the encouragement that we all need in days like this. I'm sure that you'll find it to be a source of real blessing in your own heart and your own life. It's time for us to go now. We say goodbye, dear friends. May God richly bless you.

Albert H. Salter will make his return one last time this week to bring us another Quiet Time devotional tomorrow morning at 5:15. Good morning, I'm Zach Drieger. It is Thursday, the 25th of June, and we're going to see what your forecast has in store for today, tomorrow, and into the weekend. Sunny to start the day, then a mix of sun and cloud with a 30% chance of showers this afternoon. Risk of a thunderstorm as well. High at 25 degrees, humidex at 28 today. Tonight, partly cloudy, 30% chance of showers this evening with the risk of a thunderstorm. Overnight low, 13 degrees. Tomorrow, mix of sun and cloud, 30% chance of showers in the afternoon with the risk of a thunderstorm. Wind becoming south 20, high at 26, humidex at 31 for Friday. And into the weekend, Saturday expect some showers, a high of 24, Sunday more showers, and a high of 23. Current conditions for here in the southeast, Kleefeld, Steinbach, Richer, and Sprague, all sitting at 12 degrees. Winnipeg is at 13 this morning. Long-range forecast anytime you need it, courtesy of the Low and Body Shop weather page through your Steinbach online app. And the countdown to the morning show begins now. We have about 30 minutes till we kick off the Thursday edition of it. I'll tell you everything we're going to talk about from 6 to 9:30 at the top of the show. But for now, we got a few more songs to enjoy before we get to the start of the morning show. And here's Jim Cuddy with Holding It Down.

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1: Sunny to start the day, then a mix of sun and cloud with a 30% chance of showers this afternoon. Risk of a thunderstorm as well. High at 25 degrees, humidex at 28 today. Tonight, partly cloudy, 30% chance of showers this evening with the risk of a thunderstorm. Overnight low, 13 degrees. Tomorrow, mix of sun and cloud, 30% chance of showers in the afternoon with the risk of a thunderstorm. Wind becoming south 20, high at 26, humidex at 31 for Friday. And into the weekend, Saturday expect some showers, a high of 24, Sunday more showers, and a high of 23. Current conditions for here in the southeast, Kleefeld, Steinbeck, Richer, and Sprague, all sitting at 12 degrees. Winnipeg is at 13 this morning. Long-range forecast anytime you need it, courtesy of the Low and Body Shop weather page through your Steinbeck online app. Does seem to be a little bit of a break in the rain today before the weekend showers arrive. So that is good news if you want to get some stuff done outside. And it's T-minus 13 minutes to the start of the morning show. 6 o'clock, we're going to get your Thursday off and rolling. But we got a few more songs to enjoy before we get there. And top of the queue, Link Union and Great Awakening.

0: the gold in California. Larry Gatlin and the Gatlin Brothers Band getting us into our Thursday morning together. My name is Zach Drieger, and I'm hanging out with you on another morning show, so I'll be here till 9:30. And we got a couple of special topics this morning. For one, it is the final deadline to get your tickets for the Tri-Hospital Dream Lottery. So we're going to hear from Director of Communications and Marketing for the St. Boniface Hospital Foundation, Irina Ivanov-Bissonette. We'll hear from her after 8:30 with all the details you need on getting your Tri-Hospital Dream Lottery tickets before midnight tonight. And coming up in about 40 minutes, we are going to hear from Aaliyah Kammerman. She is a recent graduate of Red River College in Winnipeg and a PR communications professional who recently published an article in a secular online magazine called Working Draft. And her article is titled, "What Are We Worshipping?" So the whole idea is the contrast between worship or performance, asking some hard-hitting questions, and I thought it was terribly interesting, so we're going to hear that conversation as well after 6:30 and after 7 o'clock. And of course, we got all the regular stuff, like the news and weather, some fantastic music, the radio edition of Did You Know, so it's going to be a full morning, and thank you for joining me off the top. Let's get to it. It's 6 o'clock.
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2: Good morning, I'm Addie Lowen. We're expecting a mix of sun and cloud today. Chance of showers, possible thunderstorm, and Humidex is kicking in today, feeling more like 28 degrees. More weather details are coming up in just moments. And Southern Health says Steinbeck's growth is helping attract healthcare workers to the community. With more, here's reporter Judy Peters.
3: Southern Health CEO Dana Heumann says recruits are looking at factors such as housing, shopping, daycare, and recreation when choosing where to work. Heumann notes there's a lot of desirability within the Steinbeck and surrounding area due to the options and how much the community has grown. Mayor Earl Funk says the city is encouraged by Southern Health's commitment to doctor recruitment and its willingness to work with the community. I'm Judy Peters.
2: And a spokesperson for Manitoba Agriculture says the seeding deadline for crop insurance has now passed. Paulson soybean specialist Dennis Lang says 97% of seeding in Manitoba was completed by the June 20th deadline. He says precipitation the last week has been variable.
4: It's been a bit of a cooler start off to this spring. We've had some warmer days. Crops like soybeans, for example, would benefit from some warmer weather. And looking in the long-range forecast into later part of next week, it looks like we're going to get some of that warmer weather coming soon.
2: In this week's crop report, Lang says spring cereals are now mostly at the five-leaf to tillage stage, while corn continues to advance rapidly, with most fields between the V2 and V4 stages. Canola development has progressed quickly, while soybeans have handled the excess moisture better than most crops. And as they readied themselves for the final curtain call, Principal Paul Grosskopf commends Niverville High School grads for taking initiative this past year.
5: Year 12 is a tough year for students also to take initiative. They're trying to balance work, school life, provincial exams, getting to the end, applying for university, all those things. So it's tough to their credit to take initiative in their grade 12 year. So anything that they did take, I think, is hats off to them because that means they did went above and beyond.
2: The graduating class will be donating cap and gown later today in the high school gymnasium. And the Steinbeck Community Foundation is hoping to raise $32,000 to help provide turkeys for local Christmas hampers. Southeast Helping Hands Executive Director Ken Dick says he appreciates the support from the foundation and a very generous community.
6: We will reach it. We will actually go over. I'm sure of it. Knowing the people in town, it'll go over. And apparently, if they find a turkey outfit to wear, I could be wearing a turkey outfit.
2: A chine turkey display will soon appear on Main Street in Steinbeck to track the campaign's progress. Meanwhile, Dick notes, planning is underway to provide food hampers to families in need this Christmas. And whether you're on the go or at home, stay in the loop with the latest local stories. Download the Steinbeck Online app and stream us anywhere.
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2: Today, we're expecting a mix of sun and cloud, chance of showers, possible afternoon thunderstorm, high of 25 with Humidex at 28 degrees. Tonight, partly cloudy, chance of showers, possible thunderstorm overnight, and a low of 13. Tomorrow, mix of sun and cloud once again, chance of showers, possible thunderstorm, high of 26 with Humidex at 31. For Saturday, Sunday, and Monday, clouds with showers all 3 days and highs near 24 degrees. We've got a partly cloudy sky across southeastern Manitoba. In Niverville and Winnipeg, it's 13. Grenthal, Vida, Sprague, Cleefelt, Richer, St. Pierre, it's 12. And in Steinbach, wind is from the west-northwest at 4 kilometers an hour, humidity at 95%, and it is 12. 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

0: There it is, Jessica Robinson on this Thursday morning show. I'm Zach Drieger. We are just getting into our Thursday morning together, and as I have been covering the morning show all week for Chris Sumner, music director Eva Hyde has been incredibly kind in bringing me a pretty nice coffee every morning, a nice oat milk latte, which is one of my favorites, but I have found something that more often than not, it almost lines up every day that when she brings me this nice coffee, I have just made one out of the work coffee machine. And don't get me wrong, I do actually quite like our work coffee more than most people around the office. But going from that oat milk latte back to the work coffee, yeah, that's a bit of a tough transition. It makes that coffee taste a whole lot less special, shall we say. But nonetheless, it is nice to have free coffee around the office. And again, I think it's pretty good, but going from that really nice special coffee back to the original stuff, it's a bit of a tougher transition. I don't know if we're going to go 3 for 3. She has been already far too kind to me this week, bringing me beautiful coffees just before the radio edition of Did You Know? So we'll see if she keeps the streak going today.
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2: 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I work a government job. I own a business. 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

0: That was Uncle Cracker and Smile. Good morning to you. It is another brand new day out there. Here's hoping that your morning is off to a great start so far. And speaking of a great start, Hakuna Matata. This song is performed by Nathan Lane and Ernie Sabella, and it's one that you've probably heard before. If it sounds familiar, you might remember it from Disney's 1994 animated film, The Lion King, where it is all about a carefree way of looking at life. And the phrase itself is real Swahili from East Africa. Hakuna means there is no, and Matata means troubles or worries. So together, it simply means no worries. Really is a fantastic way to start the morning, I think. Ready to take on whatever the day throws your way. I'm Eva Hyde, and Hakuna Matata to you. Here's the song.
1: Hakuna Matata. What a wonderful phrase.
2: Hakuna Matata.

0: Why, when he was a young warthog.
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0: Very nice.
1: Thanks.
0: He found his aroma lacked a certain appeal. He could clear the savannah after every meal.
1: I'm a sensitive soul, though I seem thick-skinned. And it hurt that my friends never stood downwind. And oh, the shame!
2: He was a shame!
1: What a change in my name!
2: Oh, what's in a name?
1: And I got downhearted!
2: How did you feel?
1: Every time that I...
0: Pumper, not in front of the kids.
1: Oh, sorry.

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1: Today, we're expecting a mix of sun and cloud, chance of showers, possible afternoon thunderstorm, high of 25 with humid.

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4: A spokesperson for Manitoba Agriculture says farmers with excess moisture are still assessing crop damage. Dennis Lang, pulse and soybean specialist, gives us some of the highlights from this week's crop report.
5: The crop insurance deadline for seeding is June 20th, so that has now passed. As of that date, we are sitting at about 97% complete around the province. The biggest areas right now that had some challenges would be in the northwest region. They had some heavy rainfall early on, so seeding progress has slowed in that area and pretty much finished now.
4: Meanwhile, Lang says spring cereals are now mostly at the five-leaf to tillering stage, while corn continues to advance rapidly with most fields between the V2 and V4 stages. Canola development has progressed quickly, while soybeans have handled the excess moisture better than most crops. For Golden West, I'm Shannon Duick.
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6: Mark Eichhorst is the coach of the U13 Hanover Blue Flag football team. He says this year's been special for a number of reasons.
7: We have a really good group of players. We've got a full range of young guys. Some are brand new to organized sports. Some have played other organized sports but are maybe new to flag football. And others have played flag and even tackle football for a few years. So it's a full range. It's been a lot of fun to see them develop, to learn new skills, get to know players from, you know, other schools, people that they aren't familiar with. And it's not just about football, right? It's also about character. So the coaching staff do a lot of work on, you know, don't get down on yourself. Don't be too hard on yourself. Don't be hard on your teammates. Respect each other. Respect the officials. And just have a good time.
6: The coach adds there's a big event coming up on Saturday in Winnipeg, and he's looking forward to seeing a lot of fans come out. In the 2026 World Cup, Canada lost to Switzerland 2-1, but Canada will advance to the next knockout stage. In AA baseball, Winnipeg over Sioux City 10-4, and in Major League Baseball, the Blue Jays lost to Houston 3-1. 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
3: Good morning. It is Thursday, June 25th. My name is Zach Drieger, hanging out with you here on The Morning Show. And we have a pretty interesting conversation to share this morning. Aaliyah Kammerman, a recent graduate of Red River College in Winnipeg and PR communications professional, recently published an article in a secular online magazine called The Working Draft. It's titled, What Are We Worshiping? It does a deep dive into the contrast between worship or performance. She did quite a lot of research for it. And then stop by our sister station, CHVN 95.1 in the city, to chat with Sylvia St. Cyr all about it. And we're going to start that conversation in about 15 minutes. But first, it's time for the news. 6:30.
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4: Good morning. I'm Addie Lowen. We've got a partly sunny start to the day, expecting a high of 25 degrees with a risk of an afternoon thunderstorm. More weather details are coming up in just moments. And Southern Health's chief executive officer is crediting Steinbeck's amenities and welcoming atmosphere for helping attract healthcare professionals. With more, here's reporter Judy Peters.
5: The health authority says community features often play a major role in recruitment and retention efforts. Dana Heumann with Southern Health recently told Steinbeck's Strategic Priorities Committee that recruits are looking at factors such as housing, daycare, shopping, and recreational opportunities. Heumann noted that Steinbeck is also one of the friendliest places she has ever visited. Mayor Earl Funk says the city remains committed to partnering with Southern Health and other stakeholders on healthcare recruitment initiatives. I'm Judy Peters.
4: And Niverville Grad Valedictorian Adam Schmidtke is feeling confident in his role as this year's valedictorian. Schmidtke was selected by peer vote.
6: I think honestly, in terms of a person that you want representing a grade, you want the person to be hardworking, you want them to be trustworthy, you want them to be kind. And I think in terms of the friendships that I've created, I think that I've filled out those categories.
4: 106 Niverville High School students will be receiving their graduation diplomas today. And a new community fundraiser is aiming to raise $32,000 to help purchase turkeys for Christmas hampers in Steinbeck. The Turkey Challenge is a partnership between Steinbeck Community Foundation and Southeast Helping Hands. Foundation Board Chair Mary Jane Hebert says they believe that through a partnership between the foundation and the community, the fundraiser will be a success. She notes about $1,300 has already been donated before the campaign's public launch. Donations for the Turkey Challenge can be made through Steinbeck Community Foundation. And a spokesperson for Manitoba Agriculture says farmers with excess moisture are still assessing crop damage. Dennis Lang, pulse and soybean specialist, gives us some of the highlights from this week's crop report.
7: The crop insurance deadline for seeding is June 20th, so that has now passed. As of that date, we are sitting at about 97% complete around the province. The biggest areas right now that had some challenges would be in the northwest region. They had some heavy rainfall early on, so seeding progress has slowed in that area and pretty much finished now.
4: Meanwhile, Lang says spring cereals are now mostly at the five-leaf to tillage stage, while corn continues to advance rapidly, with most fields between the V2 and V4 stages. Canola development has progressed quickly, while soybeans have handled the excess moisture better than most crops. And whether you're driving, working, or relaxing, the Steinbeck Online app makes it easy to listen live and keep up with the local news that matters most.
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4: Today, we're expecting a mix of sun and cloud, chance of showers, possible afternoon thunderstorm, high of 25 with humidex at 28 degrees. Tonight, partly cloudy, chance of showers, possible thunderstorm overnight, and a low of 13. Tomorrow, mix of sun and cloud once again, chance of showers, possible thunderstorm, high of 26 with humidex at 31. For Saturday, Sunday, and Monday, clouds with showers all 3 days and highs near 24 degrees. We've got a partly cloudy sky across southeastern Manitoba. In Niverville and Winnipeg, it's 13. Grenthal, Vida, Sprague, Clefelt, Richer, St. Pierre, it's 12. And in Steinbach, wind is from the west-northwest at 4 kilometers an hour, humidity at 95%, and it is 12. Get all your weather details on the Lowen Body Shop local weather page on Steinbach Online. I'm Addie Lowen.

0: Hold me from Charlie Major on a Thursday morning. It's June 25th. I'm Zach Drieger, and today we're going to share an interesting conversation that Sylvia St. Cyr had. She's with our sister station, CHVN 95.1. She chatted with Aaliyah Kammerman, a recent graduate of Red River College in Winnipeg and PR communications professional. She published an in-depth article titled, What Are We Worshipping? Looking at the idea of worship or performance, asking some hard-hitting questions, and let's start the conversation now.
1: The article is titled, What Are We Worshipping? Mm-hmm. Please let us know in a nutshell, what is this about?
2: There's kind of three sections to it. So it dives into the kind of music we're singing and the words and the theology. It opens with, what are we feeling? So when you get goosebumps or these certain moments that are considered like spiritual highs, what is the science behind that and the physiological reactions? And what does that mean if that's what we're chasing? And then it also looks at who we are worshiping in many ways when we put people on stage. Is there any ramifications to that? And then also, who are we supporting? The artists behind the music and the large churches producing them. What does it mean when we sing songs from their repertoires if there's scandals or if there's good things coming out of them?
1: Amazing. So I would love to know right off the bat, if it's okay, what does worship mean to you?
2: Yeah, that was a big question I was searching for when writing this article. It was kind of an excuse to do some self-discovery. And I talked with Christine Longhurst. She's a professor at CMU. And I like the way she described it as how the congregation is collectively responding to God. So if God is meant to be worshipped, or that's a way that we can show him glory and honor, That's what it means. It's a way not for us to feel good, but for us to glorify him. So when everything's right, then I should see it as, or I feel like I want to see it as a way to glorify God and a way to honor God, put my pride aside, my ego aside. And even the quality of the music doesn't have to be perfectly there. But if God is being glorified, that is what it means to me, and that's its purpose.
1: Do you believe there is a sacrificial component for each person to worship?
2: Yeah, I think if you're in a place of surrender and, singing might not be a skill that everyone has, but we're called to make a joyful noise, whether or not that sounds good by someone's standards. So it might be humbling or it might even be embarrassing, but God isn't looking for perfection in our worship. He's just looking for devotion.
1: So beautiful. When it comes to feeling, what have you discovered? It sounds like you went really in depth with it.
2: Yes. So I interviewed a neuroscience Dr. Zatore from McGill University, and he's kind of the leading music scientist in Canada, maybe even in North America. And he's written books on this. And so I just interviewed him. He doesn't have a significant church background, but he talked about what triggers goosebumps. And a lot of it are certain components like a key change or a long build in a song or something unexpected. And then when you do an analysis of modern worship music, it has all these components to make you feel shivers down your spine, even if that's not the intention. So it's really interesting when you look at it from a scientific perspective, the way worship music is curated just so happens to also be eliciting these really intense emotions. And you see it a lot more in children's ministry, especially. I think of experiences at camp, what people call cry night at the end of the week, where there's the big worship set and everyone's sobbing. And it's this great spiritual high. And I write in the article, by Monday, you feel spiritually dry again because you come down from that high. But if that's what people are trained to chase and to search for, then any worship that comes up empty of those feelings feels worthless or like it didn't actually do anything for you and God. So that's what I was looking into, the feelings. If we're focusing on our own feelings and how the music makes us shiver, then we might be missing the whole point.
0: Aaliyah Kammerman, a recent graduate of Red River College in Winnipeg, PR communications professional and a worship leader at her church, sharing with us a pretty in-depth article she wrote called What Are We Worshipping? And we are going to pick up that conversation after 8:30 this morning, so be sure to stick around for that. And in the meantime, we are going to get you another look at your weather details. Stick around.
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9: Today, we're expecting a mix of sun and cloud, chance of showers, possible afternoon thunderstorm, high of 25 with Humidex at 28 degrees. Tonight, partly cloudy, chance of showers, possible thunderstorm overnight, and a low of 13. Tomorrow, mix of sun and cloud once again, chance of showers, possible thunderstorm, high of 26 with Humidex at 31. For Saturday, Sunday, and Monday, clouds with showers all 3 days and highs near 24 degrees. We've got a partly cloudy sky across southeastern Manitoba. In Niverville and Winnipeg, it's 13. Grenthal, Vida, Sprague, Cleefelt, Richer, St. Pierre, it's 12. And in Steinbach, wind is from the west-northwest at 4 kilometers an hour, humidity at 95%, and it is 12. Get all your weather details on the Lowen Body Shop local weather page on Steinbach Online. I'm Addie Lowen.
10: Hello, I'm Herb Unruh from the Steinbach Sommerfeld Mennonite Church. A moment of meditation from the Upper Room devotional guide. The Bible reading today is from Isaiah 46, verse 3. Hearken unto me, O house of Jacob, and all the remnant of the house of Israel, which are born by me from the belly, which are carried from the womb. Thought for the day? God carries us every moment of life's journey.

Appreciate those words, Pastor Herb. And now that we are through the moment of meditation, it is time for the first inspirational song of the day, and it's from Mike R. Schuster, I Love Thy Kingdom, Lord.

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7: A spokesperson for Manitoba Agriculture says farmers with excess moisture are still assessing crop damage. Dennis Lang, pulse and soybean specialist, gives us some of the highlights from this week's crop report.
8: The crop insurance deadline for seeding is June 20th, so that has now passed. As of that date, we are sitting at about 97% complete around the province. The biggest areas right now that had some challenges would be in the northwest region. They had some heavy rainfall early on, so seeding progress has slowed in that area and pretty much finished now.
7: Meanwhile, Lang says spring cereals are now mostly at the five-leaf to tillering stage, while corn continues to advance rapidly with most fields between the V2 and V4 stages. Canola development has progressed quickly, while soybeans have handled the excess moisture better than most crops. For Golden West, I'm Shannon Duick.

0: What do I know?
1: Good morning. It is Thursday, June 25th, and midnight tonight is the very final deadline in the Tri-Hospital Dream Lottery. The final deadline to get your tickets is midnight tonight. We've been hearing about it all morning on the commercials, but of course we are going to do a bit more of an in-depth dive with Irina Ivanov-Bissonette. She is the Director of Communications and Marketing with the St. Boniface Hospital Foundation. We'll chat with her in about 10 minutes to get all the details, but in the meantime, we get all the details ready to go from my friends in the newsroom. It's 7 o'clock.
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3: Good morning, I'm Addie Lowen. Today, a mix of sun and cloud, chance of showers, possible thunderstorm, about the same for tomorrow, and we're expecting a quite wet final weekend of June. More weather details are on the way in just moments. And a new community fundraiser is aiming to raise $32,000 to help purchase turkeys for Christmas hampers in Steinbeck. 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
4: The Turkey Challenge is a partnership between the Steinbeck Community Foundation and Southeast Helping Hands. Foundation Board Chair Mary Jane Hebert says they believe that through a partnership between the foundation and the community, the fundraiser will be a success. She notes about $1,300 has already been donated before the campaign's public launch. Donations for the Turkey Challenge can be made through the Steinbeck Community Foundation. I'm Judy Peters.
3: And Southern Health officials say Steinbeck's growth is helping attract healthcare workers to the community. CEO Dana Heumann says recruits are looking at factors such as housing, shopping, daycare, and recreation when choosing where to work. She recently told the city there's a lot of desirability within the Steinbeck and surrounding area due to the options and how much the community has grown. Heumann also noted that Steinbeck is one of the friendliest places she has ever visited. And as they are readying themselves for the final curtain call, Principal Paul Grosskopf commends Niverville High School grads for taking initiative this past year.
5: You're told it's a tough year for students also to take initiative. They're trying to balance work, school life, provincial exams, getting to the end, applying for university, all those things. So it's tough to their credit to take initiative in their grade 12 year. So anything that they did take, I think is hats off to them because that means they did went above and beyond.
3: The 106 students in the graduating class of 2026 will be donning cap and gown later today in the Niverville High School gymnasium. And a spokesperson for Manitoba Agriculture says farmers with excess moisture are still assessing crop damage. Dennis Lang, pulse and soybean specialist, gives us some of the highlights from this week's crop report.
6: The crop insurance deadline for seeding is June 20th, so that has now passed. As of that date, we are sitting at about 97% complete around the province.
3: Meanwhile, Lang says spring cereals are now mostly at the five-leaf to tillage stage, while corn continues to advance rapidly, with most fields between the V2 and V4 stages. Canola development has progressed quickly, while soybeans have handled the excess moisture better than most crops. And morning, noon, and night, Steinbeck Online keeps you connected to the stories that matter in the Southeast. Download the Steinbeck Online app to stream us live.
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3: Today, we're expecting a mix of sun and cloud, chance of showers, possible afternoon thunderstorm, high of 25 with humidex at 28 degrees. Tonight, partly cloudy, chance of showers, possible thunderstorm overnight, and a low of 13. Tomorrow, mix of sun and cloud once again, chance of showers, possible thunderstorm, high of 26 with humidex at 31. For Saturday, Sunday, and Monday, clouds with showers all 3 days and highs near 24 degrees. We've got a partly cloudy sky across southeastern Manitoba. In Niverville and Winnipeg, it's 13. Grunthal Vita Sprague, Kleefeld Richter St. Pierre, it's 12. And in Steinbach, wind is from the west-northwest at 4 kilometers an hour, humidity at 95%, and it is 12. Get all your weather details on the Lowen Body Shop local weather page on Steinbach Online. I'm Addie Lowen.
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0: Okay, I've got mini donuts in one hand, lemonade in the other. 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
9: 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And employers? 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It's the perfect pairing of positions and potentials right here, right now. Local

0: Step by step, Eddie Rabbit on a Thursday morning. It's June 25th. I'm Zach Drieger, and midnight tonight is the very final deadline for the Tri-Hospital Dream Lottery, the final deadline to get your tickets. And our guest this morning is Arina Ivanov-Bissonette. She's the Director of Communications and Marketing for the St. Boniface Hospital Foundation, one of the big three that participate in this lottery. And just remind us, Arina, what's happening tonight?
1: Yes, the Tri-Hospital Dream Lottery absolute final deadline is midnight tonight. And so you could be a millionaire in just 1 week with our biggest grand prize ever, $1.35 million in tax-free cash. Right now, tickets are 80% sold. So best chance to win. And last chance, you want to get in on those amazing prizes we have.
0: No kidding. And can you tell us about some of those prizes?
1: There are six grand prize choices. So different. We have five different homes, a couple different homes in, located in Headingley. There's one grand prize dream package that has two Winnipeg homes, one full home plus a condo. There's also an option of an ocean view Vancouver Island home at Sioux Point. And that prize package, again, is worth over $1.7 million. But of course, you know, there's always a tax-free cash option, and that's our biggest one ever at $1.35 million.
0: $1.35 million could go a pretty long way. All those houses sound pretty spectacular as well. And there's the 50-50 component as well.
1: So the 50-50 is Manitoba's unlimited biggest summer jackpot. Right now, it's approaching $1.3 million. So you get half that, and it's just an add-on for only $25 on top of your ticket. And those are amazing chances to win. Of course, there's the big jackpot, but there's also extra chances to win different 50-50 plus and extra cash plus tickets.
0: All right, Arina. And if we do get our tickets before midnight tonight, how does the money raised get put to work by the hospitals?
1: Yes, of course, at the end of the day, it's all for a good cause. So Tri-Hospital Dream Lottery supports Manitoba's three major hospitals. So that's St. Boniface Hospital, Health Sciences Center, and HSC Winnipeg Children's Hospital, which serve nearly 1 million patients every year. And we help deliver close to 7,000 babies each year. So that's a lot of people that go through our doors. So when you buy a ticket to Tri-Hospital Dream Lottery, you're directly helping the patient care, research that's happening, and with the different tools and equipment as well that we need every day at the three hospitals. So you know you're supporting a great cause by buying a ticket.
0: Yeah, can you talk about some of those items that have been purchased in the past?
1: So one example I can give you right now for St. Boniface Hospital, we are working on a staff wellness room. You know, for a lot of the different areas of the hospital, sometimes they have a little break rooms, but sometimes they don't have that. So this is an opportunity for our staff, you know, to have this dedicated room. There's massage chairs. There's a place for them to rest. And, you know, this is the type of project that wouldn't happen with government money, right? So this is why we need to support the lottery, the community, to help with these kind of initiatives. So our staff have better rest, are in a better place to be able to care for our patients. So that's one example for on the staff side. Of course, there's amazing things happening on the research center as well, and some of the equipment, like echocardiogram equipment, cardiac equipment. Again, it's the support there goes across all areas.
0: Well, sounds great to me. Where do we get our tickets?
1: Best place to get your tickets is online at tryhospitaldream.com. 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
0: Perfect. And how much are tickets?
1: So tickets, there are different prizes. There's one for $110, three for $220, six for $330, or 12 for $550.
0: There you have it. Thank you, Arina. 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
0: Sunny to start the day, then a mix of sun and cloud with a 30% chance of showers this afternoon. Risk of a thunderstorm as well. High of 25 and a humidex of 28. Tonight, partly cloudy. Another 30% chance of showers this evening with an overnight low 13 degrees. Tomorrow, mix of sun and cloud. 30% chance of showers again in the afternoon. Risk of a thunderstorm. Wind becoming south 20. High of 26. Humidex of 31 for Friday. And then into the weekend, Saturday and Sunday, both expect some showers. High of 24 for Saturday, 23 for Sunday. Current conditions for here in the southeast, Kleefeld, Steinbach, and Richer sitting at 11 degrees. Sprague and Winnipeg both at 12 this morning. Long-range forecast and current conditions anytime you need them on the Low & Body Shop weather page through your Steinbach online app.

Down by the leg inside the Irish Rovers on this Thursday morning show, 25th of June today. My name is Zach Drieger, and yesterday I was talking about how my wife Grace and I were in a little bit of a pickle trying to decide what we were going to do this weekend because we had plans to head out to Brereton Lake to do some camping and boating, but the forecast does not look too wonderful to do any of that stuff. It is solid showers in the forecast Saturday and Sunday, which is when we were going to head out there. And we did get a text from our buddy yesterday who has the campsite, and it was along the lines of, well, we want everyone to have a good time, and if the rain's going to hinder that, well, then let's not even do it. So that kind of let us off the hook a little bit, and we appreciated that text message yesterday because we've been trying to set this up for a while, and it finally worked out this weekend for everyone to go, and then the forecast decided that maybe we're going to rain all of Saturday and Sunday and make it less

0: 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And here's hoping. Looks like a 30% chance for now. Here's hoping that rain stays away. But as far as the weekend is concerned, we're staying home.
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8: 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I'm Addie Lowen. It is Thursday, June 25th. A very happy birthday to my dearest friend, Charlene Harder. Charlene, thank you so much for our friendship over the years. It's just been amazing. All right, so that's my own personal birthday book. Yes, I celebrated my birthday yesterday with my dear parents. Some of you spotted me at the MHV over lunch in Steinbach. It was just a great day of relaxing. Yes, even in the rain and thunderstorm, I am a storm watcher after all. Today is also the second last day of classes for elementary and middle school students, which means farewell lunches and award ceremonies and classroom cleanup happening today. It's also high school graduation day in Grenthal, Landmark, and Niverville. And for students who attended Red River College Polytech in Steinbach, congratulations to the class of 2026. You did it. Take a moment to take it all in. Make memories with your family and friends and enjoy this time celebrating all your accomplishments so far. Nicely done. In Steinbach, it's garbage and recycling pickup day 4. That's for residents living north of Lowen Boulevard in Georgetown, Stonebridge Crossing, Clear Spring Greens, and Langild Farms. It is time to bring your bins and bags to the curb. It is also Hanover curbside compost pickup day for folks living in Mitchell and Grenthal. So roll those green bins to the curb filled with grass clippings and yard and garden waste. And for Steinbach residents, it could be a wet Saturday to drop off your compostable items at our Steinbach locations, including the landfill, of course, year-round, but also over at the Woodlawn School and Stony Brook Middle School and the Smith-Neufel-Jodwin Law Office's parking lot this Saturday between 9 a.m. and 3 p.m. And we do very much appreciate and thank the volunteers who will be waiting, perhaps in their vehicles in the rain on Saturday, for you to drop off your compostable items. And now for folks hoping to get their hands on some fresh garden produce, today's the day. Maybe you're looking for home-baked goodies or one-of-a-kind crafted items. 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And in Niverville, vendors will be set up next to the Centennial Arena and across from McDonald's from 12 noon to 6 o'clock. 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
3: Good morning. It is Thursday, the 25th of June. I'm Zach Drieger, and many people's favorite portion of the morning show is coming up in about 15 minutes. That would be the radio edition of Did You Know? Music director Eva Hyde is on standby for another trivia segment, and it's always a blast. She's always a good sport, and I know many of you are already looking forward to whatever the topic is going to be today, so stick around for some trivia. But in the meantime, we got the news team ready to go. And it's 7:30.
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5: Good morning. I'm Addie Lowen. We're expecting a mix of sun and cloud today. Chance of showers, possible thunderstorm, and Humidex is kicking in today, feeling more like 28 degrees. More weather details are coming up in just moments. And Southern Health says Steinbach's growth is helping attract healthcare workers to the community. With more, here's reporter Judy Peters.
6: Southern Health CEO Dana Heumann says recruits are looking at factors such as housing, shopping, daycare, and recreation when choosing where to work. Human notes there's a lot of desirability within the Steinbach and surrounding area due to the options and how much the community has grown. Mayor Earl Funk says the city is encouraged by Southern Health's commitment to doctor recruitment and its willingness to work with the community. I'm Judy Peters.
5: And a spokesperson for Manitoba Agriculture says the seeding deadline for crop insurance has now passed. Paulson soybean specialist Dennis Lang says 97% of seeding in Manitoba was completed by the June 20th deadline. He says precipitation the last week has been variable.
7: It's been a bit of a cooler start off to this spring. We've had some warmer days. Crops like soybeans, for example, would benefit from some warmer weather. And looking in the long-range forecast into later part of next week, it looks like we're going to get some of that warmer weather coming soon.
5: In this week's crop report, Lang says spring cereals are now mostly at the five-leaf to tillage stage, while corn continues to advance rapidly, with most fields between the V2 and V4 stages. Canola development has progressed quickly, while soybeans have handled the excess moisture better than most crops. And as they ready themselves for the final curtain call, Principal Paul Grosskopf commends Niverville High School grads for taking initiative this past year.
8: You're told it's a tough year for students also to take initiative. They're trying to balance work, school life, provincial exams, getting to the end, applying for university, all those things. So it's tough to their credit to take initiative in their grade 12 year. So anything that they did take, I think, is hats off to them, because that means they did went above and beyond.
5: The graduating class will be donating cap and gown later today in the high school gymnasium. And the Steinbach Community Foundation is hoping to raise $32,000 to help provide turkeys for local Christmas hampers. Southeast Helping Hands Executive Director Ken Dick says he appreciates the support from the foundation and a very generous community.
9: We will reach it. We will actually go over. I'm sure of it. Knowing the people in town, it'll go over. And apparently, if they find a turkey outfit to wear, I could be wearing a turkey outfit.
5: A chine turkey display will soon appear on Main Street in Steinbach to track the campaign's progress. Meanwhile, Dick notes, planning is underway to provide food hampers to families in need this Christmas. And whether you're on the go or at home, stay in the loop with the latest local stories. 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
5: Today, we're expecting a mix of sun and cloud, chance of showers, possible afternoon thunderstorm, high of 25 with humidex at 28 degrees. Tonight, partly cloudy, chance of showers, possible thunderstorm overnight, and a low of 13. Tomorrow, mix of sun and cloud once again, chance of showers, possible thunderstorm, high of 26 with humidex at 31. For Saturday, Sunday, and Monday, clouds with showers all 3 days and highs near 24 degrees. We've got a partly cloudy sky across southeastern Manitoba. In Niverville and Winnipeg, it's 13. Grenthal, Vida, Sprague, Cleefelt, Richer, St. Pierre, it's 12. And in Steinbach, wind is from the west-northwest at 4 kilometers an hour, humidity at 95%, and it is 12. Get all your weather details on the Lowen Body Shop local weather page on Steinbach Online. I'm Addie Lowen.
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12: A spokesperson for Manitoba Agriculture says farmers with excess moisture are still assessing crop damage. Dennis Lang, pulse and soybean specialist, gives us some of the highlights from this week's crop report.
7: The crop insurance deadline for seeding is June 20th, so that has now passed. As of that date, we are sitting at about 97% complete around the province. The biggest areas right now that had some challenges would be in the northwest region. They had some heavier rainfall early on, so seeding progress has slowed in that area and pretty much finished now.
12: Meanwhile, Lang says spring cereals are now mostly at the five-leaf to tillering stage, while corn continues to advance rapidly with most fields between the V2 and V4 stages. Canola development has progressed quickly, while soybeans have handled the excess moisture better than most crops. For Golden West, I'm Shannon Duick.
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14: Mark Eichhorst is the coach of the U13 Hanover Blue flag football team. He says this year's been special for a number of reasons.
17: We have a really good group of players. We've got a full range of young guys. Some are brand new to organized sports. Some have played other organized sports but are maybe new to flag football. And others have played flag and even tackle football for a few years. So it's a full range. It's been a lot of fun to see them develop, to learn new skills. Get to know players from, you know, other schools, people that they aren't familiar with. And it's not just about football, right? It's also about character. So the coaching uh, staff do a lot of work on, you know, don't get down on yourself. Don't be too hard on yourself. Don't be hard on your teammates. Respect each other. Respect the officials. And just have a good time.
14: The coach adds there's a big event coming up on Saturday in Winnipeg, and he's looking forward to seeing a lot of fans come out. In the 2026 World Cup, Canada lost to Switzerland 2-1, but Canada will advance to the next knockout stage. In AA baseball, Winnipeg over Sioux City 10-4, and in Major League Baseball, the Blue Jays lost to Houston 3-1. 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
5: 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Good morning, I'm Addie Lowen. A big day for Niverville, Landmark, and Grunthal High School students. It is graduation day. And I recently stopped by Grunthal Green Valley School, chatted with valedictorian Brennan Friesen. And I asked Brennan what the highlights were of the past school years.
23: I would say, like all the relationships, for sure. Growing over the years with just friends, lifelong friends, is such a privilege, I guess. It's such a fun thing. And then also, I would say in the last 2 years, but even before that, relationships with like teachers, just like getting friends with them. In the last 2 years, like teachers just treat grade 11s and 12s, they're just growing up, they're getting more mature, and you can just become closer with them and just having fun moments. And yeah,
24: absolutely. What kind of extracurricular activities did you do? Nothing on your t-shirt at all.
23: I would mainly have played sports. I played varsity and JV volleyball and basketball, and then this year I played golf, and I also played badminton, and I've played badminton 2 other years other than this one, so I've played a bunch of sports. I'm the co-president of the student council this year.
24: Thinking ahead, what words of encouragement would you have for your fellow grads?
23: I would say just finish off strong, when we make it, when we graduate, it's a pretty crazy feeling, but life kind of just starts at that point. Just try your hardest in life. Be as joyful as you can. That's definitely something that, knowing from my parents and from me even, that can get you through some really, really hard situations, as they will come. Yeah. Just trying your hardest.
24: I love it. Mm-hmm. So then after graduation, any plans for the summer or the fall?
23: Yeah, so I am planning on hopefully working for Hanover Doors after school. And then in February of next year, me and my girlfriend are going to YWAM in New Zealand. So I'm really, really looking forward to that. If you don't know, YWAM is like a Christian school. It's an acronym is a Youth with a Mission. So it's a 6-month program, 3 months in New Zealand, and then 3 months somewhere else in the world, just doing outreach to people that don't know Jesus. And so I'm really, really looking forward to that, but just right after school, just making the money for that.
24: Absolutely.
5: So that was valedictorian for the class of 2026 for Green Valley School in Grunthal, Brennan Friesen. Then we turned it over to Principal Angela Bertnak-Schinkel.
24: As the school year is coming to an end, there we go, what have the past 9 months, so 2025-26 school year, been like?
0: It's been a super busy year. I remember talking with the grads at our first grad meeting, and I said to them, I said, really take the time, and Brendan's shaking his head, mm-hmm. really take the time to embrace each other, because this year is going to go by so, so fast. Mm-hmm. And I don't know why, but this year just seemed to fly right by. Mm-hmm. I want to commend our grade 12s for being great leaders, mm-hmm. Whether it was to our younger students, because I know our younger students always look up to them, whether that was through athletics, whether that was through our band and choir programs or drama, our younger students just really, really look up to our older students, and our grade 12s were great mentors. Yeah, through and through, they were great mentors. It's a versatile group. They have a lot of different interests. We've got athletes, we've got highly academic students, we have students that are really, really engaged in their jobs outside of school, and they just, yeah, when they come together, they respect each other. It's sad to see, you know, good groups go. And I think that the leadership that they provided on the courts, on the stages, we're going to miss that. Mm-hmm. And we just, we always look forward to, you know, building new leaders with, you know, the younger grades. But our grade 12s definitely made an impact on our younger students.
5: Oh, man, I love that. Principal of Green Valley School in Grenthal, Angela Bertnack-Schinkel. We'll chat more with the valedictorian, Brennan Friesen, and a principal coming up after Did You Know here on AM 1250 Radio.

0: True Love Ways from Martina McBride on this Thursday morning show. It's June 25th, and yet again, music director Eva Hyde has joined me for the radio edition of Did You Know? And
1: hello.
0: Brought me another coffee as well.
1: Mm-hmm.
0: Far too kind.
1: Oh, you know, just felt right.
0: Yeah. All right, well, I don't know how I'm going to repay your kindness, but how much do you know about catfish?
1: Catfish? Well, I know that I don't care to eat them.
0: Fair.
1: They're not the most attractive fish.
0: They are not.
1: You catch a lot of them, I think, in the Red River.
0: You can.
1: And they have whiskers.
0: You're already off to a great
1: start. I don't
0: know. We'll give you bonus points
1: okay.
0: already. Yeah, so it is apparently National Catfish Day, and I figured they would have enough fun facts to fill a Did You Know, so that's where we're going this morning. And we're going to start with true or false. Catfish can be found on every continent except Antarctica. True or false?
1: I am going to say that's true.
0: That is true. They can be found on every continent except Antarctica. They can live in freshwater, saltwater, and brackish environments. Some species live in stagnant water, while others thrive in fast-moving rivers and streams. They're very adaptable.
1: Okay.
0: They really can live anywhere. Yeah. They can basically eat anything. They're not picky.
1: No, that's why they live in the Red.
0: That's why they live in the Red River.
1: Yeah.
0: What is noodling? In relation to catfish. You ever heard of this?
1: Noodling? I have not. Noodling.
0: Is it using ramen noodles as bait? Is it fishing for catfish using your bare hands? The sound catfish make to communicate? Or using catfish to clean your fish tank? What is
1: those
0: noodling?
1: Are a lot of really fun options.
0: Mm-hmm.
1: I like the ramen noodle one. Yeah. But I think noodling is going to be when you just reach in and try and grab them with your hands.
0: All right. So I have actually heard of people catching catfish with ramen noodles. I have that. But that is not what noodling is. You're right.
1: I'm right.
0: Noodling is fishing for catfish using your bare hands, something I've always thought would be very cool to do.
1: All right.
0: So this is what they do. So they locate submerged cavities in riverbanks under rocks or in hollow logs, so spots where catfish go to nest during their spring and summer spawning season. So you can't see. Like it's always murky rivers and stuff, so you're literally sticking
1: but the water level's quite low, right?
0: Yeah.
1: Yeah.
0: But you're still sticking your hand in blind into their nest, right?
1: Oh.
0: So most of the time you're just hoping there's a catfish in there and not something else, right? So the angler submerges, sticks their bare hand or foot directly into the dark hole. And when a catfish defends its nest, it clamps down on the angler's hand. So you got to get it to bite you because they don't really have teeth, right? And then what you do is you grab it by the lower jaw or the gill plate. You pull it out and then bring it to the surface.
1: Wow.
0: That's noodling.
1: Wow, I can see the boys having a lot of fun with that one.
0: Right?
1: But, you know, I'm going to sit that out.
0: There's some very interesting. I watched some YouTube videos of guys noodling, and it is crazy.
1: Yeah,
0: you got to be brave to do that. Because you're totally blind, sticking your hand into a dark hole under a river. So
1: I don't know how we call this fishing.
0: You just hope you don't. It's noodling.
1: Okay, it's noodling.
0: Okay, we're going over under. Over under. The largest catfish ever caught was 600 pounds. Over under.
1: I'm going to say under. I can't imagine.
0: So the Mekong giant catfish is the largest catfish species. It can be found in the Mekong River in Cambodia, Myanmar, Thailand, and Vietnam. The largest one ever caught, 646 pounds. That's about the size of a dolphin.
1: Okay, you don't want to go noodling with one of those.
0: No, you don't want to noodle one of those. It was caught in Thailand in 2005. It was female and nearly 9 feet long.
1: That's incredible.
0: A catfish. And on the contrary, I saw that the smallest one is 1 inch long.
1: Oh, well, see, that's more doable.
0: So that one you could noodle with.
1: Yeah.
0: And the last one this morning. There's an Asian species of catfish with a pretty interesting ability. What is it? They can restart their heart if it stops. They can walk on land. They can shoot poison from their dorsal fin.
1: Ooh.
0: Or they can see in the dark. Restart their heart.
1: Restart their heart.
0: Land, shoot poison or see in the dark.
1: I think it has to be one or two. Oh, no, they can't walk on land. What was the last one again?
0: They can see in the dark.
1: I'm going to say they can see in the dark.
0: So the Asian walking catfish.
1: Oh, that was my instinct.
0: Doesn't walk in the traditional sense. Instead, during wet conditions, it scoots or flops along the ground. So it uses its spiny pectoral fins as anchors mm-hmm. while wiggling its tail to propel itself forward.
1: Yeah.
0: It survives on land by using specialized auxiliary breathing organs.
1: Okay.
0: So it can actually gulp atmospheric air. It can breathe air and walk across the land. It can survive out of water for up to 18 hours. And in places like Florida, it mm-hmm. has been documented covering distances of up to 1.2 kilometers.
1: Oh, my goodness. And imagine if that was a 600-pound.
0: Yeah.
1: Yeah.
0: So 1.2 kilometers, 18 hours out of water, and they can breathe air.
1: Okay. Catfish well, they're really wild. Adaptable.
0: Yeah, catfish are wild.
1: Yeah.
0: They're absolutely wild. But I would say you did pretty good this morning on the catfish trivia. And now we all know a little bit more about catfish on our way to 8 o'clock.
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12: Thanks for listening to AM 1250 Radio. Good morning. I'm Addie Lowen. Mix of sun and cloud today, possible afternoon thunderstorm, and yet it is going to be a perfect day, a wonderful day for the 57 graduating students at Green Valley School in Grenthal. Yes, there's also celebrations happening in Niverville and in Landmark. My conversation recently, though, was with Green Valley School Principal Angela Bertnack-Schinkel and the Class Valedictorian of 2026, Brennan Friesen. As our conversation continues now, here is Principal Angela with her words of encouragement for the class of 2026 at Green Valley.
13: We have just seen how much our alumni mean to our students. Mm-hmm. And so if at any point our graduating class of 2026 can come back and be part of our school community, that is just so rich. We've got exciting things happening. Unfortunately, these guys don't get to play in the brand new gym that's coming our way.
14: I saw the yellow machines out there.
13: Yeah, and you know, we've got construction happening on so many different levels. Yeah. We've got brand new classrooms being built, brand new science labs being built. We've got a new reset area. We want our grads to come back and maybe, you know, if it's just to visit or, you know, to coach or to be part of drama.
14: And what would you wish for the graduating class of 2026? I mean, besides just the coming back.
13: Absolutely. Part. You know what? Mm-hmm. We just wish them all the best in whatever endeavors they pursue, because we know that sometimes once they leave here, a lot of maturing happens outside of these walls, and to embrace mm-hmm. opportunities, mm-hmm. embrace whatever opportunity will allow them to grow as an individual. And yeah, and don't settle for second best.
12: Again, congratulations to all graduates of 2026. It may have been a long haul, but as Angela Bergnack-Schinkel, principal at Green Valley School in Grenthal, said, it's gone so very quickly. So I do hope you take time in the next hours and even in the next days to think back, remember, be grateful and appreciate the friends, teachers, and all that you've learned so far.
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0: Good morning. It is Thursday, June 25th. Zach Drieger hanging out with you on the morning show. And in about 10 minutes, I'm going to give you my little World Cup update I've been giving you every day. Unfortunately, it's not the absolute best news for Team Canada, but still good news to be had. So be sure to stick around for that. And speaking of news, we got all our friends from the news team on standby with another update on all the latest local stories making headlines and your forecast details for today, tomorrow, and into the weekend. It's 8 o'clock.
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12: Good morning. I'm Addie Lowen. We've got a partly sunny start to the day, expecting a high of 25 degrees with a risk of an afternoon thunderstorm. More weather details are coming up in just moments. And Southern Health's Chief Executive Officer is crediting Steinbach's amenities and welcoming atmosphere for helping attract healthcare professionals. With more, here's reporter Judy Peters.
17: The Health Authority says community features often play a major role in recruitment and retention efforts. Dana Heumann with Southern Health recently told Steinbach's Strategic Priorities Committee that recruits are looking at factors such as housing, daycare, shopping, and recreational opportunities. Heumann noted that Steinbach is also one of the friendliest places she has ever visited. Mayor Earl Funk says the city remains committed to partnering with Southern Health and other stakeholders on healthcare recruitment initiatives. I'm Judy Peters.
12: And Niverville Grad Valedictorian Adam Schmidtke is feeling confident in his role as this year's valedictorian. Schmidtke was selected by peer vote.
18: I think honestly, in terms of a person that you want representing a grade, you want the person to be hardworking, you want them to be trustworthy, you want them to be kind. And I think in terms of the friendships that I've created, I think that I've filled out those categories.
12: 106 Niverville High School students will be receiving their graduation diplomas today. And a new community fundraiser is aiming to raise $32,000 to help purchase turkeys for Christmas hampers in Steinbach. The Turkey Challenge is a partnership between Steinbach Community Foundation and Southeast Helping Hands. Foundation Board Chair Mary Jane Hebert says they believe that through a partnership between the foundation and the community, the fundraiser will be a success. She notes about $1,300 has already been donated before the campaign's public launch. Donations for the Turkey Challenge can be made through Steinbach Community Foundation. And a spokesperson for Manitoba Agriculture says farmers with excess moisture are still assessing crop damage. Dennis Lang, Paulson Soybean Specialist, gives us some of the highlights from this week's crop report.
19: The crop insurance deadline for seeding is June 20th, so that has now passed. As of that date, We are sitting at about 97% complete around the province. The biggest areas right now that had some challenges would be in the Northwest region. They had some heavy rainfall early on, so seeding progress has slowed in that area and pretty much finished now.
12: Meanwhile, Lang says spring cereals are now mostly at the five-leaf to tillage stage, while corn continues to advance rapidly, with most fields between the V2 and V4 stages. Canola development has progressed quickly, while soybeans have handled the excess moisture better than most crops. And whether you're driving, working, or relaxing, the Steinbeck Online app makes it easy to listen live and keep up with the local news that matters most.
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12: Today, we're expecting a mix of sun and cloud, chance of showers, possible afternoon thunderstorm, high of 25 with humidex at 28 degrees. Tonight, partly cloudy, chance of showers, possible thunderstorm overnight, and a low of 13. Tomorrow, mix of sun and cloud once again, chance of showers, possible thunderstorm, high of 26 with humidex at 31. For Saturday, Sunday, and Monday, clouds with showers all 3 days and highs near 24 degrees. We've got a mostly sunny sky across southeastern Manitoba. In Niverville and Winnipeg, it's 14. Grunthal, Vida, Sprague, Cleef, Eltricher, and St. Pierre, it's 12. In Steinbeck, the wind is calm, humidity at 98%, and it is 12 degrees. Get all your weather details on the Lowen Body Shop local weather page on Steinbeck Online. I'm Addie Lowen.
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0: I'm standing with you, Chrissy Metz, on a Thursday morning. It is June 25th. I'm Zach Drieger, and tens of thousands of fans were standing with Team Canada yesterday as they took on Switzerland for the top spot in Group B. We needed to at least tie with them to finish top of the group because we had the same amount of points. So on goal differential, when we beat Qatar 6-0, we would have been top of our Group B and we would have gotten to stay in Vancouver and played on Sunday. However, we ended up losing to Switzerland 2-1 yesterday, but our World Cup is far from over. For the first time ever, Canada has made it to the knockout stage, the round of 32 in the World Cup. And all that changed was that we have to go play in LA on Sunday rather than stay and play in Vancouver. Switzerland gets to play there now, but we already have our opponents set because those games all unfolded yesterday. So Sunday, 2 p.m., we're going to be taking on South Africa in the round of 32, which is actually a pretty good draw, all things considered, because they beat South Korea yesterday 1-0. South Korea were the huge favorites to win, and if we're being honest, we would much sooner play South Africa than South Korea. On paper, they are a much easier team to play, so here's hoping we can get through the knockout stage. Next round is Sunday, 2 p.m., and again, we're going to be playing in LA because we ended up finishing second in Group B. And it's going to be a great one. Here's hoping we can continue this Canada World Cup run. It's already the farthest we've ever gotten. So anything from here on out is just icing on the cake.
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2: 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I own a business. I love giving back to the community.
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Carolyn Hart, Stuff That Matters. Well, good morning. What a week it has been when it comes to the rain. Pretty soggy out there, and it sounds like there is still more to come. On my way home yesterday, I saw the most heartwarming scene. We had just had a downpour, and it was still lightly drizzling at that point, but the streets, they were filled with puddles. And up ahead, I spotted a little girl in a swimsuit, barefoot. She was splashing through all the puddles. And right behind her was mom, also in her swimsuit, and little brother in his swim trunks. And then I watched them go underneath a tree, and mom grabbed a branch and gave it a shake, and all those droplets of rain that had collected on the leaves came showering down on the kids. And just the laughter, there is so much joy in that moment. That is going to be one of those wonderful childhood memories that those kids will look back on. I remember playing outside in the puddles after a rainfall with my siblings as a kid. It was so much fun. We would get muddy and soaked, completely messy. Thanks again, Mom, for letting us do that. She didn't follow us in a bathing suit, but she absolutely let us be kids in the puddles and the mud, and those were really good times. And then this morning, on my way into work, I saw a farmer walking through a field in his hip waders. He's definitely prepared for the conditions out there, although with temperatures expected to

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5: Today, we're expecting a mix of sun and cloud, chance of showers, possible afternoon thunderstorm, high of 25 with humidex at 28 degrees. Tonight, partly cloudy, chance of showers, possible thunderstorm overnight, and a low of 13. Tomorrow, mix of sun and cloud once again, chance of showers, possible thunderstorm, high of 26 with humidex at 31. For Saturday, Sunday, and Monday, clouds with showers all 3 days and highs near 24 degrees. We've got a mostly sunny sky across southeastern Manitoba. In Niverville and Winnipeg, it's 14. Grunthal, Vida, Sprague, Kleefeld, Richer, and St. Pierre, it's 12. In Steinbach, the wind is calm, humidity at 98%, and it is 12 degrees. Get all your weather details on the Lowen Body Shop local weather page on Steinbach Online. I'm Addie Lowen.
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9: Mark Eichhorst is the coach of the U13 Hanover Blue Flag football team. He says this year's been special for a number of reasons.
10: We have a really good group of players. We've got a full range of young guys. Some are brand new to organized sports. Some have played other organized sports but are maybe new to flag football. And others have played flag and even tackle football for a few years. So it's a full range. It's been a lot of fun to see them develop, to learn new skills, get to know players from, you know, other schools, people that they aren't familiar with. And it's not just about football, right? It's also about character. So the coaching staff do a lot of work on, you know, don't get down on yourself. Don't be too hard on yourself. Don't be hard on your teammates. Respect each other. Respect the officials. And just have a good time.
9: The coach adds there's a big event coming up on Saturday in Winnipeg, and he's looking forward to seeing a lot of fans come out. In the 2026 World Cup, Canada lost to Switzerland 2-1, but Canada will advance to the next knockout stage. In AA baseball, Winnipeg over Sioux City 10-4, and in Major League Baseball, the Blue Jays lost to Houston 3-1. 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
7: Good morning. It's Thursday, the 25th of June. I'm Zach Drieger, and this morning on The Morning Show, we've been featuring the conversation between Sylvia St. Cyr from our sister station, CHVN 95.1, and Aaliyah Kammerman, a recent graduate of Red River College in Winnipeg, PR communications professional, and a worship leader at her church. And she is encouraging churches to ask the hard questions, worship or performance. What is modern worship looking like? She wrote a very in-depth article for a magazine called Working Draft, and we're going to hear a bit more of their conversation and wrap things up in about 10 minutes. So be sure to stick around for that. In the meantime, we got the news team ready to go with all the latest local headlines and weather, and it's 8:30.
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9: Good morning. I'm Addie Lowen. Today, a mix of sun and cloud, chance of showers, possible thunderstorm, about the same for tomorrow, and we're expecting a quite wet final weekend of June. More weather details are on the way in just moments. And a new community fundraiser is aiming to raise $32,000 to help purchase turkeys for Christmas hampers in Steinbach. With more, here's reporter Judy Peters.
10: The Turkey Challenge is a partnership between the Steinbach Community Foundation and Southeast Helping Hands. Foundation Board Chair Mary Jane Hebert says they believe that through a partnership between the foundation and the community, the fundraiser will be a success. She notes about $1,300 has already been donated before the campaign's public launch. Donations for the Turkey Challenge can be made through the Steinbach Community Foundation. I'm Judy Peters.
9: And Southern health officials say Steinbach's growth is helping attract healthcare workers to the community. CEO Dana Heumann says recruits are looking at factors such as housing, shopping, daycare, and recreation when choosing where to work. She recently told the city there's a lot of desirability within the Steinbach and surrounding area due to the options and how much the community has grown. Heumann also noted that Steinbach is one of the friendliest places she has ever visited. And as they are readying themselves for the final curtain call, Principal Paul Grosskopf commends Niverville High School grads for taking initiative this past year.
11: You're told it's a tough year for students also to take initiative. They're trying to balance work, school life, provincial exams, getting to the end, applying for university, all those things. So it's tough to their credit to take initiative in their grade 12 year. So anything that they did take, I think, is hats off to them, because that means they did went above and beyond.
9: The 106 students in the graduating class of 2026 will be donning cap and gown later today in the Niverville High School gymnasium. And a spokesperson for Manitoba Agriculture says farmers with excess moisture are still assessing crop damage. Dennis Lang, pulse and soybean specialist, gives us some of the highlights from this week's crop report.
12: The crop insurance deadline for seeding is June 20th, so that has now passed. As of that date, we are sitting at about 97% complete around the province.
9: Meanwhile, Lang says spring cereals are now mostly at the five-leaf to tillage stage, while corn continues to advance rapidly, with most fields between the V2 and V4 stages. Canola development has progressed quickly, while soybeans have handled the excess moisture better than most crops. And morning, noon, and night, Steinbach Online keeps you connected to the stories that matter in the Southeast. 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
9: Today, we're expecting a mix of sun and cloud, chance of showers, possible afternoon thunderstorm, high of 25 with humidex at 28 degrees. Tonight, partly cloudy, chance of showers, possible thunderstorm overnight, and a low of 13. Tomorrow, mix of sun and cloud once again, chance of showers, possible thunderstorm, high of 26 with humidex at 31. For Saturday, Sunday, and Monday, clouds with showers all 3 days and highs near 24 degrees. We've got a mostly sunny sky across southeastern Manitoba. In Niverville and Winnipeg, it's 17. Clefelt, Richard, St. Pierre, 16. Grunthal, Vida, Sprague, 15 degrees. And in Steinbach, wind is from the northwest at 2 kilometers an hour, humidity at 84%, and it is 16. Get all your weather details on the Lowen Body Shop local weather page on Steinbach Online. I'm Addie Lowen.

0: CCR, who'll stop the rain on this Thursday morning, June 25th. I'm Zach Drieger, and today we've been featuring a pretty interesting conversation between Sylvia St. Cyr from CHVN, our sister station, and Aaliyah Kammerman, a recent graduate of Red River College in Winnipeg, PR communications professional, and a worship leader in her church. She wrote a very in-depth article called What Are We Worshiping? For Working Draft Magazine. It's asking some hard-hitting questions, and let's pick up where we left off in their conversation.
1: I think it's super important, this conversation, especially as believers who are genuinely looking to worship God, because we are called to worship God. When these songs create these intense feelings, who are we worshiping?
2: Yeah, I think it's difficult, because my purpose with the article was truly just to get people thinking, right? It wasn't, the intention isn't to call out a specific style or worship artist or worship director here in the city. It's just to make us think about that question of who are we worshiping and why. And yeah, to consider it more thoughtfully before we choose songs. And when we're feeling that way, it may not be a bad thing, but to understand that it's not the goal. That feeling that way, like goosebumps, could be a divine gift from God. It's fun and exciting. It's just not maybe the whole point.
1: What is the whole point of worship in your studies that you've done?
2: Yeah, I would circle back to my idea that I borrowed from Christine, in that we worship. Worship is the collective responding to God. So it's a way for us to worship as a group. You know, we can do a lot of things individually, reading our Bible or taking time to pray. But worship is a way that we get to sing in unison. And a lot of science shows how significant that is when we're singing together in a group, how that impacts the group and makes you feel united. And that's universal. We might want to think and keep it to ourselves, but I talk about in the article how someone grew up in the church feeling super moved. They were at a mega church that had these grand performances. And then as a teenager, this man went to a One Direction concert and felt the exact same thing. And as far as I know, no longer goes to church, right? And so these feelings, when you're told this is God, and then you feel it elsewhere, that's also very confusing. So when we bring it back to the focus of worshiping is just to glorify God as a group, it simplifies it without this complicated other items like the feelings and the production value.
1: What, if you don't mind, church did you grow up in? Mm-hmm. I know for me, I grew up in a Mennonite church, so we sang four-part harmony hymns.
2: Yes.
1: So like that feels kind of written on my heart or whatever, like as a foundation, and any harmonies, I'm like, yes. Anyway, but you know, every experience is different.
2: Right. I investigate that in my article as well, where I came from. And I grew up in a Christian Reformed church. So we sung out of a hymnal and there was the harmonies, and yeah, it was all I knew. And I'm now, as an adult, I'm at a large evangelical church. And so it's not, there's no smoke machine yet per se, but it's a large production. There's a big team. They're on a stage. There's lights. There's microphones, of course. And it's a huge difference. And so in this article, I actually went back to a Reformed church, not the one I grew up in, but just to compare. And it was shocking. I almost felt uncomfortable. It felt foreign. And yet that's what I grew up in. And yet there was something so beautiful about the fact that all the lights were on. I could hear everyone's voice. There was no singled out person on a microphone. And it was just an organ carrying all our voices. And it was simple. I didn't know a single song, but it was simple. And there was just no concern of whether maybe pride was getting in the way per se, or there was no distraction, nothing on a screen. And that was really refreshing. And it wasn't a way of me saying, oh, my church is doing things wrong. It was just, there's different ways of doing this. And why are we making the decisions we're making? And how do people actually feel about this? Because I think there's a false narrative that it's my generation, the young people, that's pushing for all these changes. But my young adults group at my church, which is huge, thriving, we sing hymns every Tuesday night. Like, we love the older music. So we're not the ones pushing for the shift, and yet it's being sold as something that's catering to us. And I think sometimes that might be true, depending on the church culture, but I don't think that's a universal truth.
0: 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Time now for temperatures across Canada, starting on the West Coast. Victoria, 15 degrees. Vancouver, 14. Prince George, 9 this morning. 16 in Edmonton, 13 in Calgary. Saskatoon and Regina, a pair of 14s. Winnipeg, 17 degrees. Thunder Bay, Ontario, 15. Toronto, 20. Ottawa, 19 in the capital. 20 in Montreal, 19 in Fredericton, 18 in Halifax, 13 in Charlottetown, and 12 degrees in St. John's, Newfoundland. In Canada's north, we got 10 degrees in Whitehorse, 19 in Yellowknife, and Iqaluit sitting at 13 this morning. That's a look at temperatures across Canada. Your forecast details for right here at home on the way.
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7: Today, we're expecting a mix of sun and cloud, chance of showers, possible afternoon thunderstorm, high of 25 with humidex at 28 degrees. Tonight, partly cloudy, chance of showers, possible thunderstorm overnight, and a low of 13. Tomorrow, mix of sun and cloud once again, chance of showers, possible thunderstorm, high of 26 with humidex at 31. For Saturday, Sunday, and Monday, clouds with showers all 3 days and highs near 24 degrees. We've got a mostly sunny sky across southeastern Manitoba. In Niverville and Winnipeg, it's 14. Grunthal, Vida, Sprague, Kleefeld, Richer, and St. Pierre, it's 12. In Steinbach, the wind is calm, humidity at 98%, and it is 12 degrees. Get all your weather details on the Lowen Body Shop local weather page on Steinbach Online. I'm Addie Lowen.
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0: Time for the anniversary album on this Thursday morning, June 25th, and we are going to start things off with a couple knocking on the door of a golden anniversary. A happy 49th anniversary to John and Margaret Schepansky of Portage La Prairie. Happy anniversary to you. And sparkling like a diamond, a happy 60th anniversary to Isaac and Elsie Bergen of Carmen, a diamond 60th for Isaac and Elsie. So to John and Margaret, Isaac and Elsie, and any other couples who thought June 25th was the perfect date to tie the knot however many years ago, even if it's not as many years as these two couples on our list, nearly a golden and a diamond, however many years of love you are celebrating, we want to help you celebrate with a song from Blaine Howard, I Promise to Love Her.
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5: 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Hi, I'm Pete Smith. I like what John Stott wrote about God's love in his commentary on the epistles of John, and I quote, "While the origin of love is in the being of God, the manifestation of love is in the coming of Christ." He continues, "The sending of God's Son was both the revelation of his love and indeed the very essence of love itself. The coming of Christ is therefore a concrete historical revelation of God's love, for love is self-sacrifice. And a greater self-giving than God's gift of his Son there has never been nor could be. He loved us and sent his Son to rescue us, not because we are in any sense lovable, but because he is love. So the greatness of his love is seen in the costliness of his self-sacrifice for the wholly undeserving, like you and me."
6: Pete Smith bringing us the great word on Compass Point. Thank you, Pete, for that. And now it is time for the second inspirational song of this Thursday morning, and it is from the Knight Family, "He's All I Need."

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6: Good morning. I'm Addie Lowen. We're expecting a mix of sun and cloud today. Chance of showers, possible thunderstorm, and Humidex is kicking in today, feeling more like 28 degrees. More weather details are coming up in just moments. And Southern Health says Steinbeck's growth is helping attract healthcare workers to the community. With more, here's reporter Judy Peters.
7: Southern Health CEO Dana Heumann says recruits are looking at factors such as housing, shopping, daycare, and recreation when choosing where to work. Heumann notes there's a lot of desirability within the Steinbeck and surrounding area due to the options and how much the community has grown. Mayor Earl Funk says the city is encouraged by Southern Health's commitment to doctor recruitment and its willingness to work with the community. I'm Judy Peters.
6: And a spokesperson for Manitoba Agriculture says the seeding deadline for crop insurance has now passed. Pulse and soybean specialist Dennis Lang says 97% of seeding in Manitoba was completed by the June 20th deadline. He says precipitation the last week has been variable.
8: It's been a bit of a cooler start off to this spring. We've had some warmer days. Crops like soybeans, for example, would benefit from some warmer weather. And looking in the long-range forecast into later part of next week, it looks like we're going to get some of that warmer weather coming soon.
6: In this week's crop report, Lang says spring cereals are now mostly at the five-leaf to tillage stage, while corn continues to advance rapidly, with most fields between the V2 and V4 stages. Canola development has progressed quickly, while soybeans have handled the excess moisture better than most crops. And as they readied themselves for the final curtain call, Principal Paul Grosskopf commends Niverville High School grads for taking initiative this past year.
9: You're told it's a tough year for students also to take initiative. They're trying to balance work, school life, provincial exams, getting to the end, applying for university, all those things. So it's tough to their credit to take initiative in their grade 12 year. So anything that they did take, I think is hats off to them, because that means they did went above and beyond.
6: The graduating class will be donning cap and gown later today in the high school gymnasium. And the Steinbeck Community Foundation is hoping to raise $32,000 to help provide turkeys for local Christmas hampers. Southeast Helping Hands Executive Director Ken Dick says he appreciates the support from the foundation and a very generous community.
10: We will reach it. We will actually go over. I'm sure of it. Knowing the people in town, it'll go over. And apparently, if they find a turkey outfit to wear, I could be wearing a turkey outfit.
6: A giant turkey display will soon appear on Main Street in Steinbeck to track the campaign's progress. Meanwhile, Dick notes, planning is underway to provide food hampers to families in need this Christmas. And whether you're on the go or at home, stay in the loop with the latest local stories. Download the Steinbeck Online app and stream us anywhere.
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6: Today, we're expecting a mix of sun and cloud, chance of showers, possible afternoon thunderstorm, high of 25 with Humidex at 28 degrees. Tonight, partly cloudy, chance of showers, possible thunderstorm overnight, and a low of 13. Tomorrow, mix of sun and cloud once again, chance of showers, possible thunderstorm, high of 26 with Humidex at 31. For Saturday, Sunday, and Monday, clouds with showers all 3 days and highs near 24 degrees. We've got a mostly sunny sky across southeastern Manitoba. In Niverville and Winnipeg, it's 17. Clefelt, Richer, St. Pierre, 16. Grunthal, Vida, Sprague, 15 degrees. And in Steinbach, wind is from the northwest at 2 kilometers an hour, humidity at 84%, and it is 16. Get all your weather details on the Lowen Body Shop local weather page on Steinbach Online. I'm Addie Lowen.
12: It is 4 minutes past 9 o'clock, and it's time for this morning's funeral announcement. Agatha Greening, née Duick, 97, of Gnadenfelt, formerly of the Rose Farm District, and Winkler, passed away Friday, June 19th, at Gnadenfelt. She is survived by 3 sons, 2 daughters, 1 daughter-in-law, and their families. She was predeceased by her husband Elmer, 1 son, 1 daughter-in-law, 1 granddaughter, and 11 siblings. The celebration of life for Agatha Greening, née Duick, will be held Saturday, 11 a.m. at Winkler EMMC, with burial at Rose Farm Cemetery, located 7 miles north of Horndene and half a mile west. A prayer service will be held today, 7 p.m. at Weeb Funeral Home, Winkler. Viewing will be at Weeb Funeral Home, Winkler, tomorrow from 1 to 6 p.m. and at the church prior to the service. 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It's 5 minutes past 9 o'clock.
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0: If I Gained the World from Supreme Strings on this Thursday morning. It is June 25th. My name is Zach Drieger, and coming up in just a moment, we're going to get you another look at your weather details for today, tomorrow, and into the weekend. Spoiler alert, looks like showers for all of Saturday and Sunday. Nonetheless, we will get you updated on that. And once we get you current on those details, we're going to get back to the music with Alabama and the Maker Said Take Her.
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6: Today, we're expecting a mix of sun and cloud, chance of showers, possible afternoon thunderstorm, high of 25 with humidex at 28 degrees. Tonight, partly cloudy, chance of showers, possible thunderstorm overnight, and a low of 13. Tomorrow, mix of sun and cloud once again, chance of showers, possible thunderstorm, high of 26 with humidex at 31. For Saturday, Sunday, and Monday, clouds with showers all 3 days and highs near 24 degrees. We've got a mostly sunny sky across southeastern Manitoba. In Niverville and Winnipeg, it's 14. Grunthal, Vida, Sprague, Kleefeld, Richer, and St. Pierre, it's 12. In Steinbach, the wind is calm, humidity at 98%, and it is 12 degrees. Get all your weather details on the Lowen Body Shop local weather page on Steinbach Online. I'm Addie Lowen.

All right, friends, just like that, we've come to the end of another morning show together. My name is Zach Drieger. It's been a great week filling in for Chris Sumner here, and it was another great one today. Thank you to Aaliyah Kammerman for, you know, asking some of the hard questions and making us think this morning with her article. That was very interesting. Her conversation with Sylvia St. Cyr. Don't forget, midnight tonight is the deadline, the final sales deadline for the Tri-Hospital Dream Lottery. Midnight tonight, the final deadline to get your tickets for all those grand prizes and the 50-50 as well. Support the three big hospitals in Winnipeg. And I will be back for the afternoon, as per usual, hanging out from 1 to 5 o'clock. But as far as this morning together is concerned, we are going to wrap things up with Bruce Reimer and the song Pictures. Shortly after that, back to the Bible, so stick around. Catch you later.

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9: Kathy and I went for our usual walk the other night, and I asked her what she remembered about King Jehoram of Judah. Now, my wife is as biblically literate as they come, but she looked puzzled, and then she said, "Oh, I'm surprised that nothing comes to mind." And I smiled, not because I finally stumped her, but rather because of what is said at the end of King Jehoram's life. 2 Chronicles 21, verse 20. He was 32 years old when he began to reign, and he reigned 8 years in Jerusalem, and he departed with no one's regret. They buried him in the city of David, but not in the tombs of the kings. In short, everyone sighed a sigh of relief when he died, and not long after he was gone, well, just like my wife, no one really remembered him. Jehoram was a king who left no positive legacy behind. He was a king-sized failure. And today I want to share five reasons why that was so and more so. If we avoid the same errors, we will do well in leading lives that count. Now, before we dive right into this king's disastrous life, let's consider this matter of leaving a legacy or being significant. You know, I once had an atheist friend who's consumed with being remembered after he died. He was terrified with the thought that he would have lived and died, and it would not have mattered that he even existed. And so he was in the process of writing a book. It never got off the ground. And I mention this so that we won't feel that one of our goals in life should be that those who come after us should remember us. Because if that's our goal in life, well, we've put self, our own desires, making our mark in life as the goal of our lives. And as we're going to see, that's part of the disastrous failure that was King Jehoram's life. I mean, Jehoram would have loved Frank Sinatra's song, "I Did It My Way." I think he would have loved the poem by William Ernest Henley when he wrote, "I'm the master of my fate, I'm the captain of my soul." You know, in considering the failure of Jehoram's life and reign, we do well to remember what the proper contrast would look like. We do well consider the words of Psalm 106, verse 4. "Remember me, O Lord, when you show favor to your people. Help me when you save them." See, the point is that all the psalmist wanted is not to be remembered by men, but to be remembered by God. When you save your people, remember me as well. Or in that regard, think of the words of the one dying thief crucified next to Jesus. What's his legacy? His request: "Jesus, remember me when you come into your kingdom." It's so important for us not to have a goal, the kind of goal that, you know, the builders of the Tower of Babel had. You know, "Come," they said, "let's build a tower that reaches to the heavens so that we might make a name for ourselves and that our name would not be blotted out." In contrast to those men, and by the way, none of us remembers the builders of the Tower of Babel today. But we have a story of Abraham. God told Abraham, "I will make your name like the names of the greatest of the earth." And that's what happens when God remembers us. The legacy we then leave is a legacy of faithfulness that brings others to faithfulness. Now, King Jehoram was nothing like that. So let's begin by locating him in history. He reigned from the years 849 to 841 BC. But for 4 years, he was a co-regent, ruling right alongside of his father, yep, the righteous King Jehoshaphat. It also seems that while his father was alive, that Jehoram's evil tendencies would have been kept in check. But when Jehoshaphat died, given his power as king, Jehoram now follows the wicked inclinations of his heart without restraint. So what were Jehoram's great failures? Well, first, Jehoram refused to accept his station in life, the one that God had given him. So let's begin to read the account. 2 Chronicles 21, verse 1. Jehoshaphat slept with his fathers and was buried with his fathers in the city of David, and Jehoram his son reigned in his place. I mean, so far things are normal, aren't they? One king dies, his son succeeds him. But then the complicating factors are mentioned. Jehoram has six brothers, and before his death, their father assigns six cities in which they would exercise jurisdiction, even while Jehoram, the oldest, was to rule the entire land. Now, it's not as if this practice had been unheard of. Jehoshaphat's great-grandfather, King Rehoboam, had done something quite similar. 2 Chronicles 11, 22-23 says, "And Rehoboam appointed Abijah, the son of Maacah, as chief prince among his brothers, for he intended to make him king. And he dealt wisely and distributed some of his sons through all the districts of Judah and Benjamin in all the fortified cities, and he gave them abundant provisions and procured wives for them." That was wise policy. It established the kingly line as well as the line of succession. It also allows for other family members to have roles to play as they serve the nation as well. One man with absolute rule is always a recipe for disaster. But in Jehoram's case, that was unacceptable to him. And he's now the king and can do what he wants. 2 Chronicles 21 verse 4 says, "When Jehoram had ascended the throne of his father and was established, he killed all his brothers with the sword and also some of the princes of Israel." Now clearly this is murder, but it's also something else. It tells us that Jehoram was not thinking of the welfare of his nation. He was thinking about his own power and that no one would ever challenge it. And even if we look past that, there's also something else. Jehoram would not accept the role of kingship that had been given him. He could not see the wise hand of God in assigning him his station in life. Instead, he would murder to change that. It's a great tragedy when leaders don't welcome other strong leaders, allowing them to have their place of leadership as well. Instead, some leaders feel threatened when they see someone else with strong gifts. Eventually, that other leader is either demoted or put in their place or completely removed. Instead of seeing God sovereignly at work, designing matters in this way, they fight like fury for the kind of power that would allow them all the power to make decisions without someone looking over their shoulder. I wonder if you've ever noticed that in the New Testament, as Paul is establishing churches, he never gives the leadership of a local church into the hands of one man. He always appoints multiple elders. Yeah, good leadership arises, and usually one man does give primary leadership, but there are other good leaders also that surround good leaders. Jehoram wanted none of that. And that's his first failure. He would murder to get the power he wanted. Let's now look at his second great failure. Rather than patterning his leadership after the pattern that had been established in Judah, Jehoram looked over the fence at Israel and decided to pattern his kingship by what he saw there. So let's read 2 Chronicles 21, 6-7. "And he walked in the ways of the kings of Israel, as the house of Ahab had done, for the daughter of Ahab was his wife. And he did what was evil in the sight of the Lord. Yet the Lord was not willing to destroy the house of David because of the covenant that he had made with David, and since he had promised to give a lamp to him and his sons forever." So please understand the difference between Judah and Israel. Judah's kingship was established on the kingship of David. God had promised that David's line would eventually give way to the birth of the Messiah, who would rule all nations. And that meant that the way in which David's kingship developed would be according to the laws that God has established for his rule. You know, for instance, recall, if you will, what occurred when David sinned. And here I'm speaking specifically of his sin with Bathsheba. So after that sin, Nathan, the prophet of God, approached the king and utterly condemned him for his sin and demanded that David repent and humble himself before God. No. David was not a divine king. He would submit to the divine. But in Israel, things were different. For one, Israel came into existence by rejecting the kingdom of David. They established their own kingship, first under the reign of Jeroboam. His son Nadab ruled when Jeroboam died, not long. He was assassinated by Baasha, who then became king. And after his death, his son Elah became king, but again, not for long. He was assassinated by a man named Zimri. Zimri thought to become king, but the army took over and declared Omri as king. It was a military coup. I'm trying to paint a picture of a kingdom that is in Judah ruled by the law of God, in which the king had to submit to the law of God, and in contrast, the kingdom of Israel, where power, strength, brutality, and doing what it took to become king was the order of the day. And so having killed his brothers, Jehoram looked over the fence and said, "I love the way those strong leaders of Israel rule. The men who seize control by power rather than by rule of law." See, Jehoram determined he would be such a ruler. But he also did more. He married King Ahab's daughter. King Ahab was king of Israel, a wicked man. And this turn of events was because of Jehoshaphat's sins when he entered into alliances with King Ahab. And it is in this way that no doubt Jehoram got to know the family of Ahab. That's why he married Ahab's daughter to form a military alliance with Israel, and it would become a tragedy.
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9: We've looked at two ways in which King Jehoram failed. First, he refused to accept his station in life and the limitations God placed on him. And we can do the same if we won't accept the place in life that God assigns us. It doesn't mean that we shouldn't seek to better our station if that's available to us, but we can't do that regardless of the damage we cause. And secondly, we've also noticed that King Jehoram admired a form of government that God had forbidden for him to emulate. Again, we do that when we seek a way forward that's not in keeping with God's laws. Let's say there's a business person and he lies to get ahead. A student in university cheats to get better marks. A person marries someone whom God has forbidden them to marry. I mean, all of these are examples of the kinds of mistakes that Jehoram would have made. Now, let's look at the third great error. When trials and reversals and defeats came, Jehoram had no model in his life that taught him how to handle that. Having based his life on projecting his own power and being the captain of his own soul, how would he then handle the inevitable? What would he do when life didn't go in the way in which he had planned? I'm reading 2 Chronicles 21:8-10. In his days, Edom revolted from the rule of Judah and set up a king of their own. Then Jehoram passed over with his commanders and all his chariots, and he rose by night and struck the Edomites, who surrounded him and his chariot commanders. So Edom revolted from the rule of Judah to this day. At that time, Libnah also revolted from his rule because he had forsaken the Lord, the God of his fathers. Let's put that into context. Edom had been under the reign of Judah since the time of David. At one time before Solomon died, they had rebelled, but because of the skillful leadership of both King Asa and King Jehoshaphat, that rebellion was put down, and Judah's influence in that region carried on. Indeed, Jehoshaphat had put a royal deputy to rule over Edom. But now in Jehoram's time, Edom rebels again. Jehoram had tried to put that rebellion down, but the fight got so nasty that the Edomite forces surrounded Jehoram's forces, and then amazingly, Jehoram himself had broken out of the trap and managed to escape. And when we read that, we should remember that God was in all of that. God was gracious to Jehoram, and it seems obvious that God was gracious on account of the covenant that he had made with David. Nonetheless, Jehoram suffers defeat. Edom is now independent. And seeing that this worked, Libna on the western side of the territory of Judah decided, let's do the same. And so suddenly, the kingdom of Judah is smaller, her influence is reduced, her economy suffers. And at that juncture, Jehoram makes a decision. When King Rehoboam lost the kingdom of Israel, remember he humbled himself and he repented. But it seems Jehoram is too far down the road. He's the captain of his own soul, and repentance is not in the cards. And so what's left to the man who worshipped the power of the house of King Ahab? Well, the answer is he's got no fallback plan. He doesn't repent. Indeed, as we're going to see in a moment, he becomes even more rebellious. Now, by way of application, let's not come to the conclusion that all setbacks and failures and defeats in our lives are due to sin. That's simply not the case. But sometimes it is. Sometimes God brings defeat into our lives so that we might turn to him and plead with him for mercy. We need to claim 1 John 1 verse 9 that if we confess our sins, he is faithful and just and will forgive us our sins and cleanse us from all unrighteousness. Failure to repent is assurance that we will live lives of constant defeat. But even if our defeats are due to our own sins, there's still so much to learn. The Puritans used to pray, if you should give me a choice to live in pleasure and keep my sins, or to have them burnt away with trial, then, dear Lord, give me a sanctified affliction. That is, give me hardships that bring about my own holiness. And any time we pray that way, we do well. We prosper. But what should occur if we don't humble ourselves? Well, David said it well in Psalm 32, 3 and 4. He said, for when I kept silent, my bones wasted away through my groaning all day long. For day and night your hand was heavy upon me. My strength was dried up as by the heat of summer. Let's press forward. We've seen three places where Jehoram's life was a failure. First, he refused to accept his station in life. Second, he admired the kings who didn't walk with God. And third, he didn't humble himself before God in times of defeat and failure. And now fourth, and this is the worst, King Jehoram fostered idolatry. 2 Chronicles 21:11 to 13. Moreover, he made high places in the hill country of Judah and led the inhabitants of Jerusalem into whoredom and made Judah go astray. And a letter came to him from Elijah the prophet saying, thus says the Lord, the God of David your father, because you have not walked in the ways of Jehoshaphat your father, or in the ways of Asa king of Judah, but have walked in the ways of the kings of Israel, and have enticed Judah and the inhabitants of Jerusalem into whoredom, as the house of Ahab led Israel into whoredom. Now, the whoredom, or the prostitution that Elijah spoke about, was abandoning covenant loyalty to the Lord, and instead prostituting himself with idols. This event is remarkable, and if you know your Bible history, you'll immediately remember that Elijah the prophet, well, he prophesied in Israel and not in Judah. But the news of what Jehoram was doing in Judah had made its way to the prophet Elijah. And although God had called Elijah to prophesy to Israel for her sins, God now says, you've also must speak to this man and utterly denounce him. See, it's important to remember the significant difference between Judah and Israel. When the nation split in two, Jeroboam, the first king of Israel, was deeply concerned. He thought to himself, look, this new nation I formed is very fragile. What if every year when the people of Israel journey south to Jerusalem during the sacred festivals and worship the Lord in his temple, simply the repetitive act of always doing this will wear away their loyalty to the new nation. And so Jeroboam came up with a plan. He would bring about a substitute religion. He would make golden calves and set them up in the cities of Bethel and Dan, and then set up festivals and holy days and substitute those for worship of the true God in Jerusalem. And this became known as the sin of Jeroboam, which every successive king in Israel repeated. And for some strange reason, Jehoram wants to do that now in Judah. Stop and think about it. In our day, there are religious substitutes for worshiping Jesus as the only begotten Son of the living God. You know, they have many names. It's called the new sexual morality. It's called the new tolerance, even of sin. It's called the new acceptance of all things, even the things that are untrue or are in error. The point we learn from the life of Jeroboam is that once one starts a journey away from the living God, there simply is no end to which one is willing to go. The sad thing about the reign of Jehoram is not just that he abandoned the Lord and that he abandoned the way of the Lord, but that his influence led to generations of people abandoning the Lord in Judah. Jehoram's son, Ahaziah, became king after him, and he was just like his dad. And when Ahaziah was visiting Israel, there was a coup, another change of dynasties in Israel, strong men rising to the top, so that the king of Israel was assassinated, and Ahaziah, he was assassinated right alongside of him. He died there. I mean, after that came an incredibly wicked reign of a woman, Athaliah, who tried to butcher every single person in David's family. Oh, how the chickens came to roost. And yet one boy, Joash, was saved, and with him, the reign of David was allowed to continue. But idolatry in one generation breeds it in the next. I remember once doing a funeral for a young man who had tragically taken his own life, leaving a young family shocked and wounded and devastated. And at the funeral, I got to know that young man's dad. He told me that he had once been in the Christian faith, but he had rejected it. His one act had reached down far beyond him and had plunged successive generations into darkness. So that's the fourth lesson we learn from this failed King Jehoram, the consequences of his decision for idolatry. And that brings us to the conclusion of his life and our fifth and last lesson. King Jehoram finished his life badly and left no one speak well of him. He's best of all forgotten. First of all, I did not repeat everything that Elijah the prophet said concerning Jehoram. Elijah prophesied that God would bring a plague on Judah and that Jehoram himself would have a severe sickness in his bowels so that his bowels would slowly come out. Next, he was invaded by the Philistines and Arabians, and they took away the wealth of the nation, leaving only one son to him, leaving the entire line of David down to one man. And then 2 Chronicles 21:19. In the course of time, at the end of 2 years, his bowels came out because of the disease, and he died in great agony. His people made no fire in his honor like the fires made for his fathers. And that is to say, people said, thankfully he's gone. And to that we conclude, don't be the captain of your own soul. Entrust your soul to the Lord God, and he will do well with you.
8: Thanks for your message, John. John, do you think it's true to say that all evil or bad people end their lives badly?
9: Well, they surely do, I would say. I mean, it may not look badly to us. It seems like they're successful and then they drop dead. But, you know, they end their lives being faithless to the end, having no love for God to the end. And what's ultimately going to be remembered of them is their faithlessness. I mean, that's the eternal memory they will leave behind. So I guess I would say, I think every single person who lives outside of the gospel will leave no lasting legacy.
8: Thanks so much, John. And remember to join us again tomorrow as we conclude our series, King Size Lessons on Faith and Failure, right here on Back to the Bible Canada, Bible teaching you can trust.
9: Hi, this is Dr. John Neufeld. 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
12: I used to have all the answers when it came to parenting. I knew what parents should do with kids who had runny noses or short fuse or full diapers. I knew what parents should say when kids ask questions like, where do babies come from? I knew where they should turn when their kids got sick or broke a vase or failed third grade. I knew what time to send them to bed, when to allow them to speak. And then I had kids of my own, 3 of them in 3 short years. I soon discovered that parenting is the biggest investment we will ever make. Yet children come along with no instruction manuals, no mute buttons, and no guarantees. And if we happen to have all the answers with our first few kids, chances are God will send along a little surprise package who will change everything. Chances are this same child will go to Bible camp one day and send us a letter which causes us to question every answer we've ever had. Dear Mom and Dad, our camp counselor told us to write our parents in case you heard about the flood and got worried. Don't worry, we're fine. I got out of the cabin just before it floated away, and I still have my toothbrush. Nobody got drowned because most of the kids were out in the woods looking for Isaac. Luckily, black bears aren't as fierce as grizzlies, so Isaac is okay. Please call his mom and tell her. He can't write because of the cast. We never would have found him in the dark if it hadn't been for the lightning. Did you know that if you put a gas can on a fire, it'll blow up? Wet wood doesn't burn so good, but hair does. Billy is going to look weird until his hair grows back. We'll be home Saturday if Mr. Chadwick gets the van fixed. It wasn't his fault about the accident. The brakes worked fine when we left. It's a neat van. We can ride on the roof. Mr. Chadwick is going to teach me how to drive. Don't worry, he only lets me drive on mountain roads where there isn't much traffic. Just logging trucks and moose. I threw up this morning. Our speaker, Mr. Gibbs, said it was probably just the leftover potato salad. He says he used to get sick like that on the food in prison all the time. I'm so glad he got out and came to teach us about the Bible. Well, I better go. We're going to town to mail these letters and buy bullets. Don't worry about a thing. Love, Jeffrey. P.S. How long since I had a tetanus shot? Kids, they help us laugh and cry. They mess our hairdos, steal our sleep, empty our refrigerators, lighten our bank accounts, then wiggle into our hearts and leave us wondering how we ever got along without them. In the Bible, the psalmist tells us that children are a heritage from the Lord, offspring a reward from Him. Like arrows in the hands of a warrior are children born in one's youth. Blessed is the one whose quiver is full of them. Kids are a blessing. But you know something, parent? You are a blessing too. If God has entrusted children to your care, He has blessed them with you. We'll be celebrating humorous stories of children and their crazy parents on Laugh Again in the days ahead, some from my book, I Used to Have Answers, Now I Have Kids, and we'll be celebrating some answers too. Meanwhile, go ahead and give thanks for the kids in your life. They are our most precious natural resource. Do I hear an amen? Maybe, like us, your kids are all grown and gone. If so, figure out something special you can do for them today. And if your children are still hanging around, remember that they learn a little bit like a chimpanzee learns by watching its parents. So give them something fantastic to imitate today.
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0: Steinbach Online News with DuraCan. From homes to businesses to farms, DuraCan provides environmental laboratory testing in the southeast. Highway 12 North, Steinbach.
1: Good morning. I'm Addie Lowen. We've got a partly sunny start to the day, expecting a high of 25 degrees with a risk of an afternoon thunderstorm. More weather details are coming up in just moments. And Southern Health's chief executive officer is crediting Steinbach's amenities and welcoming atmosphere for helping attract healthcare professionals. With more, here's reporter Judy Peters.
2: The health authority says community features often play a major role in recruitment and retention efforts. Dana Heumann with Southern Health recently told Steinbach's Strategic Priorities Committee that recruits are looking at factors such as housing, daycare, shopping, and recreational opportunities. Heumann noted that Steinbach is also one of the friendliest places she has ever visited. Mayor Earl Funk says the city remains committed to partnering with Southern Health and other stakeholders on healthcare recruitment initiatives. I'm Judy Peters.
1: And Niverville Grad Valedictorian Adam Schmidtke is feeling confident in his role as this year's valedictorian. Schmidtke was selected by peer vote.
3: I think honestly, in terms of a person that you want representing a grade, you want the person to be hardworking, you want them to be trustworthy, you want them to be kind. And I think in terms of the friendships that I've created, I think that I've filled out those categories.
1: 106 Niverville High School students will be receiving their graduation diplomas today. And a new community fundraiser is aiming to raise $32,000 to help purchase turkeys for Christmas hampers in Steinbach. The Turkey Challenge is a partnership between Steinbach Community Foundation and Southeast Helping Hands. Foundation Board Chair Mary Jane Hebert says they believe that through a partnership between the foundation and the community, the fundraiser will be a success. She notes about $1,300 has already been donated before the campaign's public launch. Donations for the Turkey Challenge can be made through Steinbach Community Foundation. And a spokesperson for Manitoba Agriculture says farmers with excess moisture are still assessing crop damage. Dennis Lang, pulse and soybean specialist, gives us some of the highlights from this week's crop report.
4: The crop insurance deadline for seeding is June 20th, so that has now passed. As of that date, we are sitting at about 97% complete around the province. The biggest areas right now that had some challenges would be in the northwest region. They had some heavy rainfall early on, so seeding progress has slowed in that area and pretty much finished now.
1: Meanwhile, Lang says spring cereals are now mostly at the five-leaf to tillage stage, while corn continues to advance rapidly, with most fields between the V2 and V4 stages. Canola development has progressed quickly, while soybeans have handled the excess moisture better than most crops. And whether you're driving, working, or relaxing, the Steinbach Online app makes it easy to listen live and keep up with the local news that matters most.
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1: Today, we're expecting a mix of sun and cloud, chance of showers, possible afternoon thunderstorm, high of 25 with humidex at 28 degrees. Tonight, partly cloudy, chance of showers, possible thunderstorm overnight, and a low of 13. Tomorrow, mix of sun and cloud once again, chance of showers, possible thunderstorm, high of 26 with humidex at 31. For Saturday, Sunday, and Monday, clouds with showers all 3 days and highs near 24 degrees. We've got a mostly sunny sky across southeastern Manitoba. In Niverville and Winnipeg, it's 19. Grunthal, Vida, Sprague, Kleefeld, Richer, St. Pierre, 18. And in Steinbach, wind is from the north at 4 kilometers an hour, humidity at 76%, and it is 18. For the latest local weather updates, visit the Lowen Body Shop weather page on Steinbach Online. I'm Addie Lowen.
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13: Taking a look at the markets, canola, July, $732, down $2. November, $746.10, up $1.40. Spring wheat, Minneapolis, July, $5.83. Hard red winter wheat, July, $230. Wheat, July, $588, up $2.50. Corn, July, $407.50, up 50 cents. Oats, July, $275, down $7.75. Soybeans, July, $1,116.50, up $7.75. Soybean meal, July, $306.70, up $3.10. Soybean oil, July, $69.24, down 22 cents. Feeder cattle, August, $373.65. Live cattle, June, $256.85. Lean hogs, July, $93.07. The Canadian dollar is 70 cents. And crude oil, West Texas Intermediate, 7042. For Golden West, I'm Glendalee Allen Vossler.

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4: Today, we're expecting a mix of sun and cloud, chance of showers, possible afternoon thunderstorm, high of 25 with humidex at 28 degrees. Tonight, partly cloudy, chance of showers, possible thunderstorm overnight, and a low of 13. Tomorrow, mix of sun and cloud once again, chance of showers, possible thunderstorm, high of 26 with humidex at 31. For Saturday, Sunday, and Monday, clouds with showers all 3 days and highs near 24 degrees. We've got a mostly sunny sky across southeastern Manitoba. In Niverville and Winnipeg, it's 19. Grunthal, Vida, Sprague, Kleefeld, Richer, St. Pierre, 18. And in Steinbach, wind is from the north at 4 kilometers an hour. Humidity at 76%, and it is 18. For the latest local weather updates, visit the Lowen Body Shop weather page on Steinbach Online. I'm Addie Lowen.

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8: Today, we're expecting a mix of sun and cloud, chance of showers, possible afternoon thunderstorm, high of 25 with Humidex at 28 degrees. Tonight, partly cloudy, chance of showers, possible thunderstorm overnight, and a low of 13. Tomorrow, mix of sun and cloud once again, chance of showers, possible thunderstorm, high of 26 with Humidex at 31. For Saturday, Sunday, and Monday, clouds with showers all 3 days and highs near 24 degrees. We've got a mostly sunny sky across southeastern Manitoba. In Niverville and Winnipeg, it's 19. Grunthal, Vida, Sprague, Kleefeld, Richards, St. Pierre, 18. And in Steinbeck, wind is from the north at 4 kilometers an hour, humidity at 76%, and it is 18. For the latest local weather updates, visit the Lowen Body Shop weather page on Steinbeck Online. I'm Addie Lowen.

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2: Time for the birthday book on a Thursday morning. It's a pretty short and sweet list today for June 25th from the Boys of Ain Lions Club calendar. We have birthday wishes today going out to Keith Wooldridge and Tyler Oliver. That's it. That's our list front to back. So to Keith, Tyler, and anyone else who might be celebrating on this Thursday morning, wishing you all the best. Hope you have a beautiful next lap around the sun. And a big happy birthday from all of us here at Golden West Radio.

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1: Good morning. I'm Adi Lowen. Today, a mix of sun and cloud, chance of showers, possible thunderstorm, about the same for tomorrow, and we're expecting a quite wet final weekend of June. More weather details are on the way in just moments. And a new community fundraiser is aiming to raise $32,000 to help purchase turkeys for Christmas hampers in Steinbeck. With more, here's reporter Judy Peters.
2: The Turkey Challenge is a partnership between the Steinbeck Community Foundation and Southeast Helping Hands. Foundation Board Chair Mary Jane Hebert says they believe that through a partnership between the foundation and the community, the fundraiser will be a success. She notes about $1,300 has already been donated before the campaign's public launch. Donations for the Turkey Challenge can be made through the Steinbeck Community Foundation. I'm Judy Peters.
1: And Southern health officials say Steinbeck's growth is helping attract healthcare workers to the community. CEO Dana Heumann says recruits are looking at factors such as housing, shopping, daycare, and recreation when choosing where to work. She recently told the city there's a lot of desirability within the Steinbeck and surrounding area due to the options and how much the community has grown. Heumann also noted that Steinbeck is one of the friendliest places she has ever visited. And as they are readying themselves for the final curtain call, Principal Paul Grosskopf commends Niverville High School grads for taking initiative this past year.
3: It's always a tough year for students also to take initiative. They're trying to balance work, school life, provincial exams, getting to the end, applying for university, all those things. So it's tough to their credit to take initiative in their grade 12 year. So anything that they did take, I think, is hats off to them, because that means they did went above and beyond.
1: The 106 students in the graduating class of 2026 will be donning cap and gown later today in the Niverville High School gymnasium. And a spokesperson for Manitoba Agriculture says farmers with excess moisture are still assessing crop damage. Dennis Lang, Pulse and Soybean Specialist, gives us some of the highlights from this week's crop report.
4: The crop insurance deadline for seeding is June 20th, so that has now passed. As of that date, we are sitting at about 97% complete around the province.
1: Meanwhile, Lang says spring cereals are now mostly at the five-leaf to tillage stage, while corn continues to advance rapidly, with most fields between the V2 and V4 stages. Canola development has progressed quickly, while soybeans have handled the excess moisture better than most crops. And morning, noon, and night, Steinbeck Online keeps you connected to the stories that matter in the Southeast. Download the Steinbeck Online app to stream us live.
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1: Today, we're expecting a mix of sun and cloud, chance of showers, possible afternoon thunderstorm, high of 25 with humidex at 28 degrees. Tonight, partly cloudy, chance of showers, possible thunderstorm overnight, and a low of 13. Tomorrow, mix of sun and cloud once again, chance of showers, possible thunderstorm, high of 26 with humidex at 31. For Saturday, Sunday, and Monday, clouds with showers all 3 days and highs near 24 degrees. We've got a mostly sunny sky across southeastern Manitoba. In Niverville and Winnipeg, it's 19. Grunthal, Vida, Sprague, Kleefeld, Richer, St. Pierre, 18. And in Steinbeck, wind is from the north at 4 kilometers an hour, humidity at 76%, and it is 18. For the latest local weather updates, visit the Lowen Body Shop weather page on Steinbeck Online. I'm Addy Lowen.
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6: Today, we're expecting a mix of sun and cloud, chance of showers, possible afternoon thunderstorm, high of 25 with humidex at 28 degrees. Tonight, partly cloudy, chance of showers, possible thunderstorm overnight, and a low of 13. Tomorrow, mix of sun and cloud once again, chance of showers, possible thunderstorm, high of 26 with humidex at 31. For Saturday, Sunday, and Monday, clouds with showers all 3 days and highs near 24 degrees. We've got a mostly sunny sky across southeastern Manitoba. In Niverville and Winnipeg, it's 19. Grunthal, Vida, Sprague, Kleefeld, Richer, St. Pierre, 18. And in Steinbeck, wind is from the north at 4 kilometers an hour. Humidity at 76%, and it is 18. For the latest local weather updates, visit the Lowen Body Shop weather page on Steinbeck Online. I'm Addie Lowen.

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1: Today, we're expecting a mix of sun and cloud, chance of showers, possible afternoon thunderstorm, high of 25 with Humidex at 28 degrees. Tonight, partly cloudy, chance of showers, possible thunderstorm overnight, and a low of 13. Tomorrow, mix of sun and cloud once again, chance of showers, possible thunderstorm, high of 26 with Humidex at 31. For Saturday, Sunday, and Monday, clouds with showers all 3 days and highs near 24 degrees. We've got a mostly sunny sky across southeastern Manitoba. In Niverville and Winnipeg, it's 19. Grunthal, Vida, Sprague, Kleefeld, Richer, St. Pierre, 18. And in Steinbeck, wind is from the north at 4 kilometers an hour. Humidity at 76%, and it is 18. For the latest local weather updates, visit the Lowen Body Shop weather page on Steinbeck Online. I'm Addie Lowen.

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8: Today, we're expecting a mix of sun and cloud, chance of showers, possible afternoon thunderstorm, high of 25 with Humidex at 28 degrees. Tonight, partly cloudy, chance of showers, possible thunderstorm overnight, and a low of 13. Tomorrow, mix of sun and cloud once again, chance of showers, possible thunderstorm, high of 26 with Humidex at 31. For Saturday, Sunday, and Monday, clouds with showers all 3 days and highs near 24 degrees. We've got a mostly sunny sky across southeastern Manitoba. In Niverville and Winnipeg, it's 19. Grunthal, Vida, Sprague, Kleefeld, Richer, St. Pierre, 18. And in Steinbach, wind is from the north at 4 kilometers an hour, humidity at 76%, and it is 18. For the latest local weather updates, visit the Lowen Body Shop weather page on Steinbach Online. I'm Addie Lowen.
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2: Good afternoon, I'm Judy Peters. Today's high, 25 degrees. A look at your forecast in a moment. Steinbach RCMP are asking for the public's help in locating a woman wanted on multiple warrants. Police say 67-year-old Jeannie Cox is wanted on four unendorsed warrants for alleged noncompliance with a conditional sentence order. Cox is known to frequent the Grunthal area and the rural municipality of St. Anne. Anyone with information on her whereabouts is asked to contact Steinbach RCMP. A parent-led petition is raising concerns about a proposed Hanover School Division policy on student health decision-making. With more, here's reporter Afton Berg.
3: Jerrica Capistrano says the issue is about protecting student privacy and access to care through school-based services. She argues young people need space to make informed decisions about their own well-being.
4: I think our children are human, and I think that humans deserve privacy and what about the child's rights? We're not talking about 9-year-old children here. We're talking about 16 to 18-year-olds.
3: The school board says policy development will continue and will be reviewed following the community input. For more details, read the story on SteinbachOnline.com. I'm Afton Berg.
2: Steinbach Bible College is celebrating the success of its annual golf tournaments held earlier this month. President Dave Reimer says both events sold out and drew strong support from across the community.
5: At Quarry Oaks, we had 176 golfers, which is a sold out at Quarry Oaks. And at Morden, we had 144 golfers, and that's sold out in Morden as well. So we're really excited about that. Just an excellent turnout, some really good food, and some good golfing, and a lot of good friends. So it's been a really good time.
2: The tournaments raised approximately $57,000 for SBC. Reimer says that beyond the fundraising, the events gave staff and faculty a chance to connect with donors, supporters, and community partners. The Steinbach Community Foundation is hoping to raise $32,000 to help provide turkeys for local Christmas hampers. Southeast Helping Hands Executive Director Ken Dick says he appreciates the support from the foundation and a very generous community.
6: We will reach it. We will actually go over. I'm sure of it. Knowing the people in town, it'll go over. And apparently if they find a turkey outfit to wear, I could be wearing a turkey outfit.
2: A giant turkey display will soon appear on Main Street in Steinbach to track the campaign's progress. Meanwhile, Dick notes planning is underway to provide food hampers to families in need this Christmas. Stream us anywhere, anytime. Download the Steinbach Online app to take us with you and to stay up to date on the local stories that matter.
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2: A mix of sun and cloud today, small chance of showers and thunderstorms, high of 25 degrees with the Humidex 28. Today's UV index is 7 or high. Partly cloudy tonight. Small chance of evening showers and thunderstorms. We're expecting fog patches overnight with a low of 13. Tomorrow morning, fog patches. Otherwise, partly sunny with a chance of showers and a high of 26. And then showers expected on Saturday, a high of 24. Right now in Steinbach, wind is from the west at 6 kilometers per hour. The humidity 65%, and we're 21 degrees. Current weather conditions can be found anytime on the Lowen Body Shop weather page on your Steinbach Online app. I'm Judy Peters.
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19: 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This is where life insurance becomes a practical tool. Instead of forcing the farm to fund that payout directly, insurance can be used to provide liquidity outside the operation, helping support non-farming children without putting pressure on the business itself. It can also help cover tax liabilities or provide cash at death, which reduces the risk of assets needing to be sold quickly at the wrong time. And in many estate plans we see, insurance helps speed up distribution, allowing assets to move more efficiently to the next generation without delays tied up to the estate process. 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If fairness and transition are important for your farm, it may be worth understanding how tools like life insurance can support the plan without putting pressure on the operation. I'm Adam Piccalo with Piccalo Prairie Wealth Group. 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
4: Taking a look at your markets, starting with canola at ICE Futures Canada. The July contract is up 40 cents at $734.40 per ton. The November contract is up $3.10 at $747.80. At the Minneapolis Grain Exchange, hard red spring wheat for July down 10 cents at $5.83 per bushel. September wheat down 4 cents at $6.13. At the Chicago Board of Trade, corn for July up 4 cents at $4.11 per bushel. September corn up 4.5 cents at $4.20. July soybeans up 14 cents at $11.22 per bushel. August soybeans up 15 cents at $11.32. Oats for July, down 13 cents at $2.70 per bushel. September oats, down 9 cents at $3.09. On the livestock markets at the CME, lean hogs for July, down 73 cents at $93.13 per hundredweight. August hog contract, down 20 cents at $96.50. Live cattle for August, down 13 cents at $246.40. And October cattle, down 28 cents at $240.10. Per hundredweight.
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9: A spokesperson with Manitoba Agriculture says the seeding deadline for crop insurance has now passed. Pulse and soybean specialist Dennis Lang says 97% of seeding in Manitoba was completed by the June 20th deadline. He says precipitation the last week has been variable.
23: It's been a bit of a cooler start off to this spring. We've had some warmer days. Crops like soybeans, for example, would benefit from some warmer weather. And looking in the long-range forecast into the later part of next week, it looks like we're going to get some of that warmer weather coming soon.
9: In this week's crop report, Lang says spring cereals are now mostly at the five-leaf to tillering stage, while corn continues to advance rapidly, with most fields between the V2 and V4 stages. Canola development has progressed quickly, while soybeans have handled the excess moisture better than most crops. For Golden West, I'm Shannon Duick.
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33: A mix of sun and cloud today, small chance of showers and thunderstorms, high of 25 degrees with the Humidex 28. Today's UV index is 7 or high. Partly cloudy tonight. Small chance of evening showers and thunderstorms. We're expecting fog patches overnight with a low of 13. Tomorrow morning, fog patches. Otherwise, partly sunny with a chance of showers and a high of 26. And then showers expected on Saturday, a high of 24. Right now in Steinbeck, wind is from the west at 6 kilometers per hour. The humidity 65%, and we're 21 degrees. Current weather conditions can be found anytime on the Lowen Body Shop weather page on your Steinbeck online app. I'm Judy Peters.
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9: Today on the Prairie Ag Wire, we are joined by Dennis Lang, pulse and soybean specialist with Manitoba Agriculture, for a closer look at this week's crop report.
23: Well, we'll start off with kind of seeding progress. The crop insurance deadline for seeding is June 20th, so that has now passed. That date, we are sitting at about 97% complete around the province. The biggest areas right now that had some challenges would be in the northwest region. They had some heavy rainfall early on, so seeding progress has slowed in that area and pretty much finished now. There are some other areas, such as the Interlake area, that received a significant amount of rainfall and they had their crop, most of their crop planted already by that time. So again, this won't really allow any time for replant at this stage of the game.
9: Dennis, please give us an update on how crops are progressing.
23: For sure. On cereals right now, winter wheat continues through the stem elongation phase. Some of the earliest fields approaching flag leaf with winter wheat. And with fall rye progresses, right now we're looking at some fields starting to head out flowering. But overall, winter wheat conditions and fall rye conditions look good. But there's some, you know, moisture shifts from all the rain that we've had. Spring cereals, so wheat and barley oats, we're kind of looking at that five-leaf to tillering stages. Things are moving along there. Herbicide applications are underway, and some fields have wrapped up already. Some leaf diseases have been observed, things like tan spot, and with increasing scouting becoming more important, I guess, just to determine what's out there, but for the most part, doing pretty good. Corn is in that B2 to B4 stage, and stands generally look good. When we shift over to oilseeds, canola development has moved very quickly over the past week. It's in that 3 to 5 leaf stage. Some of the earliest fields approaching 6 leaf stage, and I've even seen the odd field starting to bolt already. Canola in the northwest region, as we mentioned earlier, is further behind, but they got about 85% of their crop planted before the deadline, and sunflowers at the V3 to V6 stage. Moving down to pulses and soybeans. Soybeans are generally in that second to third trifolia stage, but they've handled the moisture better than most crops that soybeans do. Field peas progressing rapidly and are between the 6 to 8 node stage, and then growers are getting geared up for fungicide season there in the western side of the province.
9: What have precipitation levels been like?
23: Well, the precipitation over the last week has been variable. Isolated showers in the southwest and central regions. We areas in the Inner Lake received only about 5 millimeters of rain compared to the previous week, which was, upwards of, over 10 inches in that Inner Lake area before that. Climate normals for precipitation from May 1st to June 21st range from about 89 millimeters to 154 millimeters, and which are based on the 30-year historic data. Total accumulation of growing degree days right now, from May 1st to June 21st, between 350 and 522 growing degree days so far this season. So most of southern Manitoba has accumulated more than 425 growing degree days. So it's been a bit of a cooler start off to the spring. We've had some warmer days. Crops like soybeans, for example, would benefit from some warmer weather. And looking in the long-range forecast into later part of next week, it looks like we're going to get some of that warmer weather coming soon.
9: Very good. Is there anything we miss? Anything else you'd hope to say, Dennis?
23: I think for the most part, farmers are in the areas that have excess moisture damage are still assessing, crop damage, and they've been working with the MASC agents to determine what the next best course of action is on some of those fields.
9: For Golden West, I'm Shannon Duick.
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33: A mix of sun and cloud today, small chance of showers and thunderstorms, high of 25 degrees with a humidex 28. Today's UV index is 7 or high. Partly cloudy tonight. Small chance of evening showers and thunderstorms. We're expecting fog patches.

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2: Flag football coach for the U13 Hanover Blues squad, Mark Eichhorn, says that they've got a special event coming up this weekend.
3: Sure thing. So this Saturday at the Fort Garry Lions football facility in Winnipeg is a jamboree that will be bringing flag football teams from all age groups from a variety of locations. So our team, for example, will be playing a team from Pinawa and also a team from Winkler. So these are not teams that we have seen in our regular league, so a little bit unknown in terms of that. But yeah, the kids are super excited, a chance to play on a big field with lots of fans, lots of games going on around them. So I think they're really looking forward to that.
2: In the CFL, the Winnipeg Blue Bombers are home to Edmonton tonight. In the WNBA, Toronto entertains LA. In American Association Baseball, Winnipeg's on the road at Sioux City. And in Major League Baseball, the Blue Jays start a new series against the Texas Rangers. 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
5: 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You're going to find everything from old banners and trophies, uniforms. 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One of the unique pieces on display is a replica of the special stamp that was created for 4-H Canada's 75th anniversary. Again, the 4-H Museum in Roland, it is open all summer long and is definitely worth adding to your summer bucket list.
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12: Taking a look at your markets, starting with canola at ICE Futures Canada. The July contract is up 40 cents at $734.40 per ton. The November contract is up $3.10 at $747.80. At the Minneapolis Grain Exchange, hard red spring wheat for July down 10 cents at $5.83 per bushel. September wheat down 4 cents at $6.13. At the Chicago Board of Trade, corn for July up 4 cents at $4.11 per bushel. September corn up 4.5 cents at $4.20. July soybeans up 14 cents at $11.22 per bushel. August soybeans up 15 cents at $11.32. Oats for July, down 13 cents at $2.70 per bushel. September oats, down 9 cents at $3.09. On the livestock markets at the CME, lean hogs for July, down 73 cents at $93.13.

0: cents per hundredweight. August hog contract down 20 cents at $96.50. Live cattle for August down 13 cents at $246.40. And October cattle down 28 cents at $240.10 per hundredweight.
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3: A spokesperson with Manitoba Agriculture says the seeding deadline for crop insurance has now passed. Pulse and soybean specialist Dennis Lang says 97% of seeding in Manitoba was completed by the June 20th deadline. He says precipitation the last week has been variable.
4: It's been a bit of a cooler start off to this spring. We've had some warmer days. Crops like soybeans, for example, would benefit from some warmer weather. And looking in the long-range forecast into later part of next week, it looks like we're going to get some of that warmer weather coming soon.
3: In this week's crop report, Lang says spring cereals are now mostly at the five-leaf to tillering stage, while corn continues to advance rapidly with most fields between the V2 and V4 stages. Canola development has progressed quickly, while soybeans have handled the excess moisture better than most crops. For Golden West, I'm Shannon Duick.
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1: Good afternoon, I'm Judy Peters. 25 degrees today and humid. Your forecast details are coming up. A Hanover School Division parent is calling on trustees to rescind a proposed policy involving the mature minor doctrine. Jerrica Capistrano says she launched a petition after concerns about how the policy could affect access to school-based health services, including the SRSS clinic. She says teens should have access to trusted supports when needed.
2: If a child isn't feeling safe enough to tell their family, they should tell someone else. Because I would rather have my kids have someone to talk to than to try and control everything they're doing, because I've learned that you cannot do that.
1: Capistrano says the petition has gained nearly 1,000 signatures, and she hopes trustees reconsider the policy. Meanwhile, the school board says policy development will continue and will be reviewed following community input. Southern health officials say Steinbeck's growth is helping attract healthcare workers to the community. CEO Dana Heumann says recruits are looking at factors such as housing, shopping, daycare, and recreation when choosing where to work. She recently told the city there's a lot of desirability within Steinbeck and surrounding area due to the options and how much the community has grown. Heumann also noted that Steinbeck is one of the friendliest places she has ever visited. Steinbeck Bible College raised $57,000 this year through its annual golf tournaments. With more, here's reporter Darcy Wilkinson.
3: SBC President Dave Reimer says the tournaments are an important part of the college's calendar.
4: One is it draws our community together, and that's always a really good opportunity to meet all of these people who care about SBC. And then the other thing is it's a fundraiser, and so that's always an important part of the golf tournaments.
3: Reimer says the tournaments were sold out, with 176 golfers taking part in Steinbeck and another 144 in Morden. Funds raised from the events will help cover operating costs at the college. I'm Darcy Wilkinson.
1: Niverville grad valedictorian Aaron Schmidtke is feeling confident in his role as this year's valedictorian. Schmidtke was selected by peer vote.
5: I think honestly, in terms of a person that you want representing a grade, you want the person to be hardworking, you want them to be trustworthy, you want them to be kind. And I think in terms of the friendships that I've created, I think that I've filled out those categories.
1: Niverville grad ceremonies happen today at 4 o'clock. A perfect pairing for your day. Delicious eats and the latest local updates. 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
1: A mix of sun and cloud today, small chance of showers and thunderstorms, high of 25 degrees with a humidex 28. Today's UV index is 7 or high. Partly cloudy tonight, small chance of evening showers and thunderstorms. We're expecting fog patches overnight with a low of 13. Tomorrow morning, fog patches, otherwise partly sunny with a chance of showers and a high of 26. And then showers expected on Saturday, a high of 24. Current weather conditions can be found anytime on the Lowen Body Shop weather page on your Steinbeck Online app. I'm Judy Peters.

0: You look wonderful tonight, Eric Clapton, on a Thursday afternoon. My name is Zach Drieger. It is June 25th, and I'm going to be hanging out with you for another afternoon. It's been every morning and afternoon this week, and we're going to keep that train right on rolling today. And over the next couple of hours, we'll look ahead to this weekend's Made in Manitoba program. We'll look ahead to tonight's final deadline in the Tri-Hospital Dream Lottery. It is the complete final ticket sale deadline tonight, so we will hear from Irina Ivanov-Bissonette all about those details after 2 o'clock. News team will keep us current on the latest local headlines and weather, and we got some wonderful music, as always, to act as your Thursday afternoon soundtrack. So, thank you for joining me off the top. We got lots to talk about, so let's get to it.
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7: A mix of sun and cloud today, small chance of showers and thunderstorms, high of 25 degrees with the Humidex 28. Today's UV index is 7 or high. Partly cloudy tonight, small chance of evening showers and thunderstorms. We're expecting fog patches overnight with a low of 13. Tomorrow morning, fog patches, otherwise partly sunny with a chance of showers and a high of 26. And then showers expected on Saturday, a high of 24. Current weather conditions can be found anytime on the Lowen Body Shop weather page on your Steinbach online app. I'm Judy Peters.

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0: Butterfly Kisses. Bob Carlisle on a Thursday afternoon. It is June 25th. I'm Zach Drieger, and here's your little World Cup update from yesterday. All we had to do was tie with Switzerland to finish top of Group B because we had the same amount of points, but with a goal differential much better for Team Canada in our 6-0 win over Qatar, boosting that. If we would have tied with Switzerland, we would have been same on points, but we would have finished top of the group on goal differential, and we would have gotten to stay in Vancouver for our Sunday game, the first game of the knockout stage. Unfortunately, we lost to Switzerland yesterday. It was a hotly contested game. We had lots of opportunities to at least tie the game in the last 15 minutes. We had incredible pressure, but we did end up dropping our game yesterday 2-1 to Switzerland. So they finished top of Group B. We finished second. But the way Group A played out yesterday, we actually already have our knockout stage match set, and that is going to be Sunday. We have to head over to LA to play that one because we finished second, and we'll be taking on South Africa, which is actually a pretty good turn of luck for us. The expectation was to play South Korea, who are seeded quite high in the World Cup this year, but South Africa pulled the upset on them yesterday, so we are playing them in the round of 32. Our first knockout game on Sunday, 2 p.m. will be taking on South Africa. It's the first time Team Canada has ever been to the round of 32, to the knockout stage, so we are already farther than we've ever been in the World Cup. Anything from here on out, I would say, is just icing on the cake.
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3: A mix of sun and cloud today, small chance of showers and thunderstorms, high of 25 degrees with the Humidex 28. Today's UV index is 7 or high. Partly cloudy tonight. Small chance of evening showers and thunderstorms. We're expecting fog patches overnight with a low of 13. Tomorrow morning, fog patches. Otherwise, partly sunny with a chance of showers and a high of 26. And then showers expected on Saturday, a high of 24. Current weather conditions can be found anytime on the Lowen Body Shop weather page on your Steinbach online app. I'm Judy Peters.

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7: Taking a look at the markets, canola, July, $735, up $1. November, $748.40, up $3.70. Spring wheat, Minneapolis, July, $5.86. Hard red winter wheat, July, $227. Wheat, July, $588.75, up $3. Corn, July, $415, up $8. Oats, July, $274, down $8.75. Soybeans, July, $1,126, up $17.25. Soybean meal, July, $307.10, up $3.50. Soybean oil, July, $70.08, up 62 cents. Feeder cattle, August, $374.02, up $1.10. Live cattle, June, $257.55, up $1.55. Lean hogs, July, $93.02. The Canadian dollar is 70 cents. And crude oil, West Texas Intermediate, $71.52. For Golden West, I'm Glendalee Allen Vossler.
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8: Good afternoon. Zach Drieger spending some of my Thursday with you. It is June 25th. And in about 20 minutes, we're going to hear from our special guest, Irina Ivanov-Bissonnette, the Director of Communications and Marketing for the St. Boniface Hospital Foundation, one of the three big hospitals that participates in the Tri-Hospital Dream Lottery. Their very final sales deadline is midnight tonight, so you have until then to get your tickets, and we'll get more of the details from Irina in about 20 minutes. But first, it's the news team's time to shine. 2 o'clock.
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9: Good afternoon, I'm Judy Peters. Today's high, 25 degrees. A look at your forecast in a moment. Steinbeck RCMP are asking for the public's help in locating a woman wanted on multiple warrants. Police say 67-year-old Jeannie Cox is wanted on four unendorsed warrants for alleged noncompliance with a conditional sentence order. Cox is known to frequent the Grunthal area and the rural municipality of St. Anne. Anyone with information on her whereabouts is asked to contact Steinbeck RCMP. A parent-led petition is raising concerns about a proposed Hanover School Division policy on student health decision-making. With more, here's reporter Afton Berg.
10: Jerrica Capistrano says the issue is about protecting student privacy and access to care through school-based services. She argues young people need space to make informed decisions about their own well-being.
11: I think our children are human, and I think that humans deserve privacy, and what about the child's rights? We're not talking about 9-year-old children here. We're talking about 16 to 18-year-olds.
10: The school board says policy development will continue and will be reviewed following the community input. For more details, read the story on SteinbeckOnline.com. I'm Afton Berg.
9: Steinbeck Bible College is celebrating the success of its annual golf tournaments held earlier this month. President Dave Reimer says both events sold out and drew strong support from across the community.
12: at Quarry Oaks, we had 176 golfers, which is a sold out at Quarry Oaks. And at Morden, we had 144 golfers, and that's sold out in Morden as well. So we're really excited about that. Just an excellent turnout, some really good food, and some good golfing, and a lot of good friends. So it's been a really good time.
9: The tournament's raised approximately $57,000 for SBC. Reimer says that beyond the fundraising, the events gave staff and faculty a chance to connect with donors, supporters, and community partners. The Steinbeck Community Foundation is hoping to raise $32,000 to help provide turkeys for local Christmas hampers. Southeast Helping Hands Executive Director Ken Dick says he appreciates the support from the foundation and a very generous community.
13: We will reach it. We will actually go over. I'm sure of it. Knowing the people in town, it'll go over. And apparently, if they find a turkey outfit to wear, I could be wearing a turkey outfit.
9: A giant turkey display will soon appear on Main Street in Steinbeck to track the campaign's progress. Meanwhile, Dick notes planning is underway to provide food hampers to families in need this Christmas. Stream us anywhere, anytime. Download the Steinbeck Online app to take us with you and to stay up to date on the local stories that matter.
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9: A mix of sun and cloud today, small chance of showers and thunderstorms, high of 25 degrees with a humidex 28. Today's UV index is 7 or high. Partly cloudy tonight. Small chance of evening showers and thunderstorms. We're expecting fog patches overnight with a low of 13. Tomorrow morning, fog patches. Otherwise, partly sunny with a chance of showers and a high of 26. And then showers expected on Saturday, a high of 24. Current weather conditions can be found anytime on the Lowen Body Shop weather page on your Steinbeck Online app. I'm Judy Peters.
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0: benefits from the Tri-Hospital Dream Lottery, and we were chatting with Irina this morning. She was telling us all about the grand prizes.
1: There are six grand prize choices, so different. We have five different homes, a couple different homes in, located in Headingley. There's one grand prize dream package that has two Winnipeg homes, one full home plus a condo. 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But of course, you know, there's always a tax-free cash option, and that's our biggest one ever at $1.35 million.
0: $1.35 million would go a pretty long way. And how does the money raised from ticket sales actually get put to work?
1: Yes, of course. At the end of the day, it's all for a good cause. So Tri-Hospital Dream Lottery supports Manitoba's three major hospitals. 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So you know you're supporting a great cause by buying a ticket.
0: Midnight tonight is the deadline to get your tickets, the very final deadline. 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
8: A mix of sun and cloud today, small chance of showers and thunderstorms, high of 25 degrees with the Humidex 28. Today's UV index is 7 or high. Partly cloudy tonight. Small chance of evening showers and thunderstorms. We're expecting fog patches overnight with a low of 13. Tomorrow morning, fog patches. Otherwise, partly sunny with a chance of showers and a high of 26. And then showers expected on Saturday, a high of 24. Current weather conditions can be found anytime on the Lowen Body Shop weather page on your Steinbach online app. I'm Judy Peters.

0: I love that strong Paul Brandt on a Thursday afternoon. I'm Zach Drieger, and love will be the theme on our Made in Manitoba program this weekend. It's going to be an encore presentation almost exactly a year ago. Brian Dirksen joined us again on the program with a brand new album, which celebrated long, faithful love with deep ties to Manitoba. Brian's father immigrated to Canada, lived in Steinbach for years. Brian still has family there and in Winnipeg. And this new album, Love for a Lifetime, was produced by Manitoban Murray Pulver, with Brian recording all the lead vocal tracks in Winnipeg, so lots of deep ties to the province. However, he does currently call Abbotsford, BC, home, and he says the spark for this project came from the idea that the world is filled with songs of falling in love with your partner, but there are few songs about staying in love. It was that starting point that led Brian Dirksen down the path of creating Love for a Lifetime, writing over 40 songs over a two-year period as his 40th wedding anniversary approached. 12 of those landed on the album. 4 of them are on Made in Manitoba. And the encore presentation coming your way Saturday, 5:05 p.m. right here on the radio and streaming at the same time through our radio station, website, and app.
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4: A mix of sun and cloud today, small chance of showers and thunderstorms, high of 25 degrees with the Humidex 28. Today's UV index is 7 or high. Partly cloudy tonight. Small chance of evening showers and thunderstorms. We're expecting fog patches overnight with a low of 13. Tomorrow morning, fog patches. Otherwise, partly sunny with a chance of showers and a high of 26. And then showers expected on Saturday, a high of 24. Current weather conditions can be found anytime on the Low End Body Shop weather page on your Steinbach online app. I'm Judy Peters.
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0: Good afternoon. My name is Zach Drieger. It's the 25th of June, and we have arrived at another beautiful hour of uplifting and inspirational music. It is the 3 o'clock Inspirational Music Hour, and it's starting just on the heels of the news and weather, so I hope you can stick around for all of it. Of course, the verse of the day is on the way as well. Right now, 3 o'clock.
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2: Good afternoon. I'm Judy Peters. 25 degrees today and humid. Your forecast details are coming up. A Hanover School Division parent is calling on trustees to rescind a proposed policy involving the mature minor doctrine. Jerrica Capistrano says she launched a petition after concerns about how the policy could affect access to school-based health services, including the SRSS clinic. She says teens should have access to trusted supports when needed.
3: If a child isn't feeling safe enough to tell their family, they should tell someone else. Because I would rather have my kids have someone to talk to than to try and control everything they're doing, because I've learned that you cannot do that.
2: Capistrano says the petition has gained nearly 1,000 signatures, and she hopes trustees reconsider the policy. Meanwhile, the school board says policy development will continue and will be reviewed following community input. Southern health officials say Steinbeck's growth is helping attract healthcare workers to the community. CEO Dana Heumann says recruits are looking at factors such as housing, shopping, daycare, and recreation when choosing where to work. She recently told the city there's a lot of desirability within Steinbeck and surrounding area due to the options and how much the community has grown. Heumann also noted that Steinbeck is one of the friendliest places she has ever visited. Steinbeck Bible College raised $57,000 this year through its annual golf tournaments. With more, here's reporter Darcy Wilkinson.
4: SBC President Dave Reimer says the tournaments are an important part of the college's calendar.
5: One is it draws our community together, and that's always a really good opportunity to meet all of these people who care about SBC. And then the other thing is it's a fundraiser, and so that's always an important part of the golf tournaments.
4: Reimer says the tournaments were sold out, with 176 golfers taking part in Steinbeck and another 144 in Morden. Funds raised from the events will help cover operating costs at the college. I'm Darcy Wilkinson.
2: Niverville grad valedictorian Aaron Schmidtke is feeling confident in his role as this year's valedictorian. Schmidtke was selected by peer vote.
6: I think honestly, in terms of a person that you want representing a grade, you want the person to be hardworking, you want them to be trustworthy, you want them to be kind. And I think in terms of the friendships that I've created, I think that I've filled out those categories.
2: Niverville grad ceremonies happen today at 4 o'clock. A perfect pairing for your day. 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
2: A mix of sun and cloud today, small chance of showers and thunderstorms, high of 25 degrees with the Humidex 28. Today's UV index is 7 or high. Partly cloudy tonight, small chance of evening showers and thunderstorms. We're expecting fog patches overnight with a low of 13. Tomorrow morning, fog patches, otherwise partly sunny with a chance of showers and a high of 26. And then showers expected on Saturday, a high of 24. Current weather conditions can be found anytime on the Lowen Body Shop weather page on your Steinbeck Online app. I'm Judy Peters.
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0: Jacob Moon and Speak to Me. Before that, the Tallies, How Deep the Father's Love. Getting us into the musical portion of our 3 o'clock Inspirational Music Hour. Thank you to the news team for getting us up to speed on all the latest local stories making headlines and our weather details for today, tomorrow, and into the weekend. But now it is all inspirational music till 4 o'clock and 2 songs into the hour. I like to share the verse of the day, so here it is for June 25th. The Lord is close to the brokenhearted and saves those who are crushed in spirit. Psalms 34, verse 18. That is a verse that has been very close to my heart this year with lots of tragedy going on in my life. The Lord is close to the brokenhearted and saves those who are crushed in spirit. That is wonderful news. And again, just a verse that's been very close to me this year. Back to the music with Psalm 150 and Majesty.
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0: God's Been Good from the Rochesters on this Thursday afternoon edition of the 3 o'clock Inspirational Music Hour. My name is Zach Drieger, and I hope this music has already felt like a blessing to your day. And if it has, well, I got good news for you. We still have a whole nother half an hour to enjoy, and we will get back to the music with the Winkler Community Mail Choir and the Riverton Singers following another look at your weather details and get in touch.
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2: A mix of sun and cloud today, small chance of showers and thunderstorms, high of 25 degrees with the Humidex 28. Today's UV index is 7 or high. Partly cloudy tonight, small chance of evening showers and thunderstorms. We're expecting fog patches overnight with a low of 13. Tomorrow morning, fog patches, otherwise partly sunny with a chance of showers and a high of 26. And then showers expected on Saturday, a high of 24. Current weather conditions can be found anytime on the Lowen Body Shop weather page on your Steinbeck online app. I'm Judy Peters.
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0: Savior, like a shepherd, lead us. The Philip Weeb family in our 3 o'clock inspirational music hour. My name is Zach Drieger, and I hope you are enjoying all this wonderful, uplifting, inspirational music. We still got about 15 minutes to go, and we will be back to it in just a moment with the Sold Out Quartet, Mark Parsons and the Wisnants. But first, some pastoral words from Pastor Herb Unroe in our moment of meditation.
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2: Hello, I'm Herb Unruh from the Steinbeck Sommerfeld Mennonite Church. A moment of meditation from the Upper Room, devotional guide. The Bible reading today is from Isaiah 46, verse 3. Hearken unto me, O house of Jacob, and all the remnant of the house of Israel, which are born by me from the belly, which are carried from the womb. Thought for the day? God carries us every moment of life's journey.

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1: Is it hard for you to grasp the enormity of man's sin, to encompass its extent? 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If you are a student of history, it really shouldn't be very hard. If you're a student of the social sciences, you'll start to understand. Our nature is sinful, and our thoughts and actions are the outworking of that blackness. Against that backdrop shines the love of Christ, the redeeming, cross-bought love of Christ. Like a jewel's brilliance is displayed on a black cloth, Jesus' love is best displayed against the blackness of sin and the filth of the flesh. You getting the picture?
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4: Good afternoon. Zach Drieger spending some of my Thursday with you. It is June 25th, and it is time again for my friends in the news team to take center stage. They are ready to go with all the latest local stories making headlines and your weather details for today, tomorrow, and into the weekend. It's 4 o'clock.
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6: Good evening, I'm Judy Peters. Fog patches overnight and then humid tomorrow. Your forecast details are coming up after the local news. New property assessment notices are now in the mail for Steinbeck property owners. The province says the city's taxable assessment base has grown by 9% since the last reassessment. Roger Storschuk, an assessment officer with the province of Manitoba, presented the 2027 reassessment results to Steinbeck City Council and said higher assessments do not automatically mean higher taxes.
7: Property assessment simply provides the basis for distributing your taxation base amongst your property owners.
6: Storschuk noted actual tax impacts will depend on future municipal, school division, and provincial budget decisions. A parent-led petition is raising concerns about a proposed Hanover School Division policy on student health decision-making. To tell us more, here's reporter Afton Berg.
8: Jerrica Capistrano says the issue is about protecting student privacy and access to care through school-based services. She argues young people need space to make informed decisions about their own well-being.
9: I think our children are human, and I think that humans deserve privacy. And what about the child's rights? We're not talking about 9-year-old children here. We're talking about 16 to 18-year-olds.
8: The school board says policy development will continue and will be reviewed following the community input. For more details, read the story on steinbeckonline.com. I'm Afton Berg.
6: Steinbeck RCMP are asking for the public's help in locating a woman wanted on multiple warrants. Police say 67-year-old Jeannie Cox is wanted on 4 unendorsed warrants for alleged noncompliance with a conditional sentence order. Cox is known to frequent the Grunthal area and rural municipality of St. Anne. Anyone with information on her whereabouts is asked to contact Steinbeck RCMP. Steinbeck Bible College raised $57,000 this year through their annual golf tournaments. With more, here's reporter Darcy Wilkinson.
10: SBC President Dave Reimer says the tournaments are an important part of the college's calendar.
11: One is it draws our community together, and that's always a really good opportunity to meet all of these people who care about SBC. And then the other thing is it's a fundraiser, and so that's always an important part of the golf tournaments.
10: Reimer says the tournaments were sold out, with 176 golfers taking part in Steinbeck and another 144 in Morden. Funds raised from the events will help cover operating costs at the college. I'm Darcy Wilkinson.
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6: Partly cloudy this evening with overnight fog patches, a low of 14 degrees. Tomorrow, fog patches in the morning, otherwise a mix of sun and cloud with a chance of showers and thunderstorms, a high of 25 and the humidex 28. Periods of rain on Saturday, 24 degrees. More showers on Sunday with a high of 24. Right now in Steinbeck, wind is from the northwest at 8 kilometers per hour. The humidity, 45%. We're at 24 degrees. Current weather conditions can be found anytime on the Lowen Body Shop weather page on your Steinbeck Online app. I'm Judy Peters.
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0: In This Life, Chantal Kowalczyk on a Thursday afternoon. It is June 25th. My name is Zach Drieger. And in just a moment, we'll get you another look at your weather details headed towards the rainy weekend. And shortly after that, birthday wishes coming down the pipe.
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5: Partly cloudy this evening with overnight fog patches, a low of 14 degrees. Tomorrow, fog patches in the morning, otherwise a mix of sun and cloud with a chance of showers and thunderstorms, a high of 25 and the humidex 28. Periods of rain on Saturday, 24 degrees, more showers on Sunday with a high of 24. Right now in Steinbeck, wind is from the northwest at 8 kilometers per hour, the humidity 45%. We're at 24 degrees. Current weather conditions can be found anytime on the Lowen Body Shop weather page on your Steinbeck online app. I'm Judy Peters.
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0: Time for the birthday book on a Thursday afternoon. It is June 25th today, and it's a pretty short and sweet list from the Boys of Vane Lions Club calendar. We got birthday wishes going out to Keith Wooldridge and Tyler Oliver today. So to Keith, Tyler, and anyone else who might be enjoying some birthday cake on this Thursday afternoon, hope you enjoy the next lap around the sun, and a big happy birthday from all of us here at Golden West Radio.
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12: Partly cloudy this evening with overnight fog patches, a low of 14 degrees. Tomorrow, fog patches in the morning, otherwise a mix of sun and cloud with a chance of showers and thunderstorms, a high of 25 and the humidex 28. Periods of rain on Saturday, 24 degrees. More showers on Sunday with a high of 24. Right now in Steinbeck, wind is from the northwest at 8 kilometers per hour. The humidity, 45%. We're at 24 degrees. Current weather conditions can be found anytime on the Lowen Body Shop weather page on your Steinbeck online app. I'm Judy Peters.
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7: My friends, we are nearing the end of our Thursday together, and as always, we are going to round out our day with a 15-minute block of country gospel music, and at the top of the queue today is Carrie Underwood with Temporary Home.

0: That is the kind of song my Grandpa Bill would have loved, Canaan's Crossing, and he's my guide. Wrapping up our Thursday afternoon together, my name is Zach Drieger. Thank you so much for hanging out with me yet again, whether that was on the morning show, here in the afternoon, or both. I got one more day filling in for Chris Sumner tomorrow morning. I'll get your Friday started on the morning show at 6 o'clock, and then start the official weekend countdown back here at 1. So one last day together this week before we break for the weekend. And whatever the rest of your Thursday is looking like, hope you have a beautiful evening. God bless. We'll catch you later.
1: I'll just steal away somewhere and pray.

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1: Good evening, I'm Judy Peters. Expecting fog patches overnight, and then we'll have a humid day tomorrow. Your forecast details are on the way. A Hanover School Division parent is calling on trustees to rescind a proposed policy involving the mature minor doctrine. Jerrica Capistrano says she launched a petition after concerns about how the policy could affect access to school-based health services, including the SRSS clinic. She says teens should have access to trusted supports when needed.
2: If a child isn't feeling safe enough to tell their family, they should tell someone else. Because I would rather have my kids have someone to talk to than to try and control everything they're doing, because I've learned that you cannot do that.
1: Capistrano says the petition has gained nearly 1,000 signatures, and she hopes trustees reconsider the policy. Meanwhile, the school board says policy development will continue and will be reviewed following community input. Steinbach homeowners could shoulder a slightly larger share of property taxes following the province's 2027 reassessment. Roger Storschuk, an assessment officer with the province of Manitoba, presented the 2027 reassessment results to Steinbach City Council. He reported that single-family homes saw assessed values rise more than 12%, above the city's overall 9% increase.
3: If all things were to stay the same, you would see a bit of a tax shift towards your residential properties as well as a little bit of your farm property. So again, those were the property classes that did see the most growth.
1: Storschuk noted actual tax bills will depend on budgets set by the city, school divisions, and the province. Steinbach Bible College is celebrating the success of their annual golf tournaments held earlier this month. President Dave Reimer says both events sold out and drew strong support across the community.
4: At Quarry Oaks, we had 176 golfers, which is a sold out at Quarry Oaks. And at Morden, we had 144 golfers, and that's sold out in Morden as well. So we're really excited about that. Just an excellent turnout, some really good food, and some good golfing, and a lot of good friends. So it's been a really good time.
1: Steinbach Bible College raised $57,000 this year through their annual golf tournaments. The Steinbach Community Foundation is hoping to raise $32,000 to help provide turkeys for local Christmas hampers. Southeast Helping Hands Executive Director Ken Dick appreciates the support from the foundation and the very generous community.
5: We will reach it. We will actually go over. I'm sure of it. Knowing the people in town, it'll go over. And apparently, if they find a turkey outfit to wear, I could be wearing a turkey outfit.
1: A giant turkey display will soon appear on Main Street in Steinbach to track the campaign's progress. Meanwhile, Dick notes planning is well underway to provide food hampers to families in need over Christmas. Whether you're driving, working, or relaxing, the Steinbach Online app makes it easy to listen live and keep up with the local news that matters most.
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1: Partly cloudy this evening with overnight fog patches, a low of 14 degrees. Tomorrow, fog patches in the morning, otherwise a mix of sun and cloud with a chance of showers and thunderstorms, a high of 25 and the humidex 28. Periods of rain on Saturday, 24 degrees. More showers on Sunday with a high of 24. Right now in Steinbach, wind is from the northwest at 8 kilometers per hour. The humidity, 45%. We're at 24 degrees. Current weather conditions can be found anytime on the Lowen Body Shop weather page on your Steinbach online app. I'm Judy Peters.
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14: A spokesperson with Manitoba Agriculture says the seeding deadline for crop insurance has now passed. Pulse and soybean specialist Dennis Lang says 97% of seeding in Manitoba was completed by the June 20th deadline. He says precipitation the last week has been variable.
15: It's been a bit of a cooler start off to this spring. We've had some warmer days. Crops like soybeans, for example, would benefit from some warmer weather. And looking in the long-range forecast into the later part of next week, it looks like we're going to get some of that warmer weather coming soon.
14: In this week's crop report, Lang says spring cereals are now mostly at the five-leaf to tillering stage, while corn continues to advance rapidly with most fields between the V2 and V4 stages. Canola development has progressed quickly, while soybeans have handled the excess moisture better than most crops. For Golden West, I'm Shannon Duick.
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1: Partly cloudy this evening with overnight fog patches, a low of 14 degrees. Tomorrow, fog patches in the morning, otherwise a mix of sun and cloud with a chance of showers and thunderstorms, a high of 25 and the humidex 28. Periods of rain on Saturday, 24 degrees, more showers on Sunday with a high of 24. Right now in Steinbeck, wind is from the northwest at 8 kilometers per hour, the humidity 45%. We're at 24 degrees. Current weather conditions can be found anytime on the Low End Body Shop weather page on your Steinbeck online app. I'm Judy Peters.
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22: Flag football coach for the U13 Hanover Blues squad, Mark Eichhorn, says that they've got a special event coming up this weekend.
23: Sure thing. So this Saturday at the Fort Garry Lions football facility in Winnipeg is a jamboree that will be bringing flag football teams from all age groups from a variety of locations. So our team, for example, will be playing a team from Pinawa and also a team from Winkler. So these are not teams that we have seen in our regular league. So a little bit unknown in terms of that. But yeah, the kids are super excited. A chance to play on a big field with lots of fans, lots of games going on around them. So I think they're really looking forward to that.
22: In the CFL, the Winnipeg Blue Bombers are home to Edmonton tonight. In the WNBA, Toronto entertains LA. In American Association Baseball, Winnipeg's on the road at Sioux City. And in Major League Baseball, the Blue Jays start a new series against the Texas Rangers. For your scores, stories, and all things sports, check out the False Front Golf Simulator sports page on SteinbackOnline.com. I'm Dave Anthony.
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22: Very excited to be joined on Sports Beat today with coach of the U14 Hanover Blue flag football team, Mr. Mark Eichhorst. Mark, thanks for doing this today.
23: You're very welcome. My pleasure.
22: Well, coach, really excited to talk flag football. Why don't you tell me a little bit about your team and the U14 Hanover Blue and how this year has been for you?
23: Yeah, we have a really good group of players. We've got a full range of young guys. Some are brand new to organized sports. Some have played other organized sports, but are maybe new to flag football, and others have played flag and even tackle football for a few years. So it's a full range. It's been a lot of fun to see them develop, to learn new skills, get to know players from, you know, other schools, people that they aren't familiar with. And it's not just about football, right? It's also about character. So the coaching staff do a lot of work on, you know, don't get down on yourself. Don't be too hard on yourself. Don't be hard on your teammates. Respect each other, respect the officials, and just have a good time.
22: Mark, let's talk about flag football in Steinbach and even in Manitoba. Just take us through your thoughts on how it's gaining in popularity and how the numbers are coming along with the more notoriety the sport is getting.
23: Yeah, it's definitely a fast-growing sport, not only in our region, but across the country. It's going to be in the Summer Olympics coming up, so I think there's a lot of excitement around that. Here in Hanover, we've seen growth. Last year, there was just one U14 team, and I was coaching that, and we had seven players signed up. The game is 5-on-5, so seven means a lot of running for the players. This year, we've got two teams in Hanover with a total of, I think, 25 players signed up. So that's pretty significant growth from one year to the next. I know Niverville had an additional team. I think Rishaud also had an additional team this year. So it's a popular sport. It's co-ed. I'd like to encourage any girls that are interested, give it a try.
22: How excited are you to see, you know, more companies, more commercials, more big names getting behind the sport of flag football? And like you said, it's going to be in the Olympics. What's it like to see some legitimate buzz for a sport that you're so passionate about?
23: Yeah, it's a lot of fun. I mean, it makes it very exciting. We get tremendous support from parents and grandparents out at all the games. They're excited, and the kids really enjoy that. They like hearing the cheers.
22: Mark Eichhorst joining us on Sports Beat today. Mark, yeah, I know it's kind of a shorter season in the flag football world, but coming up on Saturday, you've got a pretty great event, and I know the players and the kids are going to be pretty excited about it. Why don't you tell us a little bit about the Jamboree taking place Saturday?
23: Sure thing. So this Saturday at the Fort Garry Lions football facility in Winnipeg is a jamboree that will be bringing flag football teams from all age groups from a variety of locations. So our team, for example, will be playing a team from Pinawa and also a team from Winkler. So these are not teams that we have seen in our regular league. So a little bit unknown in terms of that. But yeah, the kids are super excited. A chance to play on a big field with lots of fans, lots of games going on around them. So I think they're really looking forward to that.
22: Yeah, how excited are you for these kids to get to have this experience? And you mentioned it before, but have that tie-in with the Winnipeg Blue Bombers as well. That's got to mean a lot to the kids, right?
23: It does. I mean, they enjoy wearing the jerseys that have the, you know, the Bombers logo on them. And some teams have been invited to play a mini flag football game before a Bombers home game. So our team will be doing that later in July. I think it's July 24th. We've been invited to a home game. And so they're super excited about that, to get on the turf at Princess Auto Stadium and just be able to do, you know, entertain the crowd for a few minutes.
22: Last couple for you, Mark. You're happy with where the sport is going to this point. Where would you like to see it go in the next year, 3 or 5 years? Have you thought about the future of flag football, not just maybe in Hanover, but, you know, in Manitoba?
23: Yeah. One of the things that I'd love to see in this part of Manitoba would be an indoor facility where teams could practice and play during the winter. I think there's definitely interest on the part of players in being able to do that. I know I had the privilege of helping out at some clinics that the Bombers run at an indoor soccer facility in Winnipeg. And, you know, that is a lot of fun to do that in February or March when it's super cold outside. So if we could have something like that, I think we could really grow the team. There's also a high school girls flag football league that, I would love to see one of the high schools in Eastman, form a team and enter into that league just as an opportunity for our female athletes.
22: All right, Mark, we'll wrap up with this. For families that maybe didn't know that there was a flag football league, for kids that are maybe wanting to get involved, how can they reach out to someone? How can they get more information? Or how can parents maybe get their kids signed up for flag football?
23: Yep. The league, when it opens up for registration in the spring, it will be advertised on various local media, such as Steinbach Online. And they can also contact the recreation coordinator for their rural municipality. So whether it's here for the RM of Hanover or the town of Niverville or the RM of Rashad, those people are the ones that really do the organization and work behind the scenes to get everything sorted out for the teams.
22: Mark Eichhorst, thank you so much for doing this today. Really looking forward to chatting more about flag football down the road. Thanks so much for doing this.
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1: Partly cloudy this evening with overnight fog patches, a low of 14 degrees. Tomorrow, fog patches in the morning, otherwise a mix of sun and cloud with a chance of showers and thunderstorms, a high of 25 and the humidex 28. Periods of rain on Saturday, 24 degrees. More showers on Sunday with a high of 24. Right now in Steinbeck, wind is from the northwest at 8 kilometers per hour. The humidity, 45%. We're at 24 degrees. Current weather conditions can be found anytime on the Lowen Body Shop weather page on your Steinbeck online app. I'm Judy Peters.
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3: You certainly cannot go to heaven without Jesus Christ being your Savior. 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We're talking about truth versus what I believe about my relationship. My relationship is absolutely intact. My relationship is absolutely sealed. It is not sealed by my conduct, not sealed by my behavior. It is not sealed by my feelings. It is sealed by the precious work of Jesus Christ at Calvary. When I trusted Him as my Savior, the Spirit of God sealed me.
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0: to God's family. Regardless of how you feel, and no matter what your circumstances may look like, that relationship is secure forever. 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
1: If you were to die today, are you sure you have eternal life? Does that question disturb you a little bit? Does it make you feel sort of restless? Maybe a little insecure, uncertain, maybe a little doubtful, maybe a little fearful, maybe even a little defensive, or just plain angry? Why would that question bother you? Because you see, if you're really clear in your mind that you have the gift of eternal life, that if you were to die today that you'd go to heaven, then that question should not bother you at all. But it just may be the fact that it bothers you is because you are not sure. You are uncertain. You are a little restless about the whole idea. Well, if you are, it just may be that you need to make sure. And if you're interested in making sure about where you're going to spend eternity, then I've got good news for you. And that's what I want to talk about in this message, because I want to talk about eternal life and the very fact that you can be sure that you have the gift of eternal life. And I want you to turn, if you will, to 1 John chapter 5. In this fifth chapter of 1 John, he has been talking about the very idea of assurance. And John has been saying this very clearly, that if you have the Son of God, who is Jesus, then you have eternal life. And if you don't have him, you don't have the life. And he makes it very clear. And then he ends by saying in verse 13, "These things I have written to you who believe in the name of the Son of God, in order that you may know that you have eternal life." Not that you may hope so, not maybe, not possibly, but that you can absolutely know that you possess the gift of eternal life, which simply means that you and God have had a transaction, that you have had a personal experience with him whereby he has given to you this life. Now, what is this eternal life? It is an endless duration. It is a life of endless duration in the presence of and with fellowship with God, which begins at a moment of time in this life and lasts forever. Well, I want us to think for just a moment, because you see, it is just what we said. It is the gift of eternal life. The wages of sin is death, but the gift of God is eternal life through Jesus Christ our Lord. And you cannot have the gift of eternal life apart from Christ. It is irreversibly linked to a personal relationship with Jesus. So when somebody says, "Well, no, I'm going to heaven when I die, but I don't believe in this Jesus business." No, then you don't have any assurance. That may be something you think, but you'll not find anywhere in the Bible that that's true. What you're going to find is that the Bible says, if you have the Son Jesus, you have eternal life. If you don't have him, you don't have eternal life. Now listen to what he says in this 13th verse again. "These things," all this he's been writing about, "I have written to you who believe in the name of the Son of God, in order that you may know," listen, "that you may know that you have eternal life." So the question is this: does God really and truly want us to be absolutely sure about eternal life? Yes, he does. And you see, our salvation is not based upon our works, but upon the finished work of Jesus Christ at Calvary. And when I place my trust in him and what he has done, I become eternally secure, because listen, the focus of eternal security is on the work of God. My assurance of what he has done is something inside of me. It is a confident conviction that I have. It is a confident realization that what God has promised is now real in my life. Listen to carefully now. You can go to heaven without being assured of your eternal security, without being assured of having eternal life, and without being assured that you're saved. But you cannot go to heaven without salvation. You certainly cannot go to heaven without Jesus Christ being your Savior. So we're talking about fact, truth versus feeling. We're talking about truth versus what I believe about my relationship. My relationship is absolutely intact. My relationship is absolutely sealed. It is not sealed by my conduct, not sealed by my behavior. It is not sealed by my feelings. It is sealed by the precious work of Jesus Christ at Calvary. When I trusted Him as my Savior, the Spirit of God sealed me. The Spirit of God sealed you. We do not seal ourselves. We are sealed under the day of redemption, whether I feel it or not, whether I feel secure in it or not, whether I have any assurance at all or not. When God seals you, you are sealed. The tragedy is you will go through life tormented with doubts and fears and anxieties. Now, more than likely, if you doubt that you have the gift of eternal life, you doubt that you've been saved, you doubt that you're eternally secured by God, more than likely you're going to find a reason in one of these that I'm going to mention. So let's begin with the first one, and that's this. One of the reasons that people doubt their assurance, they have no assurance, they doubt their eternal security, they doubt their eternal life, is because they don't have it. That's the reason they doubt it, because they've never been saved. And you know what they've done? They've deceived themselves. And so here's what they've done. When they say, well, yes, I know that I'm going to heaven, I do have the gift of eternal life, and when they don't, the Spirit of God convicts them, they just shove it down. And the Spirit of God convicts them and they cram it down. The Spirit of God convicts them and they squeeze it again. The Spirit of God convicts them and they repress it and they depress it and they repress it until finally, here's what's happening. They don't feel like that's a problem anymore because they've sort of reasoned themselves out of that. It has nothing to do with that. You know, there's something else. Here's what happens. They will be unsure about life. There'll be other areas of uncertainty in their life, and what they won't realize and what they won't face up to is they've never been saved. They say, well, you know, everybody's got doubts. Everybody's got fears. One of the primary reasons people have no assurance of salvation is because they've never trusted Jesus Christ personally, deliberately, willfully, at a moment in time with their soul, with their spirit, with their whole eternal destiny. That's the primary reason. But there's a second reason. A second reason people do not have his assurance is because of sin in their life. Because here's what sin does. Sin is a violation of the law of God. Sin short circuits our assurance, and here's how it happens. When a person chooses to sin against God, what happens? They feel some sense of estrangement. They don't feel as close to God. They may even feel rejected. They don't sense God's love for them. They don't feel worthy of God loving them. And so what happens is, as a result of sin in a person's life, that short circuits their assurance. And so people who once were sure, and they begin to disobey God and rebel against Him, and get into sin, and you ask them, are you sure you're saved? Well, I used to be. Well, what happened? Well, I just started disobeying God and got out of church and stopped reading the Bible, stopped praying, and I just lost it all. Well, you lost your assurance. You lost your assurance. You did not lose your eternal security because God the Father has so arranged His whole redemption plan that once you've trusted Jesus Christ as your personal Savior, forever a child of God, and Jesus is the living, eternal advocate sitting at the Father's right hand, proof to us, assurance to us, we are still the sons of God. And so therefore, when a person says, well, I think I don't have an assurance because, I've sinned against God, and therefore, well, if there was nothing in the Bible about forgiveness, nothing in here about Jesus being our advocate, then you may have some reason. But you see, God has taken care of the sin problem at the cross. Now, what happens is, when you and I sin against God and the chastising hand of God comes down on us and we begin to feel the pain and feel the pruning knife a little bit, we go, oh, I must be lost. If I weren't lost, God wouldn't do this. No, listen, it's because you aren't lost that God does that. The Bible says in the 12th chapter of Hebrews, he says, for example, verse 7, he says, it is for discipline that you endure. God deals with you as with sons. For what son is there whom his father does not discipline? If you are without discipline, of which all have become partakers, then you are illegitimate children and not sons. So you say, well, you mean to tell me that I'm to be happy when God puts the pruning knife on me? Yes, you are. Well, why should I be happy about that? Because, listen, it is painful proof that you're a child of God. And so sin, it will short-circuit your assurance, but it doesn't mean that you're not saved. There is a third reason, and that is false doctrine. When people, for example, when they're taught that you can be saved and then you can be lost, or oftentimes a very heavy emphasis on doing and performing and living up to rules and living by the commandments and all these things. Now, I'm not dispelling the commandments. I'm simply saying that oftentimes people have the feeling, if I don't do certain things, then I'm not saved. Well, how did you get saved? Did you get saved by doing things? No, you did not. Now, watch this. When a person is taught that you can be saved and be lost, and they're taught that from childhood, like I and many other people have been, it takes a long time to get over that. And you know what? A person can hear the truth. It is oftentimes so ingrained in them. They want to believe what you're saying. They desire to believe what you're saying, but somehow they just can't believe what you're saying. Well, listen carefully. When you're taught error, it's difficult to get rid of it. I understand that, but here's what you have to decide. Do I want to know the truth or do I not? Am I going to hold on to tradition? Am I going to hold on to what somebody else believes because I don't want to hurt their feelings? Or do I want to know the truth of the living God so I can live by this truth and live successfully and victoriously and triumphantly by it? And besides that, I want to live joyfully and confidently and assuredly that no matter what happens, I'm heaven bound. That's the way I want to live. Now, if it hurts their feelings, they'll get over it at some point. If they don't get over it in this life, when you get to heaven, say, told you so. I told you so. Look now, I told you so. You see, and sometimes it's not a matter of false doctrine, but just not being taught at all. That's what happens, not being taught at all. And so people go to church and they hear all kind of things. And then, you know, they've never been taught the truth of Scripture. And so that leads me to another reason that people oftentimes doubt their eternal security, they doubt their salvation, doubt that they have the gift of eternal life, which is what God gives us when we're saved. They doubt it because of an overemphasis on emotionalism. But here's what I want you to remember. When your emphasis is more on emotion than truth, here's what's going to happen. You're going to be governed by your emotions. Your emotions are going to dictate to you. Your emotions are going to overpower and overwhelm the truth that you know. You see, here's what happens. The reason people get off base spiritually and their emotionalism takes over and then they lose their sense of assurance is because they are so into this emotional thing rather than getting into the truth of the Word of God. What does the Bible teach? What does it say? Does it say we're to praise Him? Yes. Yes, yes, yes, yes, yes. But if you want your praise and your emotionalism, which we all enjoy, if you want it to be right and really glorifying to God and just not something you just want to make yourself feel good so you can feel better and better and better because you don't want to come down off of that. Listen, if praise is really genuine, you should be able to come down and hit the solid rock of the living, eternal, unchangeable, immutable Word of God and be absolutely confident. That's the way you ought to come down. Now, If you're not sound in your doctrine, what's going to happen is the emotion is going to get the best of you. And so here's what's going to happen. So the revival's over, church service is over. It's Friday now. Had a hard week. And you've been feeling down all week long. I mean, you got blessed out by your boss or whatever it might happen, your husband, your wife. It's just been a bad week. You know, where in the world's God? God, if you love me, why am I feeling this way? And so what happens? You start doubting. Well, why do I feel these things? Or you get tempted, for example. You get real tempted about something you think, well, you know what? If I were really saved, I wouldn't be feeling this temptation. I mean, I wouldn't be feeling these. I wouldn't even be thinking about these things. Not necessarily. Did Jesus lose anything? And I mean, He was tempted. No, He didn't lose anything. You see, emotionalism is fine as long as that emotionalism is saturated with the truth of the living God. When it is not, you're going to lose something. It won't be your salvation. You lose your assurance. There's another reason that people lose their assurance, and that is because they do not believe the teaching of the Word of God. Now, I want to give you an example of something. I'm going to tell you something. I'll say to somebody who doubts their salvation, let me tell you here's what God says. Here's what He says right here. He says, these things have I written you that believe in the name of the Son of God in order that you may know that you have eternal life. Do you believe in Jesus? Yes, sir. Tell me about your salvation experience. So they tell me how they got saved, same way I got saved, just different age and different circumstances, but the same thing. All right, now, do you believe that you can know? Well, I'm sure you can. Well, do you have assurance? No, I don't. Well, let's see what it says. And so here's what the Bible says. For by grace are you saved through faith, that not of yourselves. It's the gift of God, not of works, lest any man should boast. You believe that? Yes, I do. The Bible says, believe on the Lord Jesus Christ, and thou shalt be saved. You believe that? Yes, I do. All right, and you've placed your trust in him? Yes. Well, are you sure? Well, you know, I'm, and on they go. Now it's a real burden to me. I mean, it's really struck my heart this morning. I thought, to be able to hear the truth and to hear it, and then to say, no, I just don't know. Now, here's what I want you to remember. It's just this crystal clear in the mind of God. Listen, if God says something is true, it's either true or God's a liar. It's either true or he's trying to deceive me. It's either true or he's not who he says he is. So when I come to a verse of scripture and he says, these things have I written to you that you may know that you have eternal life, and you tell me, no, you can't know that. You can't be assured of that. What you're saying is God lied. If we confess our sins and he's faithful and just to forgive us our sins and to cleanse them all unrighteous, and I've confessed my sin, then I doubt he's forgiven me. Then what I'm saying is, God, you lied. Now, here's what I want to show you. Here's what happens. In a train of thought, you believe the Bible? Yes. Do you believe every word of it? Yes, I do. Have you asked the Lord to forgive you? Yes, I have. Do you believe he'll keep his word? Yes, he will. Has he forgiven you of your sin? Yes, he has. Are you assured of your eternal life, your salvation? Well, I don't know now about that part. And you see, instead of taking the last step and saying, yes, I've trusted Jesus Christ my Savior, I believe in the atoning death of Christ, yes, and I absolutely, I'm assured. And they'll get right to the edge and say, yes, but no, I don't feel sure. Now, here's what I want you to see. Now, listen to this. If you listen, say amen. Either you've got to believe what God says, or you accuse him of lying. We'll go down the line. We'll say, okay, is God a liar? Oh, no, God's not lying. Okay, wait a minute now. Is that what God said? Yes, that's what he said. Is it the truth? Yes, it's true. Did God lie? No, not God didn't lie. If God is telling the truth, and this word is the truth, then I've got to believe what he says. And what he says is this. If I place my trust in him, listen, for God so loved the world that whosoever believes in him should not perish, but have eternal life. Yes or no? Yes. If thou shalt confess with thy mouth the Lord Jesus and believe in your heart God hath raised him from the dead, thou shalt be saved. Yes or no? Is that what you did? Yes, that's what I did. Are you saved? Well, I don't know them or not. Why not? Either God deceived you or lied to you, or you won't accept the truth. And so now nobody wants to hear you say, you don't believe the Bible. Oh, I believe it from cover to cover. Okay, if you believe it from cover to cover, you've done what you said, then you'll say, well, now you just can't be sure about that. Went to eat dinner with a family, invited me to their dinner, and a real fine family. This was a long time ago, so you couldn't ever guess who they were, and besides, they don't belong to this church. So we sat down to this wonderful meal, and they got to talk about the Lord, and it's a wonderful time. And so they got talking about salvation, something. I said, well, I would just be interested in how you all got saved, what the circumstances were. And so got talking about, so Dad gives his testimony, and I said, well, it's fantastic or something like that you can be sure of salvation. He said, oh, no, you can't be sure. Wife nodding her head, a couple of kids sort of, you know, they're looking. I don't know whether they're nodding or not, but I mean, Mom and Dad were really nodding. No, you can't really be sure. Well, there was a wonderful meal up to this point. And then all of a sudden, in a very easygoing, soft way, they began to preach to me that, you know, it's just prideful, Pastor, to think that you can be absolutely sure. Well, what do you do when you're sitting at their table? I'll tell you what I did. I said, no, it's not pride. It's just biblical truth. What I want you to see is this. You can't have it halfway. Either God is a liar, God is untruthful, or what he says is true. And if what he says is true, then I can have absolute assurance of my salvation. Listen to this. It's not a matter of pride and arrogance. because I'm not basing that salvation on anything within me or about me. I'm basing it on what Jesus Christ did at the cross 2,000 years ago, and he paid my sin debt in full, and he said, as many as received him, to them gave he the right, the authority, the power to become the sons of God, to be eternally secure. That's what it's all about.
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13: It can be easy to fool ourselves into believing that what we want to do is also what God wants us to do. When we believe we've heard from the Lord, it's important to ask ourselves some questions. Is the message I heard consistent with God's word? The Lord will never tell you to do anything that goes against His word. If you feel prompted to do something contrary to Scripture, you can be certain that it is not of the Lord. Can I confidently ask God to enable me to do this? If you're feeling uneasy about requesting God's help, that may be a sign the direction did not originate with Him. Is it wise? The Heavenly Father never calls believers to act foolishly. If there is no discernible purpose in the action, you may need to question whether the message was from Him. And does it fit with my identity in Christ? As God's child, you are being conformed to the likeness of Christ. If you feel led to do something that is inconsistent with the character of Jesus, then you can be sure God hasn't called you to do it. The Lord is with you in the presence of the Holy Spirit, enabling you to hear His voice and perceive His guidance for your life. Before rushing into action, ask Him to guide you to make good decisions.
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0: Childhood fears can be frightening. For advice to Christian parents, here's a moment with Charles Stanley.
14: And I remember I had to acknowledge that I was afraid of the dark as a kid growing up. In fact, what got me over it was when I had a newspaper out, and I had to get up about 5:30 in the morning to deliver a newspaper, and it was pitch black dark in the winter. Well, what it did, I'd start praying as soon as I left my house because I was afraid because of things where I lived, for example, things that had happened around there caused me fear. And I just start praying, and I just pray for God to help me and to protect me and so forth. And in all those years, He did. But I had to acknowledge that I was afraid. And that's the best way to deal with it. I acknowledge, yes, I'm afraid of this. Therefore, God, in light of that, how do you want me to look at this? How do you want me to deal with this? Here's what you tell them. Jesus is here. It's dark, but remember what Jesus said? The light and the darkness are the same to Him. So while you don't see Him, He's here. And as long as He's here, and you know, how many parents could say the same thing? Times when it's been dark, and your son or your daughter say, well, just stay with me while it's dark. Just stay with me as long as I know you're here and they can touch you. Just as dark as it's going to be, oh, what's going to happen? You're there, it's still just as dark, but they know you're there. And if you can convey to them, Jesus is here. He said He'll never leave you nor forsake you. And remember, He said the darkness and the light are the same to Him. So while it's dark to you, it's just light to Him. And He sees you, and while you don't see Him, that's why you have to learn faith, that He's looking at you and watching over you and caring for you. If they can see that light and darkness are the same with Him, they say, oh, now I see what's going on.
0: At intouch.org, you'll find resources to navigate the dark with the light of God's truth. 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
17: Tonight, partly cloudy with a 30% chance of showers early this evening with a risk of a thunderstorm. Fog patches developing overnight with a low of 14. Friday, a mix of sun and cloud with a 30% chance of showers in the afternoon with a risk of a thunderstorm. Fog patches dissipating in the morning with the wind becoming southeast 20 kilometers per hour with a high of 25 and a humidex of 28. Friday night, partly cloudy with a 30% chance of showers in the evening with a risk of a thunderstorm with a low of 16. Saturday, periods of rain with a high of 24, and Sunday showers with a high of 24 degrees. Stay prepared with the 7-day forecast from the Low and Body Shop local weather page on Steinbeck Online. I'm Robin Weeb.
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20: There's a moment most of us dread when everything we've planned, everything we've built, everything we've wanted has to go. Not because we failed, but because God has a different idea. Chuck Swindoll has lived that moment more than once, and he'll tell you plainly, it was the hardest thing he ever did. Today on Insight for Living, Chuck opens the Bible to John 18. In this passage, Jesus asked a question that stopped a crowd cold, and it may just stop you cold too. Chuck titled his message, "The Cup That He Drank."

0: On the cross, he sealed my pardon, paid the debt, and made me free. Isn't it great to be at a place where someone else pays your debts? And it's a debt you could not and would not have ever been able to pay for yourself. An eternal debt against you and me because of our sin. And that is what makes the cross so significant. We don't worship the cross any more than we worship the Bible. These are magnificent messages that tell us of the one to worship. The cross where the sacrifice was made on our behalf, and the Bible that reveals the truth to us. Whatever was written in earlier times, writes Paul to the Romans, was written for our learning, that we through patience and comfort from the Scriptures might have hope, Romans 15:4. God's Word gives us hope. You'll find in your worship folder an outline. On the other side of the outline is a chart. We'll look at both later. Put that at Luke chapter 9, please. Just tuck it there in the crease of your Bible at Luke 9. And then turn to John 18. John 18 is a very moving account of the arrest of Jesus in the garden, just after the Last Supper and just before the torture related to the cross, followed by, of course, his death as he hung there for us. John 18 is just in between those two segments in time. When Jesus had spoken these words, he went forth with his disciples over the ravine of the Kidron, where there was a garden into which he himself entered and his disciples. Now Judas also, who was betraying him, knew the place, for Jesus had often met there with his disciples. Judas then, having received the Roman cohort and officers from the chief priests and the Pharisees, came there with lanterns and torches and weapons. Jesus, therefore, knowing all the things that were coming upon him, went forth and said to them, "Whom do you seek?" They answered him, "Jesus the Nazarene." He said to them, "I am he." And Judas also, who was betraying him, was standing with them. When therefore he said to them, "I am he," they drew back and fell to the ground. Again therefore he asked them, "Whom do you seek?" And they said, "Jesus the Nazarene." Jesus answered, "I told you that I am he. If therefore you seek me, let these go their way, that the word might be fulfilled which he spoke, 'Of those whom thou hast given me, I lost not one.'" Simon Peter, therefore, having a sword, drew it and struck the high priest's slave and cut off his right ear. The slave's name was Malchus. Jesus, therefore, said to Peter, "Put the sword into the sheath. The cup which the Father has given me, shall I not drink it?"
1: 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Chuck titled today's message, "The Cup That He Drank."
0: When God wants to do an impossible task, he takes an impossible person and crushes him. You've heard me give you that quotation before. It isn't original with me. It has come from the teaching of the late Dr. Alan Redpath. When I was a first-year student at Dallas Seminary, Dr. Redpath came from Moody Memorial Church to bring a lectureship at our school. He'd come in for just a few days for really a mini-series where he chose to speak on Christ and especially on a dimension of the cross that, frankly, I'd never heard emphasized before. I've forgotten much of what Dr. Redpath taught, but a few lines like that one I will never forget. Let me repeat it. When God wants to do an impossible task, he takes an impossible person and crushes him. Now, at first that sounds brutal, if not altogether cruel, until you understand that becoming like Christ is a very painful process. In fact, it takes a long time for many people to get really serious about their walk with Christ. And that lengthy period of time is marked by crushing experiences. Which brings me to another line that Dr. Redpath gave. The conversion of a soul is the miracle of a moment, but the making of a saint is the task of a lifetime. Think about that. I've come to see that nothing touches us that doesn't first pass through the hand of God, all the crushing notwithstanding. But this isn't about me. This is about what Christ is teaching us. Now, understand the word saint is used in the broad sense, not in the sense of a figure that stands in the wall there that is made out of stone or someone who's called a saint. We're talking about a disciple of Jesus. Coming to know Christ is, in a point of time, a decision made for the Savior where we receive the gift of eternal life by faith because of God's grace, and we come to Christ alone by faith alone. That's called conversion. It's the miracle of a moment. However, the process of becoming disciples is a journey, as Redpath calls it. It's the task of a lifetime. Turn, if you will, to Luke chapter 9 in your Bibles, and as you do, open your outline to the opposite side. Would you just turn it on the reverse side? Sometimes there's a chart that helps us see something a little more clearly, and I hope this simple horizontal chart will do that for you. Start at the far left and work your way to the right. On the left, you will see an example or illustrations of words used in the Scriptures regarding those who do not know Jesus Christ. We are called in Romans 2:1, people without excuse. We are, or we were, enemies, Romans 5:10 tells us. We were dead in trespasses and sins, says the first verse of Ephesians 2. Furthermore, we are told, he who does not have the Son does not have the life. A section out of 1 John chapter 5. All of this describes those who do not know the Savior, and we were all in that situation at one time in our existence. We were what the Scripture calls lost, unsaved, without hope, without a future with God. We were away from God. And then you will notice, by grace through faith, and that is all set forth in the New Testament, we come through the cross of Christ, Romans 5:8, where God proves his love to us in that while we were yet sinners, Christ died for us, so we come through the cross to faith in Christ. Notice that is called, in today's terms, conversion. That's called being born anew or born from above. Conversion. This is the miracle of a moment. Now notice the arrow takes you into the circle that is on your right here, and it's a large circle where we enter into the family of God. We become believers in Christ. That is, in a moment of time, we trust in Jesus, and we become believers in Christ. Notice around that circle are words describing that event or that experience, that decision. We are justified by faith, delivered from darkness. We are protected by God's power. Born of the Spirit. We are sealed in Christ. We become children of God, and on that list could go around that major circle. Let me say to all of you who know Christ, you are in that circle. You may not feel like it some days, and truth be told, we may not act like it some days, but we are in Christ, and because of that, we are in the family of God, and that is a sealed and secure position to be. You will never be out of Christ once you have been accepted into the family. Just as you will never have someone else's family blood flowing through your system having been born into your family. No matter how you act, no matter how you feel, you will always bear the nature, the blood of your family heritage. The same in Christ, we are believers. Now look closer. Into the circle, there is a smaller group, and we put that in dotted lines, because it is a process, it is a period of time we go through as we experience the beginning stages of discipleship, where we trust deeply in our Savior, where we are willing to give up our wills for His will, where we decide that the future is really in God's hands, not our own. Selfishness is thrown out the window, and in its place is a Christ-likeness that becomes the driving force of our lives. Let me add here, this is when the crushing takes place. It isn't crushing to come to know Christ. It becomes a crushing experience, a painful journey, as you learn and I learn to give up our wills for the Father's will. It is called, as Jesus put it, taking His cross and following Him. Now, let me give you, if I may, in simple terms, a definition of being a believer in Christ. A Christian is a person who is rightly related to God through faith in Jesus Christ. If you have come by faith to Jesus Christ, you are a Christian. You have taken the gift of eternal life. You have become a believer in Christ. Acts 16, verse 31, believe on the Lord Jesus Christ and you will be saved. 1 John 5, 11, God has given us eternal life and this life is in His Son. Listen to this. He who has the Son has the life. He who does not have the Son does not have the life. So we enter into this relationship with God through faith in His Son. However, it doesn't mean we become automatically a disciple. It doesn't mean that Christ is Lord over every phase of our lives, or even many phases of our lives. That's a task of a lifetime. That's a journey that we must take faithfully and painfully as we grow and mature in Christ. I rejected the statement Redpath made when I was a first-year student at Dallas Seminary. I'd known very little of crushing, to be frank about it. I thought that sounded very brutal. And then I came across Tozer's words, it's doubtful God can use anyone greatly till He's hurt him deeply. H-U-R-T, not H-E-A-R-D. Until He has hurt him deeply. Then I began to be crushed. And for whatever it's worth, you could say the same, I'm sure, my crushing continues to go on. The last couple of years of my life in ministry have been some of the most crushing of my entire Christian life. I have a friend who's close to me, and he said, I thought when you reach your age, the hard times stop and the good times enter. I said, well, I haven't gotten there yet, but I keep hoping. I don't think they ever come, not on this earth. Why? Because being transformed into the likeness of Christ is a painful journey. Now, what does becoming a disciple mean? It means becoming a close follower of Jesus Christ. It's a process. Listen to the process. When I denounce all lesser loyalties, I become a disciple of Christ when my love for Christ is greater than my love for my wife and for my children. I become a disciple of Christ when my goal is to please Him more than to please my parents or my parents' best wishes, or someone else who has high expectations of me. It's the transfer of that drive. It includes the submission of my will to His will. It involves self-denial and unwillingness to pursue my own way and to go God's way to please Him. Now you have your Bible open to Luke 9. I want you to look at verse 22. We'll go down to verse 24. I know of no more clear and concise section of Scripture on discipleship in few words than Luke 9, 22 through 24. The Son of Man must suffer many things, be rejected by the elders and chief priests and scribes, be killed and be raised up on the third day. Look closely. He was saying to them all. Remember last time we were together, I said context matters. Never, never pull verses out of context and make them walk on their own, so to speak. See them in the context. In the context, Jesus is with his own followers. He's with his men. The men he's chosen, and for a period of time, many, many, many months by now, he has been walking with them along life's journey, teaching them, training them, shaping them, mentoring them. Now he's alone with them, and he asks Peter the question, who do people say that I am? Or he asks all of them the question, and Peter answers, well, they say this, they say that, but we believe you're the Messiah, the Son of the living God. Verse 20, you're the Christ of God. The word Christ is the word that could be translated anointed one, often rendered Messiah. You are the Messiah of God. But he warned them, instructed them not to tell anyone. That's another subject, we won't go into it. Verse 22. Don't get hung up on 21. Let's go on. 22. He went on to say, the Son of Man must suffer many things. You read crushing in that? He should. The Son of Man must be crushed, which will include being rejected by the elders and chief priests and scribes. And in his case, it meant being killed and be raised up on the third day. Can you imagine those followers hearing that? Can you imagine Judas? The only reason he wanted to be a part of the band was to sort of be on that, well, special circle of people in the administration of the kingdom. I mean, his heart wasn't right. And he hears this man I've been following is going to die. I want him enthroned. I don't want him on a cross. And how disillusioned the others must have been. In fact, on one occasion, Peter says to Jesus, he rebukes him, saying, no, say that. And Jesus' response to Peter was, you get behind me, Satan. You see, there was no loyalty like Christ's loyalty to the Father and the Father's will, not even his friendship with Peter. Now stay with the subject. The Son of Man must go through all of this and the glorious news, and we celebrate it every Easter. He must be raised on the third day. Verse 23, and he was saying to them all. So to all the people standing with him, all those men, if anyone wishes to come after me, let him deny himself, take up his cross daily, follow me. Stop right there. When you're reading the Bible and you come across statements like this that are pregnant with meaning, there are so many things that could be drawn from. Take your time. Pause and let your eyes graze over what you have just read. Notice it's a condition. If anyone. And I say that today. If any of you. If any of us. It's a choice. We have come into the circle. We are in the family. But if we wish to be in the inner circle of discipleship, those who have given up their own will for his, those who have determined not to guide their lives selfishly, but unselfishly, those who choose to be generous rather than hoarding, those who see the needs of others rather than focus on their own, that inner circle, I find three specific requirements. Notice them. Notice them. Let him deny himself. Now, for the next few minutes, as we analyze these three specifics, I want you to understand you're not going to read about these things in a Wall Street Journal. You're not going to see them in Newsweek magazine. Time will not come out next week extolling the virtues of denying yourself. Are you kidding? It's all about us. It's all about me. No, not for the disciple. The disciple is known as a self-denying person. That means to say no to yourself. That means to refuse what you want, but accept what your Father wants. It means to disown your own rights. to dethrone self and enthrone Christ. I'm going to give you a moment to picture it. Your heart is like a throne room, and sitting on the throne of your heart is either your Savior, Jesus Christ, or yourself. And you just look back over the last few days, and you'll see how far along you are in this lifetime task of becoming a disciple. Denying yourself. I'll specify that in a few minutes. I'll illustrate it. Second, take up his cross daily. He would add that, wouldn't he? Daily, daily. But first, the cross. Last time we were together, we learned that it's a symbol of death. So obscene, it didn't even fit proper conversations around the table in a Roman home. It's a symbol of saying no to myself, putting to death my will. Spiritually speaking, the cross represents a deliberate decision to abandon one's own desires, preferences, and plans, and to live with the pain that that entails.
1: Denying yourself, taking up your cross daily. These aren't casual suggestions from a motivational speaker. They're the words of Jesus Christ himself, calling ordinary people to an extraordinary kind of life. Chuck Swindoll is helping us understand what that life actually looks like and what it costs. When you're ready to go deeper into today's topic, Insight for Living offers practical tools designed to help you do exactly that. For example, there's a special bundle that includes the Searching the Scriptures Bible Study Workbook and the complete collection of 12 sermons on CD or MP3. The series is called How Great is Our God. 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Have you ever thought of yourself as a steward of the mysteries of God? Probably not, but it's a title that Paul assumed in the first century. Chuck?
0: I want you to sit with a phrase for just a moment. Six words from the Apostle Paul, writing to that ragged, carnal, deeply confused church in Corinth. Stewards of the mysteries of God. That's what Paul called himself. That's what he called the Corinthian leaders. And if you've trusted Christ, that's part of your calling too, to help steward the mysteries of God. Think about what that meant in Corinth. That city was a mess, sophisticated, worldly, impressed with itself, running every direction but the right one. And right in the middle of it, God planted a church and said, "You are the caretakers of my story." The gospel was brand new to the Gentiles. They were outsiders their whole lives, strangers to the promises, aliens to the covenant. And suddenly, the mystery was revealed, Jew and Gentile alike. Whosoever will, the cross swings open for everyone, and from that

0: mystery we've been entrusted to proclaim. June 30th is almost here. As we close this fiscal year, I want to ask you, fellow steward, to invest in this sacred responsibility we share. Your gift keeps the story going for our generation, for the next one, boldly, together. It's the cross that we proclaim.
1: 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I'm Bill Meyer. 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
2: Tonight, partly cloudy with a 30% chance of showers early this evening with a risk of a thunderstorm. Fog patches developing overnight with a low of 14. Friday, a mix of sun and cloud with a 30% chance of showers in the afternoon with a risk of a thunderstorm. Fog patches dissipating in the morning with the wind becoming southeast 20 kilometers per hour with a high of 25 and a humidex of 28. Friday night, partly cloudy with a 30% chance of showers in the evening with a risk of a thunderstorm with a low of 16. Saturday, periods of rain with a high of 24 and Sunday showers with a high of 24 degrees. Stay prepared with the 7-day forecast from the Low and Body Shop local weather page on Steinbach Online. I'm Robin Weave.
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4: So I want to say to everyone today, bring your doubts to God. 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
5: Dr. Erwin Lutzer is with us today on Focus on the Family with Jim Daly. I'm John Fuller, and today we're going to be diving into a topic that every believer wrestles with at some point, and that is prayer. Stay with us for some great biblical insights and heart on this topic.
4: Jen, frequently Christians and non-Christians will explore prayer. They'll ask themselves, why do we do it? Does it really matter? Is God really there? Does he hear it? Does he answer? And we're going to explore those tension points. And, you know, sometimes there's non-tension points as well. I remember playing football in high school, didn't know

0: whether I wanted to do college ball. I got scholarship offers. And I knelt down and prayed in that visiting locker room at Big Bear, California. Said, Lord, if you don't want me to play college ball, break a bone today, but don't let it hurt. Third quarter of that game, my collarbone got snapped in half. It didn't hurt. I went, okay, I'm going to take that as an answer to prayer as a 17-year-old boy. And, you know, that was just the Lord's way of saying, I heard you. I'm with you. You want an answer? Here it is. So that was a very direct answer to prayer that I received.
1: Yeah.
0: Sometimes it's going to happen like that. Sometimes it won't. And we want to help you think about why today with a very special guest.
1: Yeah. And I've got friends right now who are dealing with really deep difficulties in life, and God doesn't seem to be answering the way they want or right away. And we're going to be talking about those kinds of circumstances as well. Dr. Erwin Lutzer is a theologian and pastor emeritus of the Moody Church in Chicago. He served there for 36 years as senior pastor. He's on three radio programs with 1,000 different outlets in the U.S. and internationally and online, and he's authored more than 70 books. We're so pleased to have him here to talk about this one called Why Doesn't God Answer My Prayers? A Biblical Guide to God's Hidden Purposes.
0: Dr. Lutzer, welcome back. It's always good to have you here.
2: So glad to be with you today, Jim, and we're going to be talking about a topic as you introduced it. Namely, why doesn't God answer our prayers? Now, I'm sure that this is your experience. It's been mine, where so many people deconstruct from the Christian faith because they pray something, they're in desperation, God doesn't seem to answer, and so they say, to quote the words of one man, God isn't worth a nickel to me. So we're going to help people to understand that God has hidden purposes, and we're going to use some biblical examples to help them to process, as all of us need to, the whole issue of unanswered prayer.
0: Yeah, and that statement, I mean, on the one hand, that reality is good that people can express that, and you can express it to the Lord. He's big enough to hear your concerns and your complaints. But far better to figure this out so that your expectations don't lead to a disconnection, right? That you think, why doesn't God answer my prayer or every prayer, etc.? You had an acquaintance who didn't want to attend a prayer meeting, so I'm assuming that person was a Christian who was afraid that God wouldn't answer his prayer.
2: Well, they prayed for their pastor. They had an all-night prayer meeting, and this woman said, if God didn't answer all those prayers, I'm leaving Christianity. Now, she is a Christian, and she'll probably come back, but the deep disappointment in God, which is what we're going to be talking about, is everywhere. And so, for example, when it comes to healing, and we can talk about that, about the fact that people frequently pray that they will be healed, as the example is that I've just given, and God doesn't come through. And so they are deeply disappointed. And oftentimes, it erodes their faith, and they stop praying about anything.
0: Well, let's build the framework here. What or how would you describe the purpose of prayer?
2: That's an excellent question. The purpose of prayer is to get us beyond our requests to fellowship with God. And that's one of the mistakes that is often made. You know, we treat God like a slot machine. You know, I need this, I need that. But ultimately, why is it that we have so many needs? The answer is to bring us into God's presence and to help us all to understand that we have a greater need for God and His presence than we do the answers to our prayers. Many people treat prayer like they do an oxygen mask on an airplane. Now, when we flew here from Chicago, we didn't need the oxygen mask, for which we were grateful, but we were glad that it was there. And many people say, well, now we're in trouble. Now we need God. Yes, you do, but actually, it's deeper than that. You have to understand that your fellowship with God has to continue despite the disappointment. People can spill out their hurt before God. God can take it. It's oftentimes at the end of our rope when we tell God what we think of Him and do it reverently, hopefully, that God begins to pour grace into our souls and we experience his presence.
0: Yeah, and that's so good to remember. And I think that point of relationship is the key. I mean, we're created for relationship. So the evidence of that prayer life is to be in relationship with God. And we're going to get into so much of that. How can we embrace the mystery of prayer? I mean, prayer is rather a mystery. I mean, yes, sometimes, no, often. What is the mystery of prayer?
2: I'm thinking of the early apostles and those who suffered for their faith. I'm sure that before they were burned at the stake or they were taken and crucified as Peter was, they were probably praying for deliverance. But here's the key. There's a difference between asking God for specific things and committing ourselves to God. I believe that there are many people who are listening right now who are going to find a change in their lives when they finally give their requests to God and commit those requests to God, not demanding a certain answer, but being willing to receive whatever he gives them.
0: Mm.
2: And that's an important lesson for us to learn. So they didn't always get the answer to their prayers either.
0: Yeah.
2: And we have to understand, none of us can comprehend the mystery that you referred to, because back behind God, so to speak, he's working things that we don't see, and that's where faith comes in.
0: Right.
2: So I want to say to everyone today, bring your doubts to God. You know, you have questions, you have doubts, you have mysteries. Bring it to God. It's not wrong to doubt if you're an honest doubter. Now, dishonest doubters, that's a different thing.
0: Yeah. But in that, the end of that is critically important, that God's purposes may not be known to us. He
2: exactly.
0: had a purpose for John.
2: Oh, and Jim, we're going to be giving some illustrations of that.
1: And before you move on, what was Jesus' assurance to John there in the prison cell? What did he send back as a message?
2: Well, he sent back a message about the fact that miracles were being done. And then Jesus said, "Blessed are those who are not offended because of me." If I could give a very contemporary response to that, it would be, "Blessed are those who are not upset with the way I run my business."
0: The way I run the shop.
2: Mm, yes.
0: I mean, that's funny, but accurate. And I think that's the whole point. You know, again, so much of this life mirrors what God's trying to teach us in a spiritual context. So you have marriage. What's the biggest issue in marriage typically? Expectations that are unmet. What I
2: right.
0: expect of my spouse. And then you spend a lifetime better understanding what the relationship should be. It is exactly the same thing with our relationship with the Lord. What are our expectations and what should be the proper healthy expectations of our relationship with the Lord?
2: Blessed are those who have no reason to believe, that's visible, but yet they keep believing. That is indeed the height of faith.
0: Mm-hmm. And that's every one of us that have proclaimed Christ are in that category in this century. I mean, we have to look back 2,000 years when he walked and say, okay, I believe. I believe he's the Messiah. I believe he did everything he said. I believe the word of God is true and right. So let me ask you this. You had a great story in the book about a man you called Ted who wrote a letter about his unanswered prayers. Share that story about Ted.
2: This is so critical to many people listening. Ted was listening to a Word of Faith evangelist who said that if you believe God, he'll give you money. That's the essence of it. And there are many who teach that thing. So Ted tried it. He's a believer. He's in prison. But he's trusting God both for health, because he had some health issues, and for money. And none of it came to pass.
0: Mm.
2: So he writes and says, "What's wrong?" Well, of course I answered. But here's the point. I want to speak about healing, since that's oftentimes a pressure point for people. Is healing in the atonement? Yes, of course. Jesus died for us, body, soul, and spirit. But we don't get our complete inheritance in this life. Jesus also came to abolish death, and that hasn't happened. So yes, there's physical healing that we shall receive, but we can't insist on it now. Even faith healers who teach that you can have whatever you want if you have faith, they end up dying. And so what we need to do is to understand that you can name it, but you can't always claim it.
0: Yeah. You know, and I appreciate that. One of the things that can be complicating for a non-believer or a new believer, and probably some mature believers, is this idea of God's omniscience. He knows. He knows the day we're going to die. He knows the number of hairs on our head. I mean, that's pretty profound. The point is, he knows everything. That's what that scripture is trying to say, in my opinion. But in that context, if he already knows everything in that way, again, prayer, is prayer really there to move him? Or
2: Jim, let's go back to Jesus and the Sermon on the Mount. Jesus says this, when you pray, don't use repetition like the heathen do, for your Father knows in advance what you need. And then what's the next thing out of his mouth? When you pray, pray thus, our Father who art in heaven, and you end up with, you know, give us this day our daily bread. So Jesus acknowledged both. On the one hand, God knows exactly what we need. On the other hand, we're to ask for it. Yeah. And we have to embrace that mystery.
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1: Thanks for listening to Focus on the Family. Let's resume now with the balance of today's programming. We've really centered on kind of individual prayers, but there's an element of corporate prayer that I think a lot of us don't experience because many in the Christian community are just kind of going solo. So how important is that and why?
2: Why should we pray with one another? It's so important that we not only individually connect with God, but even as a corporate group. As a church. Why? What God wants to do is to help us to understand, number one, we can't face life alone. It should be done in the company of other believers as we run the race of life, we run together. The other thing is, it's so important for us to understand that we need the support of other believers in the midst of our distress. Now, we can't get into the whole story right here. But John, do you remember Jesus in Gethsemane said to Peter, James, and John, come and watch with me. Now they blew it because they slept. But the point is, even Jesus said, I need people around me. I remember a woman who was divorced and her husband actually kidnapped the child, a terrible situation. And she said, I'm praying about it. I said, do you have other believers to pray with you? She said, no, I don't. I said, you have to have that. You have to have people who sympathize with you, people who believe along with you, because we are, after all, one body. So that's why I think corporate prayer is so important. And one of my burdens, actually, as a pastor, is to know the number of churches that no longer have prayer meetings. And I think that's a tragedy.
0: Yeah. So much so. Let's talk about the benefits of prayer, that personal transformation that takes place when we pray. You know, so often we're coaching those around us. We do that here at Focus. Here's how, when you're in the heat of a battle in your marriage, here's how to back up, take a deep breath, kind of de-escalate, and approach the problem a little more godly, and you'll have a better outcome. I think prayer is just like that. When you come into prayer, and as we lay those burdens on the Lord, we share our burdens with God, something does change our heart and our attitude. What is that change?
2: Jim, this is so critical. We must recognize that oftentimes people who pray, "Lord, help me," should be praying, "Lord, transform me."
0: Mm.
2: And they are willing to pray for the Lord's help, but not for his transformation. The best example of this comes from the book of James. James says, "You pray and you receive not because you ask amiss," I think I'm quoting the King James here, "that you might consume it on your own lusts." Now, James goes on and tells us exactly how to pray. He says, "Submit yourselves to God." In other words, you're not going to tell God what to do, but you do give him the desires of your heart. "Submit yourselves to God. Resist the devil, because he's going to want to come after you and destroy your prayer life." And then it says, "Humble yourselves in the presence of the Lord, and he will raise you up. Draw near to God, and he will draw near to you." So here's what I want to emphasize. It is not simply asking God for help. Every time we come, we should say, "Lord, what is it that you want me to change? What are you trying to say to me?" Because after all, prayer brings about transformation.
0: That's so good. I mean, that's, and it's a posture, an emotional and spiritual posture before the Lord. Asking God questions is a good place to go. He is the creator of the universe.
2: Yeah.
0: Right.
2: Yes.
0: I mean,
2: we
0: talk about standing in front of or being in a meeting with the richest man in the world, Elon Musk. What would you ask him? Okay, let's go up a few notches. The creator of the universe. Yeah. What are the questions that you have for him?
2: And I believe that we honor God in our worship, even though there's a great deal of mystery. You know, as an older man, I spend a great deal of time contemplating God. I can't get my mind around the eternality of God, but I meditate and contemplate anyway, because I believe that that exalts the Lord. And while I'm on the topic, every morning I recite the same verses. "I will bless the Lord at all times. His praise shall continually be in my mouth." That's the way I begin. So no matter what's going on around me, and sometimes it's good, sometimes I don't see it as being good, but I accept it, and I want to bless God anyway.
0: You know what's critical in there, Erwin, and I want to highlight this, that attitude is all the difference. That's the point. If you're in a bad spot and you're cursing the Lord, and that can be without language, that's more like, "Why would you put me in this spot?" I mean, that to me is a little disrespectful, rather than saying, "Lord, I don't understand it. I don't know why I'm in this circumstance, but I'm going to trust you." Those are very different emotions.
2: Yeah. Blessed is the person who, when he doesn't receive from the Lord what he wants, nonetheless continues to worship.
0: Hmm.
2: And in doing that, we honor the Lord, and that's the means of transformation.
0: Yeah.
2: God wants to transform us, and so prayer is one of the means, but it can't be just simply asking God for requests.
0: You know, I'm so grateful for the characters in the Bible, whether that's, you know, David or Peter. Yeah, I mean, everybody has their favorite misfit, right? And I say that respectfully because they too were human, just like us. Abraham negotiates with the Lord when it comes to Sodom and Gomorrah. Speak to that.
2: Fascinating.
0: Yeah, this is good.
2: Fascinating. The 18th chapter of Genesis. Now, Abraham wants to save Lot and his wife and Lot's daughters. So he begins by saying, "God, if you find 50 righteous, will you destroy Sodom and Gomorrah?" God says no. And Abraham goes all the way down to 10 and says, "Lord, if there are 10 righteous in Sodom and Gomorrah, you won't destroy it, will you?" And God says, "No, I won't." Abraham leaves. God leaves. Now the drama begins. He goes home and he speaks to Sarah, and I'm using my imagination here, and says, Sarah, I just spared Sodom and Gomorrah judgment because I got God down to 10. And now let's count them. Well, there's Lot, there's his wife, there's his two daughters, which is 4, but they are going to marry some young men. And so that's 6. And probably these young men come from godly parents. There are 10. Well, the next day, Abraham goes out and Sodom and Gomorrah is burning. Obviously, he's thinking Lot and his wife and family is not going to be spared. But here's the lesson. God sometimes gives us the desires of our heart, but it doesn't come like we expect it to.
7: That's a good point.
2: He thought that Sodom and Gomorrah would not be burned, but lo and behold, it was burned, but Lot and his daughters were rescued. So let's remember, God has different ways of answering prayer.
7: Yeah, that is such a good point. I mean, again, we get dashed in our expectations of how God will answer a prayer, and that's equally important. Right here at the end, Habakkuk is another great example in the Bible of a man who trusted God in tough circumstances. How did he respond to the knowledge that God was sending judgment on Israel? And let me just put that in the context of today. Many Christians believe that kind of judgment is coming to us in America.
2: Jim, this is so fascinating. It is such a blessing. Habakkuk is praying, God, look at violence, do something. God responds, I am doing something. I'm bringing the Babylonians to destroy you.
7: Right.
2: And he responds and says, oh my, I wish I wouldn't have asked. And God says, I am doing something. I'm bringing the Babylonians to destroy you. So Habakkuk goes through all of this agony. How is he going to manage this? He's wrestling with the character of God. But then in the end, he begins to praise God because he begins to understand two attributes of God. Number one, his sovereignty and his justice, but also his care for his people. Now this ends up with Habakkuk's prayer. He says, at the end of the book, chapter 3, I hear my body trembles, my lips quiver at the sound. Rottenness enters into my bones. My legs tremble beneath me. So he's in fear. Though the fig tree should not blossom, nor fruit beyond the vines, the produce of the olive fail, and the fields yield no food, the flocks be cut off from the fold, and there be no herd in the stalls, yet will I rejoice in the Lord. I will take joy in the God of my salvation. God is my strength. He makes my feet like the deer's. He makes me tread on high places. And I say to everyone who is listening, if you have a pen or pencil, jot this down. As long as you have a pulse, you still have a praise. And Habakkuk proves that. Now, in the year 1700s, there was a man by the name of William Cooper who struggled with suicide. He took the prayer of Habakkuk, and in his writing, Sometimes a Light Surprises, this is what Habakkuk meant to him. Though vine nor fig tree neither, their wanted fruit should bear, though all the fields should wither, nor flocks nor herds be there. Yet God the same abiding, his praise shall tune my voice, for while in him confiding, I cannot but rejoice. So once again, my friend, if you have a pulse, you have a praise.
7: And in that context, and I want to punch this point right at the end, Dr. Lutzer, what you're describing is a resiliency of faith. And you must, as a pastor, look around and go, how much we need that right now. It doesn't feel like generally we as the church have great resilience of faith. It's like we're weak.
2: We sure are. And some of the reasons for this is the fact that many of us live in a country where there is prosperity. When you go to countries where there isn't, you find this kind of faith. But it's very difficult for us to trust God when everything under us falls apart.
7: And that's really the ultimate test. When it falls apart,
0: can you maintain your connection to God?
2: Mm-hmm. Yes.
0: That is Paul when he wrote, in all things I will be content, in all circumstances, not some, in all. And we seem not to be able to grasp that for ourselves. And it's right there. Dr. Lutzer, this has been fantastic. I know people are being helped in understanding that relationship and their prayer life or lack thereof, attitude toward prayer. This has been great. Mm-hmm. Let's come back for a second day and cover more out of your great book, Why Doesn't God Answer My Prayers? Probably the number one question in the Christian and the non-Christian community. Can we do it?
2: We can.
0: Okay, let's do that. And if this is striking a chord with you, which we hope it is, I don't think really most people are satisfied in that prayer life. Get a copy of Dr. Lutzer's great book from Focus on the Family Canada, Why Doesn't God Answer My Prayers? Man, is that sentiment in the title or what? And when you order that resource directly from Focus on the Family Canada, all the proceeds, they don't go to shareholders or that kind of thing. They go right back into ministry, saving marriages, helping parents do a better job parenting, saving a baby's life, and so much more.
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5: So if you've ever had a discussion with your friends about being Spirit-filled and asked them, how do you know whether a person is Spirit-filled, or what do you have to do to get Spirit-filled? 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But the Bible doesn't really support that. The Bible supports the fact that when you are filled with the Spirit, it changes the person that you become. And one of the key ingredients of that person that you become is the spirit of gratitude. That's what we're going to talk about today. The best evidence of the Spirit is your attitude of gratitude. We'll get to it in just a moment. Did you know that Turning Point produces